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3: Welcome back to Purity Products Radio. I am your host, Steve Summers. Before we jump in today, let me take a step back because I remember this conversation like it was yesterday. I was talking to Dr. Neil Levin just a few years ago, and I asked him, I said, Dr. Levin, if you were stuck on a desert island, what key nutrients would you take? Because, you know, it's confusing for us. There are so many vitamins out there. What is the most important one? If you're like me, I don't want to take 10 to 20 pills a day. I just don't. So anyway, Dr. Levin said, Steve, we're working on this. A few years went by, and folks, here we are today. And on the show to talk with us about that, Dr. Neil Levin is here. He's a chiropractor, nutritionist, and high-level advisor to Purity Products. Dr. Levin, I remember that conversation. I do. Welcome back to the show.
4: You know, that's funny. I remember that conversation as well, and you weren't the only one who had asked me that. I've had so many patients over the years ask me just about that. Doc, you know, if you were stuck on a desert island and you could only have one thing, what would it be? Or, Doc, I don't want to take... I'm giving them five or six formulas. Doc, I just want one thing. And this super pill is the answer to that question. I brought that question back to Purity Products and I said, look, this is getting unruly. I mean, I'm giving my patients a multi. I'm giving them fish oil and krill oil. If they're over 45, they need the CoQ10. Mm-hmm. All the multis are underpowered in terms of vitamin D. So I'm giving them vitamin D. The B12s and all these multis are wrong. Folks over 50, 60 can't absorb it. I'm giving them a B12.
3: Right.
4: And it was getting that they're walking out of here with a bag of pills and they're rolling their eyes at me. So I said to Purity, I'm like, guys, we got to come up with one super formula is what I called it. And they came back. It took them about a year to do it.
3: Wow.
4: And they came back with the super pill. And this is the answer. This is your krill oil. It's your fish oil. It's your CoQ10. This has got as much lutein, Steve, as an eye formula, a full 10 milligrams of a very high-end lutein. It's got the astaxanthin for the eyes. Wow. See, there's 2,000 international units of vitamin D. This has got the right B12 for folks in their 50s, 60s, 70s to give them that energy that they want. This is the answer. If you're only going to take one thing, hands down, the super pill is it.
3: Well, I remember the conversation very well. And to be fair, it had to have been one of those ding light bulb moments, right? I mean, this is actually huge because there is no other multivitamin on the market, at least I know of, that does this.
4: Yeah, there is none. And, you know, it's like, what do you need to take? Let's check the boxes. What do people have to take? You have to take an omega-3, whether it's fish oil or krill oil.
3: Check.
4: I like both because that's just critical for brain health and heart health, visual health. It makes your skin look great. It makes all the cells of the body work effectively. According to a recent study, 98% of us are low in omega-3s, you must take an omega-3. That's right in here. You have to take vitamin D. If you're above Atlanta, let's say, you have to take vitamin D because for the whole winter, you're not making any. And then if you slather on the sunscreen in the summer, you're still not making any. And vitamin D is critical for everything. It signals to a tenth of the human genome. It's important for muscle health, eye health, immune health, brain health, happy mood. You want to feel good. It's your vitamin D. You got to get that in there. The average multi, Steve, is going to give you 400 international units. That's a joke. The super pill has a full 2,000 international units.
3: That's huge.
4: Of vitamin D.
3: That's huge.
4: A meaningful dose.
3: Yeah.
4: And the list goes on and on. It's 100 milligrams of CoQ10. It's the right B12. So what I hear from my patients, that let's say they come in on a Monday and they're, you know, have some neck pain or back pain. I want to see them again later in the week. They come in and they're like, wow, doc, this makes a difference. This isn't like a regular multi where you take it and you hope it's going to work.
3: Right.
4: This is like, wow, I feel better. Once people start on the super pill, this is just something they get over and over and over.
3: Well, the way I view this is kind of a next generation new frontier of supplementation. It's where one simple pill that you have in your elite multi that you're talking about, an elite omega-3, you said, with krill oil and fish oil, and then you augment that with the cellular energizers like coenzyme Q10, talked about astaxanthin and lutein for the eyes and skin, and even ginkgo, which I don't think you mentioned, for brain health. Now, that is a great idea right there, because we get a little bit older, things slow down. Ginkgo is great for brain health. I mean, does this all surprise you that it's never been done before?
4: You know, I've always been surprised that it hasn't been done before, but you know, I don't get involved in the intrinsics, but when I talk to Jan over there at Purity, Jason over there, you know, this took them over a year to put together, because to get everything stabilized, because with the fish oil and the krill oil and then the multi, to make everything work just right wasn't easy. But then the benefits are so great. Let's go to this recent study. This is a recent large randomized study. This is on multivitamins.
3: This would be interesting.
4: Let me tell you something. The multivitamin they used isn't half the multi we're talking about right now. So this is a randomized, double-blind, placebo-controlled study performed by researcher Steve from Wake Forest University School of Medicine in collaboration with Brigham and Women's Hospital in Boston. That's an affiliate of Harvard. So very high-end study. 2,262 older men and women, average age 72. This was published in September 2022, so very recent.
3: Yeah.
4: What the researchers found was nothing less than shocking. They did this study over 3 years. They gave them cognitive tests at baseline. So that's thinking tests. How is this person thinking? Okay. Everybody was normal cognitively when the test began. Mm-hmm. Now, 3 years later, they redid the cognitive test. Some were on placebo, of course. Some were on the multi. The multivitamin slowed cognitive decline, Steve, by 60%.
3: No way.
4: You would have thought this would have been trumpeted from the hilltops, but you know what? The media, they love to come out and pan vitamins. So when God forbid a study comes out that doesn't show the vitamin did an amazing job, that's big headlines. Yeah. But this, 60. This is major, and it's from Harvard. It's from Wake Forest, Brigham Young Hospital. It cut down cognitive decline by 60%. So that's just outstanding.
3: That's
4: Let me tell you something. The multi we're talking about here, the super pill, is order of magnitudes better. You know, just the nutrients are better. So you asked me about ginkgo before.
3: Yeah.
4: So when you combine a multi with ginkgo biloba, which has wonderful support for the brain, along with krill oil and fish oil, incredible support for the brain, B vitamins, so important for the brain, and then you add our elite lutein, which has tons of brain benefits, along with skin benefits and eye benefits, this becomes just an outstanding brain formula, on top of it being great for the heart and energy. The first thing people are going to notice is energy. But this is going to work. This is protecting your brain. We all want to age gracefully. The super pill is going to help you do just that.
3: You mentioned something a while ago, why it took a year to develop this. Purity Products has been around for 25 plus years now, so they don't do anything halfway. I mean, you put the components together, and you want to make sure that it works. And when it does, you want to tell people about it, just like the super pill. It can deliver a multiple mode of action that goes way beyond just a basic multivitamin. And it boils down to what you like to call a difference maker in nutritional technologies. If you can, explain the savings here and why this is so advanced. Because I know savings is so important for so many people out there.
4: Wow, that is like such a great point. Because, you know, people used to complain about the sheer amount of stuff I would give them, right? Mm-hmm. But then they're also rolling their eyes at my receptionist when she gives them the number for the cost of it. Because if you're talking about, if you go out and buy a very top quality multivitamin, and then you're going to get some krill oil and some fish oil, and you're going to get CoQ10, and the top selling CoQ10 brand is 100 milligrams. We have 100 milligrams right here. Mm-hmm. You're going to get an eye formula with 10 milligrams of a very good lutein, and you're going to get a vitamin D formula and maybe a high-end B12.
3: Yeah.
4: I don't see you doing it for less than $200. And you know, the fact that since you're bringing up money, the fact that Purity is letting folks try a full 1 month supply of this for $9.95. I mean, that is really, you know why they do it, Steve?
3: Why?
4: Because they want people to try it. They know this is a superior product. Once people see, wow, this is really a lot better than what I was taking, they're going to want to continue.
3: You know, I think this is a good time to clarify how Purity can claim things like better joint comfort in just 7 days with a Purity Super Pill, because hey, let's be honest here. I mean, you can't get this benefit from a regular multi out there. It just doesn't exist. Characterize why adding the omega-3s to Purity Super Pill really leverages the science of these omega-3s from krill to reduce joint pain from exercise and activity in just 7 days.
4: This is a great study. This is double-blind, placebo-controlled out of the Journal of the American College of Nutrition. And Steve, this was done on only 300 milligrams of krill oil. It was a high-end krill oil, but it's 300 milligrams. Mm-hmm. We use 500 milligrams of krill oil, and we use something called phospho boost krill oil. So what have they done here? They've taken out more of the sea salts, and by doing that, they concentrate up the omega-3s and the phospholipids. And this is a really, really good krill oil. So you're going to get this benefit and then some. So in this study, in just 7 days, the folks that had knee discomfort, and I think these folks, if I remember correctly, were in their 50s. In just 7 days, Steve, they were 28% more comfortable.
3: Wow.
4: And they didn't do anything different. They weren't exercising or using PT or taking NSAIDs. It was they added krill oil.
3: Right.
4: In 30 days, they were 38% more comfortable. Now, researchers didn't stop there. They checked their joint flexibility, their joint functionality, all improved. On top of that, they measured something called C-reactive protein, which is a marker of inflammation. And we want to see that go down. And in this study, the folks on krill oil, C-reactive protein moved nicely in the right direction, showing that not only were people more comfortable, more functional, but their blood levels of this substance, C-reactive protein, were improved. So all around, tremendous benefit. This happened in 7 days. So I can say unequivocally that if you have joint discomfort, especially knee joint discomfort, because that's what this study was on, just krill oil seems to work just wonderful for making people more comfortable. So if you get this Purity Super Pill and you have the common aches and pains that come along with aging or overuse or being a weekend warrior, once you start to use this for about 7 days, you should feel more comfortable.
3: Well, this is a win-win because if you take something and it's going to make you feel better, going to make your joints feel better, you're going to want to exercise and have more activity on top of that. So
4: that's universal. Yeah. When I'm a chiropractor, so I see that all the time. They come in here, they're complaining, I can't exercise. I can't play golf. I can't play tennis. Hiking's not comfortable anymore. I can't play with the grandkids. Everything hurts. And I start adjusting them. And once they feel better, they get back to doing the things they want to do. So yes, any therapy, any intervention that's going to help folks feel more comfortable tends to make them happier. And when you're happier and you're more comfortable, what do? You want to get back to your life, whether it's tennis or golf or hiking or playing with the grandkids or shopping or just doing more things.
3: And I think, Dr. Levin, this is a perfect time to remind our listeners about the great news here in this special offer. 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I'll give out that number here in just a couple of minutes. Let's bring Dr. Neil Levin back online here with us. And as you're talking, I'm sitting here hearing this cash register going off. If I was to go out and swallow all 15 to 20 vitamin pills a day with somewhere between $200 and $300 a month, you've gone through this whole litany of things. But one of the things that you haven't mentioned just yet, you've checked off literally all of the boxes here, but you insisted that Purity include 100 milligrams of coenzyme Q10 in this formula. Now, that's for energy, right?
4: Yeah. Now, if you go to the average, big box store, club store, the best-selling CoQ10 has 100 milligrams of CoQ10. That's a good amount of CoQ10. Mm-hmm. So we have 100 milligrams of CoQ10. Now, why is CoQ10 important anyway? 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
3: Okay.
4: When you eat some food, whether it's fat, carbohydrates, protein, the body takes those, it absorbs them, it brings them to the cells. Once in the cells, it gets into the mitochondria, and those are your little blast furnaces. That's where you turn food into cellular energy. Well, one of the linchpins to turn food into cellular energy is CoQ10. Mm-hmm. You need lots of CoQ10 to effectively make your food into cellular energy. Now, when you were 20, Steve, you made oodles of CoQ10. By the time you're 70, that number is cut in half. So when you look at a 70-year-old, they're not really moving like a 20-year-old, right? So but the question becomes, can you by orally ingesting CoQ10 in supplement form, bump your levels back up? And the answer is yes. But CoQ10, it's absorbable, but when you take it with krill oil, it goes up. So maybe 4 or 5 times better absorbed.
3: Nice.
4: And that's what we have it. We have in this krill oil, fish oil matrix. Now, one other point in CoQ10, for those out there listening that take a statin drug. And, a ton of folks over 50 are on statins. They're one of the best-selling drugs out there. And we're not going to pass judgment on statins here. But the point is, if you're using a statin to lower your cholesterol because your doctor told you to, one of the side effects of statins is myalgias, is muscle pain, is discomfort. I see this all the time as a chiropractor. Mm-hmm. Folks come in and they tell me about that. It's widely held belief is that one of the reasons people get these myalgias, these muscle aches and pains from statins, is because it lowers your CoQ10 even more. So if you're taking a statin, it's going to lower your CoQ10. So if you're on statins, you absolutely want a multi that has CoQ10. You want to get that CoQ10 in there. The point is, isn't it nice to know when you're taking the super pill, this also becomes your CoQ10 formula in a very absorbable omega-3 matrix.
3: Exactly. And I'm so glad you addressed that because the energy factor in this is so vitally important. If you just join us, we're talking to Dr. Neil Levin with Purity Products. You know, one of the many ingredients in here that is a clinically validated nutrient is called lutein. So, I mean, when you consider how much is in the Purity Super Pill multivitamin, Dr. Levin, Purity Super Pill, I would say, 40 times more here? Is that right? That's a big deal.
4: It's funny that you say that because I was just looking at the supplement facts panel on the leading multi just now when you started asking me this question, mm-hmm. and they have 0.25 milligram.
3: Wow.
4: We have 10 milligrams.
3: 10.
4: So yes, that's 40 times. That's the difference.
3: Huge.
4: So we have 40 times more lutein, and it's a very special lutein. It's called LuteMax 2020. Lots and lots of studies. Yes, it comes from marigold flowers. Mm-hmm. Yes, it's clinically tested. It's a top lutein in terms of research. And the research is plain. The benefits for vision are amazing. So LuteMax 2020 improves contrast sensitivity. It improves glare threshold. So if you're driving at night and you know that glare that they can hit you in the eyes, that bothersome glare,
3: oh, yeah.
4: This protects the eyes. It protects the eyes from blue light. Blue light is a very big problem. Like if you're looking at your computer, like I am right now, mm-hmm. it's shining blue light in your eyes. Your cell phone, when you're outside, you get a lot of blue. You've heard of blue blockers.
3: Yes.
4: Those sunglasses, one of the things they do is block blue light. Too much blue light puts the kibosh on your sleep. So you're watching some TV or you're playing on your computer or your worst case scenario, you're bringing your cell phone to bed with you and looking at that, that's going to trash your melatonin and make it hard to sleep.
3: Yep.
4: Well, if you have enough lutein, it's almost like an internal blue blocker. It's protecting you from blue light. You take lutein and it helps makes your skin look beautiful. 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
3: 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Dr. Neil Levin, let's have some fun here. 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
3: All right, considering what we know about Purity Super Pill here, do you have any testimonials that you can share?
4: Oh yeah, this guy's got a fun name, Bebop from Lehigh Valley, Pennsylvania. He's in the age 55 to 64 bracket, rates at 5 stars. He says, best multi. I'm so happy switching to the Purity Super Pill.
3: Wow.
4: Good mix of vitamins, krill and fish oil and CoQ10. Easy to take. I feel better after just a couple of weeks.
3: Give me another one.
4: One nickname, April from Mesa, Arizona. She says, amazing. I'm 65 years old. I feel like I'm in my 30s. People say I look like I'm in my 40s. The Super Pill makes me feel amazing. I love all the Purity products.
3: All right, one more.
4: Here. Sean T. He says, so much in one pill, excellent quality. It's easier to take just one pill instead of several. Definitely a plus. I don't have time to count out pills every day, every week. Take one of these and you're good to go. I could tell an immediate difference while on this product. More energy, less health issues. Highly recommend. I have a few more here, but we can leave it there because I can tell you firsthand, my patients love this product. This is vitamin taking made easy. If you hate having all those bottles, if you hate taking 15 or 20 pills, this is your omega-3, your multivitamin, your vitamin D, your CoQ10, your I formula, your D formula, your B12 formula, all rolled into one. Amazing value, easy to take, very, very high end. So yeah, this is one of those, once people start on this, they want to continue. This is a great nutrient. And again, for $9.95, absolutely give this a try.
3: Dr. Neil Levin, we've run out of time. I better go and give out that number.
4: Time always flies by, Steve. Thanks for having me.
3: All right, I've got some great news. 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
10: Hello and welcome to Purity Products Radio. I'm Jason Cam, and we have a very important show on a very sensitive health topic planned for you today. But let me begin by asking you three very key questions. First, are you or someone you love dealing with a weak or leaky bladder? Does the urge to go to the bathroom sometimes wake you at night? And lastly, does a leaky bladder keep you from doing the things that you love to do? Well, if you or maybe a family member answered yes to any of these questions, then you will want to hear about Purity Products patented, clinically tested, evidence-based nutritional supplement for helping to strengthen your bladder and reduce the urge to frequently rush to the bathroom. It is a huge breakthrough. Here to tell us all about it is Sherry Torkos. Sherry is a pharmacist and longtime nutritional advisor to Purity Products. She's also written 18 books, including books on natural medicine, women's health, men's health, and a whole variety of nutritional issues. Sherry, welcome to Purity Health Radio.
11: Hey there, Jason. Yeah, so thanks so much for having me on the program. And this is such an important issue. Bladder leakage, bladder weakness, this is a very common issue.
10: Yeah.
11: In fact, according to the statistics, over 33 million Americans suffer with a weak or leaky bladder. People get frustrated with the lack of control, that urgency to run to the bathroom, the sleepless nights, and then also the embarrassment that can come with bladder leakage. You know, if you have an accident or you're out and you can't get to the bathroom in time. And you know, I'll say as a pharmacist and one who has talked to many, many patients about this. I know it's a sensitive topic because people will approach

0: approach me in the aisles of the pharmacy, and you know, they're discreetly trying to ask for advice and guidance and some options. And men and women both deal with bladder issues. I think that people often assume that if a woman has urinary issues, it's because of her bladder. But if a man has urinary issues, you know, the assumption is it's prostate related. Both men and women can have bladder leakage issues, especially as they get older.
1: Why didn't you tell us, how are all of these men and women dealing with their bladder issues, with bladder weakness and a leaky bladder? What are people doing to help manage this right now?
0: People will often turn to the adult undergarments, the pads. I mean, in some pharmacies, there's a whole aisle devoted to these products. There's big money in this area. And if you have a leakage issue, then the pads and the adult undergarments, they do help to absorb, you know, the moisture, maybe a bit of the odor. But it's not a solution, right? It's not a solution for a weak and leaky bladder. It's just a tool for dealing with it when it happens. And there's also Kegel exercises. You know, women will be familiar with what these are, because when you're trying to tighten up your pelvic muscles after childbirth, it's a specific type of exercise you do, and it strengthens the pelvic muscles, the bladder wall. But these types of exercises, they can be hard to do, especially if you're older or if you have arthritis, mobility issues. Getting up and down off the floor can be a little tricky trying to do some of these exercises.
1: Yep.
0: And there's also medications that can be prescribed, medications to help with controlling the urgency and the frequency and all of that.
1: Yeah. So basically what you're saying is, obviously buying pads or undergarments can be very expensive, medications as well. Really, the implications here when you have bladder control issues is such a drain on our quality of life, right?
0: Yeah, exactly. You know, if you're dealing with a bladder leakage issue, then you know what it's like when you miss out on social events, even simple things like going to the grocery store, getting together with friends, or going to a concert or an event. It can cause worry. You know, you're worried about going out, worried about having an accident. And, you know, there's other issues too, and we'll talk about it a little bit more later on in the show. But the fact is that when you have that sporadic bladder leakage, it can cause disturbances in your sleep, to the point where some people that have a weak bladder or an overactive urge to urinate during the night, sometimes they're being woken up at night, maybe lucky if they get a couple hours sleep at a time. And this can be really distressing. The medical term for this, nighttime waking to go to the bathroom, it's called nocturia. And it can honestly just wear people right out, make you really exhausted.
1: Yeah, I can imagine sleep disruption really one of the biggest issues people are going to have when they are dealing with these occasional bladder issues. So many implications here in our quality of life, like you say. But I want to get into the product here that Purity Products has. It's called My Bladder. The ingredient in this is an absolute game changer for anyone dealing with these bladder control issues. Sherry, this has been 20 years in the making, 24 patents, 14 clinical trials, 7 international awards. So why don't I let you introduce our audience to this new product we have here?
0: Yeah, sure. You know, I was really excited when I found out about this product as well, because I know so many people that struggle with bladder control issues, weak bladder, and they're desperate for something that is going to make a difference. And My Bladder really is a breakthrough for bladder health because, as you mentioned, it's clinically studied. It's not a drug. It's a plant-based formula. And it does 3 very important things for your bladder. First, it can strengthen and tone the bladder. It can reduce the urge to go to the bathroom, especially at the night. Wow. And then the third thing is that it also helps your brain and your bladder talk to each other more efficiently, more effectively, so that they don't get their wires crossed and send you to the bathroom when you actually don't need to go.
1: And it's so fascinating, that third point you just brought up about how the bladder and brain, you know, talk to each other. From what I understand, sometimes the brain and bladder sort of send each other false signals. But what this product can do is help improve this communication, right?
0: Yeah, it's fascinating. It really is. It's extraordinary. As a pharmacist, I'll tell you, Jason, I'm always looking to see what's new, what's innovative when it comes to dietary supplements and in health. And when I came across the clinical studies, I reviewed the research on My Bladder, I was really impressed, because not only is this, you know, provide meaningful results, significant improvements in the issues that people with bladder leakage face. But listen to this. The studies show as well that the satisfaction rate for people that are taking my bladder is 84%. So 84% wow. of people are satisfied. I mean, we don't see that very often in clinical trials for supplements or anything for that matter. So,
1: yeah.
0: you know, what we're hearing, the feedback from people saying that this product has really transformed their lives, allowing them to go out and do things they couldn't do before when their bladder leakage issue was controlling their lives. So listen to these results. And this comes from a peer-reviewed study that was published in the journal Biomed Central Complementary Medicine and Therapy. Okay, so people who took My Bladder in this study enjoyed a 60% reduction in urinary urgency. 60% reduction. So that's the need to go to the bathroom. So we have a 60% reduction in this urinary urgency. Right. And that can happen. This urgency can happen either because the bladder walls are weak or because the bladder and brain, again, are sending the wrong signals. So 60% reduction there is huge. And then there were other studies on the My Bladder formula that showed a 75% of users were able to reduce the number of undergarment pads, underwear pads that they were using, some down to just one a day.
1: Yeah.
0: So that's huge cost savings. And it also makes life a little easier, right? Cuts down on the inconvenience that comes with constantly having to change pads and the undergarments. And another really exciting result that has come from the research is that there was an average 50% reduction in nighttime waking to go to the bathroom. So My Bladder users were finally able to get the rest they needed. There's two things that are happening here. So the primary issue is that the bladder just gets weaker over time. And this is true for both men and women. What happens is that just like any muscle in our body, the bladder muscle does deteriorate and weaken with age. And also if a man has, say, prostate issues, that mm-hmm. can press down on the bladder, which weakens the bladder muscles even further. And for women who've been blessed to have children, being pregnant and giving birth, that can weaken the bladder, sometimes a little, sometimes a lot. So women, I hear this a lot from women that have had children, and it's, you know, they're excited about the baby, but of course the downside is sometimes it's hard on the bladder. But the good news is that My Bladder can help to strengthen and tone the bladder, and it works for both men and women. The other issue has to do with the nervous system. So we touched on this a little bit earlier when we're talking about signaling. So there's a nerve called the pedental nerve, and it runs from your pelvic region to your spine, and your brain and bladder communicate along these connections, and they tell each other how your bladder feels, whether it feels empty or full. It also sends a signal conveying how much pressure you feel on the bladder as well. So when you need to empty your bladder. So what happens is that the weakened bladder, it sends the wrong signals up and down this nerve, and it kind of fools your brain into thinking you need to go to the bathroom, even though you don't. So this is why some people, they feel or they sense that they have the urge to go to the bathroom, and then they sit down, or if you're a guy, stand up, and you're trying to pee, but you really don't have to, and there's only a little bit that comes out.
1: Yeah.
0: So the good news is that My Bladder does help with this. It can help the brain and the bladder get on the same page.
1: That's right. Very well said. So basically, the underlying issues here are, one, a physical weakness in the walls of the bladder, and secondly, this communication issue you've described between the brain and the bladder. My Bladder, this new formula from Purity Products, shown to address both. It strengthens the bladder, and it sort of gets your brain and bladder communicating better, sending the right signal. And remember, at the top of the show, we started with those three important questions. One, are you or someone you love dealing with a weak or leaky bladder? Two, does the occasional uncontrollable urge to go to the bathroom wake you up at night and, you know, mess up your sleep? And thirdly, does a leaky bladder sometimes keep you from doing the things that you love to do? And if you have answered yes to any of these questions, then I am telling you that My Bladder is the ultimate solution for you.
2: There is no other dietary supplement on the market that's even close to this. Over 8 out of 10 people who use this report that they get the benefits.
1: We are going to prove this to you. If you are dealing with these bladder issues, you simply must try a bottle of My Bladder. If you're one of the first 1,000 callers from this weekend's radio show, we're going to send you out a full 1 month supply of My Bladder for just $9.95. It's less than 10 bucks. 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I'm going to give that number out again a little bit later on in the show, but we've got a lot of ground to cover. We are talking with Sherry Torkos, pharmacist and longtime advisor to Purity Products. And Sherry, as we move along here in this important discussion about our new and innovative way to help people deal with that occasional bladder weakness with urine leaking and with an overactive urge to urinate, why don't I hand it back to you? And maybe, you know, for people just tuning in, could you give us a quick recap here?
0: Yeah, sure. So we know from the statistics that about 33 million Americans deal with bladder leakage. And I can tell you as a pharmacist, and I've been practicing over 30 years, I've talked to so many men and women who are trying to manage this issue. So if you're listening or you have a family member that you think of that is dealing with this issue, know that they're not alone. There is help available. Occasional bladder leakage, I know that this is a distressing and embarrassing issue. It affects your quality of life. And sometimes people feel isolated. They're afraid to leave their home because they don't want to be away from the bathroom or have an embarrassing accident. So,
1: yeah.
0: You know, I completely empathize. It's a tough issue. But the good news here is that Purity Products, with this product, this My Bladder, it can offer dramatic benefits to help strengthen the bladder, cut down the urgency to urinate, and help people reclaim their lives. There are 14 clinical studies backing the benefits of this product. With impressive results, we're talking about a 60% reduction in urinary urgency. That's the need to rush to the bathroom. Then there's the fact that 75% of people using My Bladder were able to reduce the number of underwear pads and undergarments they use. Some people down to just one per day.
1: A lot of people are going to be skeptical about this, and I totally understand it. So many people trying to manage this issue. This is a great solution, a plant-based option that has been shown to deliver really meaningful results. It's going to help people save a lot of time, a lot of money, and a lot of hassles. And again, what I love is 50% reduction in nighttime waking to use the bathroom. So less nighttime waking, better quality of sleep. Now, this isn't a sleep aid, but wow.
0: Yeah, exactly. Yeah, definitely. My Bladder is not going to knock people out. This is not a sleep aid. But the reality is that people actually should be able to get more sleep, better quality sleep, because they're not being interrupted by their bladder to go to the bathroom. I mean, I know how hard it is myself. If I wake up to go to the bathroom in the night, it's sometimes hard to get back to sleep. And if you're waking up 2, 3, 4 times a night, that can really do a number on your sleep.
1: Yeah, even if you could reduce it by just a little bit, it could be a dramatic improvement overall.
0: We are getting incredible feedback from real customers. These are real people that are taking the product, they're taking My Bladder, and they're getting incredible results. In fact, I was talking with a friend recently about his mother's bladder issues, and he gave me the okay to share this story here with you today.
1: Mm-hmm.
0: So his mother's name is Helen, and Helen had been dealing with bladder leakage issues for a long time. So her bladder was really getting in the way of her life. She wasn't going out playing bingo and doing the things that she loved because she was afraid of having an accident.
1: Right.
0: She was, you know, afraid of wetting herself. So she was, you know, really struggling with this situation.
1: Well, let's hear about the happy ending part of the story with
0: yes,
1: my
0: we
1: bladder.
0: Can't leave it there. We're not going to leave it there. So there is a happy ending because her son bought her a bottle of my bladder. And after just 2 weeks using my bladder, Helen found that she was sleeping for 4 hours at a time before having to get up to use the bathroom. So that was a dramatic improvement. Now, again, this isn't going to make people drowsy or it doesn't put you to sleep. It just makes your bladder stronger and improves the communication so that she didn't have that sudden urgency and the need to urinate that was waking her up at night. So the other big plus is that it significantly cut down on the number of pads and the undergarments that she was using.
1: No, this is great. Less urgency, less leakage, less nighttime waking, which is so huge. And as an extra perk, you're saving a lot of money too.
0: Yeah, yeah, exactly. And Helen also shared that she was so excited because she was able to return to the activities that she enjoyed before her weak bladder was getting in the way of her life. So she was able to go out with confidence, to go shopping, to be out with family and friends at events and do activities. And she said she's even playing bingo again. And that was one of her favorite things to do. But before she was taking my bladder, she had stopped going to bingo because with the bladder urgency, she would just have to get up and run to the bathroom all the time. And it was just really frustrating. So she's just an incredibly happy and satisfied customer, one of many that we have.
1: Yeah, it's not just for women. Here's a testimonial from John. He lives in North Carolina. He said, and I'll quote, "My bladder works great. I no longer have to rush to the bathroom. Anyone with overactive bladder should try it." And, you know, again, this is not just for women. Men have this issue too. Women, you know, of all ages, certainly after, you know, giving birth, like you discussed earlier, can be dealing with this issue. Now we have this evidence-based solution, something that really works, something that has all the patents and the technologies, 7 international awards over the last 20 years or so since they developed this. We are bringing it to the market here in America under the My Bladder brand. We're very excited about it. We certainly did the homework here. We know My Bladder will work for you. So Sherry, we are almost out of time. And yet, like we said, 84% of people that use this formula say it works, report the benefits. It's going to cut the urge to urinate so people can really get their life back. And I know there are a lot of folks out there that can relate to wanting to cut down on using, you know, frankly, adult undergarments. People who want to be able to travel or just go out for dinner or visit with friends without, you know, having to keep an eye on where the nearest bathroom is.
0: Yeah, people with bladder leakage, they're always, you know, mapping the fastest route to a bathroom, knowing where, you know, they're going to have to sit to be close to the bathroom at an event. It can be hard. It can affect your quality of life. It can cause anxiety and worry and stress. And we want people to get their lives back, to enjoy quality of life and to feel confident and comfortable and not have to deal with all of these issues. So I think, you know, nobody wants to live like that, right?
1: Yeah. And again, as we're running out of time, this My Bladder product, 20 years of R&D, globally 24 patents, 14 clinical trials, including 4 peer-reviewed publications, double-blind research. This really is remarkable. But as we only have a couple of minutes here, Sherry, why don't you give us the bottom line on why people who are dealing with bladder leakage issues, this bladder control issue, why should they put this My Bladder to the test?
0: Okay, so the takeaway here, Jason, is that My Bladder is an innovative and an effective solution for bladder leakage. So we're talking about a formula that is award-winning. It's a patented blend of botanicals that works to improve bladder muscle tone, to strengthen the bladder, to reduce the urge to urinate, and it can even return people to the average number of bathroom trips they had in their younger years. So there are numerous clinical studies here. We're talking about solid science. And of course, we have lots of testimonials by real life users like Helen and John, who we talked about earlier. These are people that experienced dramatic, life-changing results using this formula. And keep in mind, the people that are taking my bladder, they notice benefits in as little as 2 weeks, and it does build over time. So at 8 weeks, 84% of users are feeling very satisfied at 8 weeks. So just think about this. If you're experiencing bladder leakage and it's affecting your quality of life, you can improve your situation in as little as 2 weeks. Less leakage, less urgency, a better night's sleep. So I think those are some meaningful benefits. This is an easy to take product. It's just two small capsules a day. And as a pharmacist and someone who has looked at the science, the studies, I have a lot of confidence in this product. I know people who try my bladder will be satisfied because it can really help them get their lives back, their freedom back.
1: Sherry, I've got to give out that 800 number. We are out of time. Thank you so much for being here with me today. I really, really appreciate it.
0: My pleasure. Thanks for having me.
1: Okay. Well, if you are one of the millions of people, or maybe a loved one, are dealing with a weak or leaky bladder, if you're dealing with all of the issues associated with not getting a good night's sleep because of this issue, you're waking up at night, or it's simply a leaky bladder is preventing you from doing the things you love to do, then you need to give Purity Products a call right now 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Like we've been talking about, there is no other dietary supplement on the market that's even close to this. Over 8 out of 10 people who use this report that they get the benefits. 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It really works. 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
10: Nature did not cause the fire. I'm Carmen Roberts, Fox News. Fire officials say someone caused the Hawk Fire that's burning out of control near Reno, Nevada, prompting calls for about 90,000 evacuations.
11: The Go Now zone reaching the edge of the University of Nevada campus. 800 personnel were assigned to the fire. Washoe County, Nevada emergency officials opened the Reno Sparks Convention Center to evacuees, but said no pets allowed. Small and large animals were to be left at two other locations. Ann Carrick, Fox News.
10: Tomorrow, the Trump administration plans to announce the sanctions that it has laid out for Iran in what President Trump has labeled economic D-Day.
12: Treasury Secretary Scott Bessent said that these would be the toughest sanctions in history. Republicans today argue that this is the right move to increase pressure on Iran. And Democrats on Sunday shows pushing back on some of those comments, saying that Iran is not weaker and pointing to the administration as the one to blame. And Iran's foreign minister is reacting to the potential of these sanctions, saying that this is a sign of desperation.
10: Fox's Alex Hogan reporting from the White House. President Trump is escalating the fight with Canada after trade talks collapse, sending the two countries deeper into a trade war. Yesterday, the U.S. imposed 50% tariffs on $20 billion worth of Canadian goods. And Prime Minister Mark Carney says Canada will retaliate dollar for dollar starting September 8th. It was a history-making race. Indy cars zoomed around the streets of D.C. for the first time in the Freedom 250 Grand Prix, and the winner was Kyle Kirkwood.
13: The circuit itself was amazing. They did a phenomenal job setting this up. Bud Danker, IndyCar, everyone involved, they built this thing beautifully.
10: President Trump, the First Lady, watched the race from the grandstands. 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
31: Damn straight. Buckle up, buttercup. Put the seatbelt on. It's going to be some rough sledding ahead. Welcome, everybody. It is the Watchdog on Wall Street show. Over 26 years now. Taking the liars, the crooks, the cheats out behind the woodshed, and also basically going over the reality of the terrain. We help people out. Basically doing, well, we act as people's personal CFO. That's what we do. It's always about dealing with risk and always about dealing with financial storms, how to navigate financial storms, corrections, and volatility. The ability to discern the difference between the conventional wisdom of the day and the reality of the terrain. And we're here today. We're here today, and I am telling you, people, storm clouds out there. Storm clouds are out there. The numbers right now, not looking good. Not looking good when it comes to the oil markets, which are then going to reflect into the inflation numbers in the CPI. And another one we told you, it's like something wicked this way comes. You take a look at the 10-year treasury, and you take a look at the 30, and ouch. Ouch. Very, very high borrowing costs. The 30-year, if I'm not mistaken, it hasn't been this high. Hasn't been this high since our national debt was like around $5, $6 trillion. We're heading close to $40 trillion at this point in time. We have to continue to roll over our debt again and again and again. And when we reborrow, we're going to be reborrowing at much higher rates than we were just a few short years ago. Meaning what? We're going to have to spend more on interest payments. Make this whole thing make sense to me at where we're at this point in time. You can't. You can't. So what does this mean? What does this mean for your portfolio? What should you be doing? You're going to have a myriad of different so-called experts on TV telling you how to trade it, how to position yourself and all this stuff. Well, again, if you've built your portfolio the right way, if you've built your portfolio the right way, yeah, you're going to get banged around during times of volatility. In the same way, if you have a phenomenal, well-built boat and you're out there at sea and you get hit by a storm, you ain't going to get hit by the waves. You're going to get bounced around, but you're able to navigate through it. The issue right now for many people, and this is what we're seeing as portfolios continue to roll in to our firm, is people that have way too much leverage in their portfolio, people that have what we'd like to call zombies in their portfolio. Don't even get me started on, we'll talk about zombie private equity in a little bit. It's a problem. It's a problem. Companies that have just way too much debt. It is a myriad of different things. And higher rates, higher borrowing costs are going to affect big parts of the market. In particular, a lot of the tech stuff. A lot of this build out, a lot of what's going on right now is financed, my friends. And those borrowing costs go up. Ouch. Ouch. It's going to hurt. I'm going to go back. I'm going to reiterate a little bit in regards to what we do and how we look at. Again, I don't even like the word stocks anymore. We like being a great company buyer. This is fundamental. This is what you need to do so you can deal with points of time like we're going to be dealing with. And yeah, make no bones about it. In my opinion, the month of August could get pretty ugly. Again, things could change. And I hope they do. Hope the sun comes out. See, the difference between what we do and everybody else is I don't try to guess what's going to happen. We understand, okay? And again, this goes to Taleb's concept of anti-fragility. When you deal with shocks, you want to come out on the other side stronger than you did going in. And that's how we try to construct each and every portfolio for all of our clients, all over the country, all over the globe. Each one is different. Each one is unique. But the ability to deal with shocks like we're going to experience now, in my opinion, I hope I'm wrong. Well, I've had a pretty good track record of being right on these things. But you want to be able to deal with them. You don't want to have to react to a market condition or the bond market going, out of control or oil prices, spiking. All of these things were kind of priced into the cards. You got to know that they can happen. I wouldn't even consider these things black swans because they're kind of obvious that they could most certainly could occur. And this is why you need to be a great company buyer. Building ownership in great businesses with great ideas, businesses that have certain niche advantages, great management, companies that we expect, that we should see are going to perform over time. We do not try to time the market. If it is a solid business that we feel is valued properly, I'm gonna buy no matter what the market is doing. It's interesting. I had some of the folks on CNN. There's no reason for buying right now. What are you talking about? You know what's going to happen tomorrow? No, if you're setting your portfolio up where you're dollar cost averaging on a regular basis and you're putting money away, you're going to try to guess. See, not guessing on those things has served us well over the years. Because nobody's good at it. Nobody's good at it. If you are holding, if you're holding great companies, what do you have to worry about when markets inevitably reverse for periods of time? I don't know how long this is going to last. I don't. I'm not capable of doing that. I'm not. You want to, just over the past couple years, you want to talk about Liberation Day and the tariffs and the markets going off the, you can go back and you can listen to shows that I did at that point in time. They're going to sound eerily similar to what we are doing and what we're talking about right now. Your portfolio is going to decline in value during those periods. You know what else doesn't happen? The world doesn't end. By the way, that's only going to happen one time. I don't know why anybody would ever bet on that. Great companies bounce back. And I always cite this, and I brought it up before here on the program, bring it up again. Going to go 2016 Warren Buffett. 2016, what investors should do during times of tumult? Don't watch the markets closely. Again, investors that buy great companies will see results 5, 10, 20, 30 years down the road. If you're trying to buy and sell stocks, you're not going to have very good results. The money is made by investing and owning good companies for long periods of time. Don't obsess over finding a perfect time. Don't, again, it's an complete exercise in futility. We don't have, I'm here to tell you, people, you're going to have every person on TV trying to tell you that they know what the market's going to do. Okay? I'm here telling you what I think the markets are going to do over the short term. Be prepared for it. Don't do stupid stuff. Don't go listen to these yahoos on TV. All right, we got to move your positioning, your portfolio. No. Why would you do that? You should be positioned properly before the storm hits, not after the bloody fact, for crying out loud. I have the faintest idea what the stock market is going to do when it opens up on Monday. Not good at timing, but I'm pretty good. I think we're pretty good at figuring out when we're getting enough for our money. Again, I'll go to Jack Bogle. Buying stocks and holding them, best way to invest, because your emotions will defeat you totally if you try to sell your holdings to avoid losses and get back in afterwards. Stay the course. Don't let these changes in the market, even big ones, change your mind. And never, never, never, never, never be in or out of the market. You're always in at a certain level. This, you know, goes back to, and I love this phrase. He was a great financial writer. I think that they kind of got rid of him because he was so critical of Wall Street back in the 1990s. His name was Christopher Byron. And he had this phrase about greater fools out there. He understood what the media was doing. He understood what Wall Street was doing. He's trying to create greater fools out there. Who's going to be left holding the bag? And they'll say it all the time, too. They're like, all right, you know, You gotta wait till the retail investor throws in the towel and markets sell off, and that's when things are gonna turn around. Listen, okay? You're not trading in a casino chip when you sell a company from your portfolio. You're selling to somebody else. For every seller, there's a buyer. And I've said this 1,000 times. The only market out there, massive sale, everyone leaves the store wanting to pay higher prices. There's no other market like it in the entire world for that very reason. Our rules of the road, invest like you're already wealthy, right? Who's buying quality companies when markets sell off and value is created? Who? That's smart money. And I'll leave before we go to break here. And I've mentioned this before here on the program. in bear markets, stocks return to their rightful owners. Now, that's a pretty arrogant statement. It was made by J.P. Morgan. Yeah, he knew. He understood. He understood that people will do dumb stuff. People will do dumb stuff, and smart people will take advantage of it. At what point in time, what club do you want to join? Do you want to join the smart people, the smart money out there, or do you want to continue to do the dumb, same dumb things again and again and again and again? Try to time the market. Listen to this guy here. Oh, what's this guy saying over there? No. No. You should be able to take shocks in your portfolio with a smile on your face, knowing that you're going to come out stronger on the other side. Have to take a quick break. I'm going to get a little bit further into that when we get back. My crystal ball, all sorts of stuff. 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
0: Two of socialism's most famous leaders couldn't sell the system to their own daughters. Stalin's daughter defected to America in 1967. Fidel Castro's daughter escaped Cuba in 1993 and came to America. Think about it. They weren't reading about socialism in a textbook. They grew up with a front row seat to two of the most famous communists in history, and they wanted out. Today, democratic socialists tell us their version is different. Nationalized control, more redistribution, and more dependency on government. And no, it's not different at all, and the results have never matched the sales pitch. Before America decides socialism deserves another try, maybe we should listen to those that saw it up close, Stalin's daughter and Castro's daughter, and both came to America. Yep, the same America the left wants to remake like the Soviet Union or Cuban system. No thanks. 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

0: taking Wall Street's liars, crooks, and cheats out behind the woodshed. 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
1: Welcome up, folks. Welcome back. It is The Watchdog on Wall Street show. Again, a reminder, we've had this radio show here for 26 years. It's been over 10 years. We've actually been doing the podcast as well. I do that on a daily basis. Again, sign up for that at watchdogonwallstreet.com. It's available at all the various different platforms out there. And I love, I appreciate it when you, you let other people know about the program as well as our downloads continue to rise. It's great. Again, we don't monetize it in any sort of shape, matter, or form. To me, it's public service is what we're doing here on the program. Our job at Markowski Investments is to keep people from doing stupid stuff. It is how we have built this firm over the past 30 years. The anti-fragile portfolio concept, I've written about it. We've discussed it extensively here on the show. I've talked about one of my favorite authors slash philosophers slash risk managers slash portfolio managers. Guy's a genius. Nassim Nicholas Taleb. Might be familiar with his book, The Black Swan, the concept of black swans. And basically what that means is things that happen that you just don't see coming. When trying to prepare for one's future, the concept that needs to be taken into account rather than planning. Because I got a long conversation about this past week, and how I cannot stand the phrase, financial planning, retirement planning. How do you do that? How do you do that? Rather than plan, you prepare. You prepare. And again, this is the same philosophy that I have when I'm coaching kids in anything that you're doing. Basically, if you're prepared, you can face any sort of obstacle, any opponent, any challenge, anything that's in front of you. I love quoting, there was it was 2007. It was, Warren Buffett in his annual report to investors. He wrote it like a want ad. He said, wanted a young man or woman with the potential to manage a very large portfolio. The ideal candidate must be someone genetically programmed to recognize and avoid serious risks, including those never before encountered. Again, other requirements, independent thinking, emotional stability, key understanding of both human and institutional behavior. Take a look at that. Famous saying, Navy SEALs, you can go into battle with a map and a plan. When you get on the battlefield and the terrain and conditions are different than what you expected, what do you do then? You go with the terrain. Basically, you should expect the unexpected. When markets sell off for no apparent reason or for great reason, like they are now, again, don't be surprised. And then when markets skyrocket and you're like, why? I don't get it. You don't be perplexed by that. Forrest Gump said it, except he didn't say stuff. He said another S word. Stuff happens sometimes. Yeah. The people, the investors, again, I don't mean to be mean, but it's not my phrase. The greater fools out there that lose time and time again. And this is not just individual investors. This is the Kendall Roys of the hedge fund private equity world, those gurus out there. We're continuing to see them fail at an ever expanding pace, ever accelerating pace. The schlock brokers and financial advisors promising ridiculous outsized returns, or the useful idiots on radio and TV pitching their magic magical trading software and algorithms and all sorts of stuff. They'll make you money no matter what the market is doing. Right. They don't know what they don't know. Again, this is a field of psychology. They call it the Dunning-Kruger effect. 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

0: This is the Watchdog on Wall Street.
1: Great secret tune. Welcome back, everybody. It is the Watchdog on Wall Street show. Hey, Ken, I'm going to do a quick review here. Again, I have to get into the private equity stuff that's coming out that we warned everybody about, and the zombie funds and gain of function Wall Street. Yeah, gain of function Wall Street. We got to get into all this stuff. Really quickly, I want to reiterate this. Okay? And I know, you know, sometimes people say, Chris, you talk about that same thing again. The same way that if you're a great

0: basketball player. You go out, you do layups, and you shoot free throws. We have to repeat these things again and again and again. We add new affiliates. We get new listeners. Not everybody knows. Again, simple rules of the road. Compounding is the royal road to riches. Two, don't lose money. When I mean don't lose money, you cannot take massive losses in your portfolio. You're doing that. Your portfolio is not constructed properly. You do not let risk lead to ruin. Like I stated earlier, smart money. Invest like a multimillionaire. Do you honestly think wealthy people, are fretting this weekend? You know, out at the Hamptons or in Montauk or, you know, Nantucket, worried about what the market's doing. They're not. And if you are, you're doing something wrong. Markets are going to do what markets are going to do from time to time. There's nothing you can do. You have no control over it. You have to get your arms around that. It's the people that are actually trying to grow their wealth by moving stuff around. I don't like growing people by moving stuff around. We like growing people's wealth by, again, we'll take some profits and reallocate assets when we need to. But you want to accumulate. You want the assets you have to grow. When we put something into a portfolio, we hope we can hold it onto it forever, for crying out loud. That's what wealthy people do. That's what smart money does. And of course, you look to buy assets on sale. Take advantage when there are sell-offs, utilizing dollar cost averaging. Don't say, oh, I'm just going to put money in this month into the market, but the market's just too volatile. It's going down. Why would I do that? Because the next day it might go way up and you don't know. Okay? What was that line from Kevin Costner in Field of Dreams? Don't think, it only hurts the ball club. Your dollar cost averaging, don't think, just keep doing it, for crying out loud. And again, of course, these are rules of the road, but if you want to be a successful investor, okay, you need to have patience. I've said this countless times on the program. It is not important to be right in the here and now. It's not. But right eventually. And you can go, if you want, you can go to my website and go there. Watchdogonwallstreet.com. Go to Markowski Investments website. All of my columns going back decades. And oftentimes the calls that we've made over the years, whether it be Enron, whether it be in regards to the real estate market before the Great Recession, a myriad of different things. Was I early? Yeah. Yeah. But it didn't matter. It didn't matter. We were right eventually. In other words, what conventional wisdom says is the greatest thing today, more often than not, might not be such a great idea. Markets are not, I'm going to repeat that again, are not efficient over the short term. It's reality. A lot of the things that we've called here over the years, again, longtime listeners, people following us, clients know, were contrarian at the time, but proven true over time. Meaning what? You have to be patient. And to go along with that, you need a little bit of courage. Sometimes things are just not going to go your way. You have to stand in the face of the chattering classes. You have to stand in the face of the pundits. Again, 2008, 2009, market goes off the rails. Everybody, I'm acting, countless people. I was running around like a crazy person during that point in time. I was living in Southwest Florida at the time. I was back and forth to Orlando, guest hosting television shows, going on programs on CNN, on Fox, everywhere, trying to get people to calm down. not freak out, not do stupid things with their money. Consider all facts. Don't bet on the end of the world. Some listened, some didn't. And again, don't feel bad if you made a lot of mistakes, because human beings are not hardwired to be good investors. They buy high and they sell low because emotions take over much too easy. Need to understand, okay? It's not a video game. Stocks are not an electronic blip on the screen, okay? They're not. They're not. Price of a stock, the overall value of a company, you can evaluate that, you know, based upon the company makes, the industry, what the expectations are for the future. You have an underlying ownership in a business. Okay? That's what you need to understand. Is it a quality business? It's also important to understand that it's justifiable to love risk as long as risk doesn't lead to ruin. I've got to take a break. Went long. 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
1: We're going back in time. We're going back in time to 1999. I wrote a column entitled Crystal Ball. And I know, long-term listeners, you've heard this, but this is kind of one of those, you know, when markets get nuts, I pull this column out, and I explain it to everybody again. Okay, it's important. And at the time, you know, enormous volatility going on in the markets. Yeah, remember Y2K bug at that time. You think about the things that are going on today. And basically, I'm here to tell you this. I said, all right, you got money to invest. You got money in the markets, right? Well, I got a powerful crystal ball. Powerful crystal ball. And we're going to look into it to help you with your intelligent investment decisions. Well, again, interest rates. Interest rates are coming into view again, right? Some say going much higher. Some say, oh, no, they're going to push rates down. Well, I'm here to tell you that interest rates measured by the prime rate are going to climb to 23%. That's right, 23%. Unemployment is going to head in the opposite direction. It's going to be at 13%. We're going to see waves of bankruptcies come. We're going to see banks fail. Unfortunately, we're going to see terrorism pick up. We're also going to see a major, major market correction slash crash and more political violence out there. So, again, I'm looking at this in my crystal ball. This is what I see. How many of you out there? How many of you out there want to invest now? How many of you out there are going to say, ah, yeah, I'm all excited to invest knowing that those things are coming down the pike? Well, my crystal ball doesn't see into the future. My crystal ball reveals the past. All of those events that I just talked about happened between 1979 in 1989. During that time period, the Dow went from 838 to 2753, an average of 18% a year. You want to mitigate risk? Put time on your side. It's a lot more risk trying to time the market than having time in the market. Allow us to worry about world events. Stay focused on the long term. 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We'll be back.
0: Chris Markowski is the Watchdog on Wall Street.
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1: All right. Another reason why I think that things could get a lot more volatile over the short to medium term when it comes to the market is there's a lot of what I'd like to call financial weapons of mass destruction that are out and about. One of my favorite financial writers, he's not mainstream by any stretch of the imagination. He runs a great site called Epsilon Theory, and I've quoted him before here on the program. His name is Ben Hunt, and he says one day we're going to look back and recognize that all of this, crypto, ODTE options, prediction markets, leveraged ETFs, as increasingly infectious gain of function variants of a semantic virus no less dangerous than COVID. Yeah, I wish I thought of that. Gain of function Wall Street. You know, think about gain of function, think about COVID. Hey, yeah, you know what? Let's take a virus and let's make it more dangerous so it can kill more people. Yeah, it sounds like a great idea. Dr. Fauci. Well, what do you think Wall Street is doing with all of these things? These things are scary. And the types of volatility that they can induce and what they can wreak on the market, without a doubt. I like it better. I was calling them Wall Street alchemists, you know, out there. Well, you want to hear something really scary? Yeah, this is some frightening stuff. And I feel for a lot of people that have pension funds out there, because you're going to be left holding the bag with this big bag of odorous excrement that's floating around out there. Well, again, let's go back to the Great Recession and the lead up to the Great Recession. Now, I don't know how many of you have seen the film, The Big Short, based upon the Michael Lewis novel. They do a really good job in that movie explaining, it's all based on reality, it all happened, what Wall Street did. They started taking all of these crappy mortgages that they were writing and making a fortune on, and they packaged all of this, for lack of a better phrase, poop, because that's what it was. Lots and lots and lots of poop, poop, poop, poop, poop, poop, poop, poop, poop. And what they did was they put all of this poop together, and they created a mortgage-backed security. And then they got S&P and Moody's to put a AAA rating on it. Now, again, you explain to me, okay? Explain it to me on how more poop is somehow less poop. But they did. And they sold it. They sold them to pension funds. They sold them to government. They sold them to people all over the place until reality hit. Well, guess what? Guess what? We're back. We're back. Yeah, we got UBS Group right now is proposing a product that will bundle stakes and private credit funds and private equity funds into a bond, again, with a target grade of A2 from Moody's, backed by a quote, a rare kind of insurance provided by Nationwide Mutual Insurance Company. The deal is part of a rapidly evolving realm of fund finance where creative bankers and advisors devise ways to unlock cash tied up in private assets, often creating investment-grade debt that can be sold to insurance companies and pension systems. Yeah, they're doing it again. They're doing it again, and they're doing it with private equity. There was another story this week in the Wall Street Journal. And again, this is all stuff that we told you was happening, was going to happen all along the way. Private equity assets stuck in zombie funds are at a record high. You don't say. You don't say. Again, you take a look at the numbers. They're calling them zombie funds now. That's what the Wall Street Journal's calling them. We've been calling them zombie funds for years. They can't raise any more money. They can't make any new acquisitions. They're fund managers. Yeah, we went to Harvard. We went to Wharton. We're so smart. Yeah, they're not able to sell their assets. The net asset value of U.S. private equity assets stuck in funds at least a decade is at a high of $348 billion. They can't move it. Yeah, oh, they're still collecting their 2 and 20. They're still collecting their fees on that, but they can't get out. What does that mean? Well, again, they're looking for greater fools. They're going to try to find greater fools. I'm hoping because again, you've got a wave of maturing assets in the 7 to 9 year old bucket right now. That's even larger, $512 billion. Don't be a sucker. Avoid this stuff like the plague. Okay. Yes. There are some good private equity. There's some good private credit out there, but it is few and far between. Wall Street sees a product, they get into something that, oh, wow, look at that. Investors are going to get turned on by this. We can sell this. They don't care what the quality is. All they care about is whether or not they can sell it. And they've been able to do that. Many of the managers of these private equity, private credit, they're leaving now. They've made their money. They wanted to make more by selling to a greater fool, and they've said, we're not able to do that. Again, all of this stuff, okay? When you think of these things, you got, again, gain of function. Think of COVID, okay? This is the stuff that Wall Street creates to wreak havoc. Don't be a greater fool. Watchdog on WallStreet.com. 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We'll be back.
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8: Officials now say the Hawk Fire was human-caused. I'm Ann Carrick, Fox News. The fast-growing wildfire wreaking havoc in northwest Nevada. Thousands being asked to evacuate. Fire Battalion Chief Shane Ackerson.
9: Currently, we have 42,000 individuals who are displaced and on an active evacuation, with approximately 45,000 individuals that are in the set status to be prepared to evacuate.
8: He says at least 6 people have been injured in the blaze, which began Saturday and grew quickly to 20 square miles. 800 personnel were assigned to the fire. Washoe County, Nevada emergency officials opened the Reno Sparks Convention Center to evacuees, but no pets allowed. Small and large animals are to be left at 2 other locations. The United States Navy apparently is keeping the oil flowing through the Strait of Hormuz by escorting tankers through a safer passage. Fox's Trey Yingst in Tel Aviv.
10: Reports do indicate that crossings through the Strait of Hormuz are up 400% over the past 2 weeks. In the backdrop, there is an ongoing U.S. naval blockade, and fresh sanctions are expected for Iran next week. Iran's parliament speaker and top negotiator, Mohammad Khalibaf, posted to X over the weekend saying, "We've received numerous messages from neighboring countries about shaping new security arrangements and economic cooperation in the region. The United States put the security of every single one of its allies at such risk through bullying and pure disregard for their foreign interests for the sake of Israel." While President Trump indicated that talks with Iran have stopped, he says the United States is having trouble figuring out who to deal with inside of Iran.
8: President Trump threatened last week to take the Strait of Hormuz as an American territory. And Spider-Man is clinging to the top spot at the box office. Sony's Marvel adventure Spider-Man Brand New Day collected $39 million in its fourth week end of release. 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
1: All right, Billy Cunningham, let's continue. And many of the Democrats are unhappy. There was a powwow between Jared Kushner and the leader of the House of Representatives, Akeem Jeffries. Some people are unhappy about talking. Of course, the Democrats, I got to get to the calls. But the Democrats claim that their prescription for the inflationary crisis we're now having is to give away more free stuff, to spend more money. Does any of that make any sense to you? I certainly hope not. That's not the way to do it. In fact, when you look at this, I ran a little few numbers for you. How about the 4 years of Joe Biden? Overall inflation was 21%. Home pricing over those 4 years went up 35%. Mortgage rates went up 150%. Gas prices, regular gas, during those 4 years went up 46%. And food prices went up 22%. And the Democrats are now complaining about 3% inflation. It takes an educated electorate to make informed decisions about what the hell's going on. You don't lower the price of gasoline or diesel by

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0: Coast to Coast. We'll be right back. Don't go away. This is 570 KLIF.
1: We discussed the latest on the Carmelo Anthony hearing with a legal expert at 7:30. 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
3: Fox News, I'm Sue Guzman. Treasury Secretary Scott Bessent expected to detail specifics Monday of the economic D-Day threatened by President Trump last week. He's planning to hold a news conference to discuss them. And President Trump has warned of economic sanctions against any country that provides a lifeline to Iran. Oil prices fell Monday ahead of the economic announcement. Gas prices continuing their decline. Shelby Lundberg with the Lundberg Survey says consumers are still not as well off as they were a year ago. Tropical storm Mokay starting to drench Hawaii with potentially more than a foot of rain. This is 7 days after 4 feet of rain on the big island from Lala. Flood watch is now in effect for Hawaii's big island, which of course is still cleaning up from the previous storm. 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
1: That's Elvin Bishop, great old blues song called Party Till the Cows Come Home. Not sure there's much partying going on among the cows we're talking about in this evening. The book is called The Operator, Six Continents, 60 Years, Zero Arrests by a longtime homicide detective, Brian Fitzpatrick. We're going to get into why these particular cows, why this species, why these cows, and why these particular body parts are taken by the mystery surgeons in our next segment here on Coast to Coast AM. Stick around.
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11: It's D-Day for Iran. I'm Sue Guzman, Fox News. Well, the Trump administration is set to announce sweeping sanctions on Iran today in what President Trump is calling economic D-Day. Treasury Secretary Scott Bessent has an afternoon news conference where he's set to unveil specifics. This as the United States Navy apparently is keeping the oil flowing through the Strait of Hormuz by escorting tankers through a safer passage.
12: Reports do indicate that crossings through the Strait of Hormuz are up 400% over the past 2 weeks. In the backdrop, there is an ongoing U.S. naval blockade, and fresh sanctions are expected for Iran next week. Iran's parliament speaker and top negotiator, Mohammad Khalibaf, posted to X over the weekend saying, "We've received numerous messages from neighboring countries about shaping new security arrangements and economic cooperation in the region. The United States put the security of every single one of its allies at such risk through bullying and pure disregard for their foreign interests for the sake of Israel." While President Trump indicated that talks with Iran have stopped, he says the United States is having trouble figuring out who to deal with inside of Iran.
11: Fox's Trey Yingst reporting. Evacuations underway as the Hawk Fire approaches Reno, Nevada, the state's second most populous city. More from Fox's Rich Edson.
13: Crews are working to contain a fast-moving brush fire scorching parts of Reno, Nevada. The so-called Hawk Fire has burned more than 13,000 acres and injured at least six people since igniting Saturday. Officials say it was human-caused and are urging more than 90,000 people to evacuate. Several homes have already been destroyed and thousands are without power. The fire is still 0% contained.
11: Officials have provided temporary shelter for evacuees. And we're also keeping a close watch on Tropical Storm Moke, starting to drench Hawaii with potentially more than a foot of rain 7 days after 4 feet of rain fell on the Big Island with Lala. 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
29: 5:03 at DFW's Morning News, and a good morning to you. Clayton Neville, Sybil Summers. It's the 24th of August, getting your final news week of the 8th month of the year underway and getting it started right, informed. We've got local news, global news, national headlines, and some state stuff. Let's start, though, with those data centers, Sybil Summers.
30: President Trump blasting Texas Governor Greg Abbott for announcing a moratorium on approving new data centers within the state. The governor tells ABC's This Week that the facilities had forced him to act.
31: They had not been working in collaboration with the state. They had not been working in collaboration with local governments. And so they basically dug their own grave for the problem that's been caused for them. And that's why they got the backlash they deserve.
30: Critics say the moratorium doesn't go far enough to address concerns about data centers, while other argues limits on them will weaken the U.S.'s ability to compete against China in the AI race. This move comes after New York imposed its own moratorium on data center construction for 1 year. A poll suggests that most Americans are worried AI development is moving too quickly.
29: And we'll have plenty more on Governor Abbott's conversation with ABC's This Week coming up just after 5:30 this morning. The conversation on data centers is just getting going. Meanwhile, a judge denies Carmelo Anthony's bid for a new trial. We've been talking a lot about this appeal. Well, his 35-year prison sentence is still in place. Fox's Madeline Rivera is on this story.
32: Carmelo Anthony's legal team indicates their fight isn't over. They had previously said they would file an appeal to circuit court if they were denied a retrial. The 19-year-old was convicted of murder in June in the fatal stabbing of student Austin Metcalf last year. But Anthony's defense team argued his constitutional rights were violated in his original trial. Prosecutors and the defense had agreed to keep certain character evidence out of the proceeding. Anthony's attorney, though, says there were concerns prosecutors would renege on that agreement if Anthony took the stand, so he ultimately chose not to testify. Prosecutors say Anthony had a history of violence and behavioral issues, citing text messages they found on his phone. In one thread, his then-girlfriend told him to stop punching and that it wasn't good. He responded, "I have to. It's like a priority for me."
29: The defense argued Metcalf had a history of bullying minorities and made graffiti with phrases like "kill all blacks" and "KKK." So this thing getting even more divisive as the details come out. 5:06 at DFW's Morning News. Let's take a break. Traffic and weather for you. More headlines on the other side. Here's Julie DeHarty on the roads.
33: Found some road work coming into downtown Dallas on northbound I-35 to go east on I-30. It's on the left side of the ramp, and it is holding everybody up for a couple of minutes through there. Also, watch for an accident if you're in Arlington, I-30 eastbound at Fielder. The right lane is blocked, and that's a couple-minute delay. With Cliff right now, traffic on the fives, I'm Julie DeHarty.
29: Let's take a peek at that Monday forecast. An extreme heat warning in effect from 12 noon until 8 o'clock tonight. Be mindful of that. Sunny to partly cloudy, dangerously hot with highs near 108 this afternoon. The record is 107 for this day, so stay and pay attention. Winds southwest 15 to 25, gusty and a high fire risk today. Tonight, clear and warm, isolated storms mainly east overnight with a low near 80. Tomorrow's high is 107, Wednesday's high is 103, the high on Thursday 101. Hot, sunny, and more humid throughout the week. Friday, it's going to feel like 107 degrees. You're waking up already hot, 89 in Dallas and 87 degrees in Fort Worth. 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
30: Fairview police are investigating a burglary at the home of Dallas Cowboys wide receiver CeeDee Lamb. Officers responded Friday afternoon to the reported break-in at Lamb's home on Michelle Way. Investigators say somebody broke a side window to enter the home and made off with several high-end personal items. Details about what was stolen haven't been provided. So far, no suspects or arrests.
29: And you may have seen this one late on Friday or over the weekend. An exotic animal is in the custody of North Richland Hills Animal Services after police rescued it from the brutal heat. Officers responded late last week to reports of a kangaroo or a monkey on the loose near a business on Roof Snow at Loop 820. What they found was a kinkajou, a small tree-dwelling animal native to Central and South America. The animal appeared to be hot and dehydrated. It's not known who owns the critter. Somebody posted on the KLIF page that it was theirs, and I was like, are you sure? You better provide that documentation. And they were complaining. They're like, I went to the police and they said, where are the documents? And I don't have them.
30: Oh, wow.
29: Well, then you're probably not going to get them. Exotic pets are prohibited in North Richland Hills. Now, if you have a license or you have a reason to have it, then just present that.
30: Yeah, your emotional pet.
29: Have you seen this thing? It was wild.
30: No, I didn't see that one. I know what a kinkajou is. They're so cute. Yeah. But I feel bad he was dehydrated.
29: He was, too. His tongue was hanging out.
30: Aww.
29: Yeah. And go to KLIF.com or go to our Facebook page, and we've got the photo there. And the police officer that rescued him have the gloves on, and he's holding them up, smiling with them. They also released the body cam, and we got that posted up there, too.
30: Oh, good.
29: 508 at DFW's Morning News. We're running down today's top stories.
30: Oh, Dallas rapper Big X the Plug, real name Xavier Darnell Landham, was arrested August 22nd and booked into Collin County Jail. According to jail records, Landham has been charged with driving while intoxicated, marijuana possession, and unlawful possession of a firearm. He was arrested twice last year for marijuana possession, including 1 year ago on August 21st, 2025.
29: And several investigations underway today after Irving police shot and wounded a knife-wielding woman over the weekend. Police say that officers responded around 5:50 on Friday to a reported domestic disturbance at a home on Ralston Road. When they arrived, they found a woman standing in the street holding a knife and making threats. She ignored commands from police, according to investigators. She wouldn't drop the knife. She came toward them. And investigators say an officer shot the woman. She was hospitalized in unknown condition.
30: And in Garland, police are asking for the public's help in locating a hit-and-run driver who seriously injured a 12-year-old girl who was driving an electric scooter Saturday morning. WFAA's Teresa Woodard with more.
0: Police say it happened at the intersection of North Garland Avenue and Apollo Road. They say the driver was in a white utility-style work truck and stayed on scene for a moment, but then drove away. Police say the child was seriously injured but has been stabilized. Garland police say they want to hear from anyone who saw that crash or has pictures or video of it.
29: Teresa Woodard, WFAA. It's 5:10 at DFW's Morning News, and coming up at 5:15, there's some drama surrounding Salad and Go. You know, they're supposed to be Salad and Gone.
30: I know.
29: And apparently they are, but there's some repercussions. We'll tell you what that means. Plus, a robot has broken a long-standing track and field records. Are the robots even coming after track?
30: It's wild.
29: Apparently. We've got that and more trending on the way at 570 KLIF.
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0: It's 5:15 on a Monday, and we're checking traffic on the fives. Here's Julie DeHardy.
1: We do have an accident reported if you're traveling on the westbound side of 635 before you get to Marsh. Just a couple minute delay so far. Everybody's on the right shoulder now in Arlington. If you're eastbound I-30, that's going to be at Fielder. A couple minute delay there. And an accident in Fort Worth, that's going to be in the left lane 35W southbound before 121. And that'll hold you up for about 2 or 3 minutes. With Cliff Right Now traffic on the fives, I'm Julie DeHardy.
2: Taking a look at your 570 KLIF forecast. An extreme heat warning in effect today, noon to 8 p.m. Then sunny to partly cloudy, windy, dangerously hot this afternoon. Highs today between 106 and 108. The record 107, so we might just break that. There is a high risk for grass fire, so beware of those gusty winds. Tonight, clear and warm, isolated storms mainly east overnight, lows between 80 and 84. Tomorrow, mostly sunny, breezy, hot, and highs near 107. Right now, you're waking up to 89 in both Dallas and Fort Worth. Cliff Notes.
0: Stay hydrated today. Get that water bottle out. Start sucking now, because come 12 hours from now, when you're getting off work, it is going to have been a long one. With the heat index near 111, that's what I found, that the heat just wears on you.
2: Oh, yeah. It can tire you out so quickly.
0: Makes you hangry, makes you hungry, makes you tired.
2: Yeah,
0: all of those things and more. So we're tracking it for you here. Stay hydrated and stay safe. Dangerous and potentially deadly heat out there again today. A potential record. We mentioned it earlier, but the record for today is 107. And it's predicted the high 108 today.
2: So I hope we break it, just because it's 1 degree and it'll be fun to say, hey, we broke the record.
0: Well, that's true. I guess we lived through it, huh?
2: Yeah.
0: Or not. So stay hydrated. Mm-hmm. Okay, 5:17 at DFW's Morning News. There's your PSA. Now let's get to what's trending nationally.
2: And for that, we'll go to Fox's CJ Papa, who has today's Daily Snapshot.
3: It's August 24th, and this is your Fox Daily Snapshot. Today is National Waffle Day. The contemporary waffles we love originated in France and Belgium. The first frozen waffles created by three brothers in San Jose, California, debuted in 1953, selling in supermarkets as Froffles. On this day in 2020, the Republican Convention begins by formally renominating Donald Trump for a second presidential term.
4: Now, if you want to really drive him crazy, you say 12 more years.
3: Way back in 79 AD, Mount Vesuvius in southern Italy erupts after being silent for centuries, killing thousands and burying the Roman city of Pompeii. The first documented case of a person being reinfected with COVID-19 a second time, a Hong Kong man 4 months after his first infection in 2020. Legendary wide receiver Jerry Rice retires in 2006 from the National Football League. I'm CJ Papa. That's your Fox Daily Snapshot.
0: All right, take a bite of your waffle for DFW's Morning News. How many waffles can you think of, like waffle types?
2: Oh, I mean, just really Belgian and Eggos.
0: Yeah, that seems to be the top two.
2: Yeah, or a waffle cone for
0: the
2: ice
0: breakfast
2: cream.
0: Breakfast waffles, there you go.
2: Yeah.
0: Waffle cones, I'm looking here at the types of waffle. Stroop waffle, which is a syrup-filled cookie.
2: Yeah.
0: The Belgian waffle, the Liege waffles, that looks the same as just like a breakfast waffle. The potato waffle, that looks more like a tater tot type thing.
2: Okay.
0: Yep. And then Brussels waffles, vegan waffles.
2: Waffle cut french fries.
0: Okay. Yes. Waffle fries.
2: There's a lot
0: That's not
2: waffles.
0: Even on this list. Pandan waffles, which are green. Huh. No idea what that is.
2: Maybe they're veggie.
0: And the list goes on and on. Crumb cake, bubble waffles, crawfay, American waffles.
2: I had no idea there were this many waffles.
0: Crumb cake. Toaster waffle? Oh, toaster waffle.
2: Yeah.
0: Yeah, okay. That's us. Why did that come like on the fifth page? And the chickpea waffles. That's just a regular waffle with chickpeas on an egg laying on top of it.
2: Gross.
0: That's kind of nasty, isn't it?
2: Doesn't sound good to me,
0: yeah.
2: But...
0: Well, if you're eating a chickpea waffle this morning, call us right now, because you're probably the only person in the world. 888-787-5543. 888-787-KLIF. All right, there's your waffle talk at 520. Let's get to more trending topics. A robot has actually broken a longstanding track and field record, and Paul Stevens tells us what it is. Paul?
5: A humanoid robot breaking Usain Bolt's famous 100-meter world record. A China-based robot called Lightning Bolt, running 100 meters in 9.39 seconds at a peak speed of about 14.5 meters per second, or about 32 miles an hour, at the World Humanoid Robot Games in Beijing on Saturday. Bolt's human record of 9.58 seconds was set back in 2009. Stopping, however, was a bit of a different robot problem. Lightning Bolt crashed into a wall and was later carried off on a stretcher. Paul Stevens, Fox News.
0: Wait, what? Was this like the Forrest Gump thing where he just kept running into the locker room, except this guy just smacked into a wall?
2: Yeah, he did.
0: And I say guy, I mean robot?
2: It was crazy, but he was a humanoid shape, so he looked like a guy just made of metal. But he was hauling ass, and then, yeah, just bam, right into it. And
0: that human element again.
2: Fell down. I know.
0: That's like driving through a police standoff.
2: Yeah.
0: Same type of thing.
2: So creepy. Oh, my gosh.
0: Slam on those brakes, dude. Mm-hmm. All right. Well, good for him. He broke a world record.
2: How does this still count, though, if you crash out at the end?
0: I mean, yeah, I know. But plus, like, it's not like Usain Bolt is chasing a cheetah. Well, actually, maybe he has.
2: Right.
0: But, like, it's, you know, it's like, that's not the same species.
2: Yeah, I know.
0: Robot versus human. I mean, of course they're going to do that.
2: Yeah.
0: Like men and women in sports, it's, you know, like, that kind of thing.
2: Or, like, if you drove a car, that would also break the record.
0: Yeah. Yeah. Huh. All right. Well, 521 at DFW's Morning News. Still, achievements in the world of AI.
2: Yes.
0: And the dumb moments of AI, too.
2: For sure.
0: All rolled into one race. All right, what else is trending?
2: Well, while some of us are still mourning the loss of Salad and Go, my hand is raised, there's a legal fight brewing over the now empty buildings. Mm. Lori Waffenschmidt tells us what.
6: Two competing coffee chains are vying for the Salad and Go locations that closed down here in DFW and then nationwide. Dutch Brothers put a deposit down for 65 stores, but 7 Brew Coffee claims it made a better offer, and now they're threatening legal action if the Dutch Brothers deal goes through. A bankruptcy court hearing is scheduled to decide the final fate of the Salad and Go properties. Lori Waffenschmidt, KLIF News.
0: Okay, so it's all up to the courts then. It's not up to Salad and Go.
2: So they're just buying out all of them outright?
0: I guess so, yeah.
2: Wow.
0: And both of them want them, which makes sense. Like, that is the perfect size for a coffee place. And those coffee places, those drink stops, they've never been hotter right now.
2: Mm-hmm.
0: The stores, not the drinks. But they actually do cold drinks and warm drinks. Like, they do it all. Even those coffee places have, like, those Blue Lagoon fruity stuff.
2: Yeah, they've started doing, like, the icy stuff.
0: Yeah, that's in right now.
2: Mm-hmm.
0: Which is good because it's 111 degrees outside.
2: Ugh, quit reminding me.
0: I bet they're making bank.
2: Yeah.
0: 523 at DFW's Morning News. All right, let's get to some other trending topics. Let's go to the movie. Spider-Man stuck at the top of the box office, and moviegoers won't let him go. Here's Carmen Roberts with a look at the numbers.
7: Spider-Man is still spinning a web around the box office. Spider-Man Brand New Day hung on to the number one spot for a fourth straight weekend, adding $39 million and pushing its domestic haul past $855 million.
8: I didn't know you could get that big.
7: And that puts it within striking distance of Avengers Endgame, the second highest grossing movie in world history. Second place went to Insidious Out of the Further, which scared up $25 million in ticket sales. And Christopher Nolan's The Odyssey sailed past another milestone, becoming his highest grossing film ever. Carmen Roberts, Fox News.
0: Whoa, that takes a lot to become Christopher Nolan's highest grossing film ever.
2: Right.
0: I haven't even heard that great of things about The Odyssey. Have you?
2: No, all I've heard is, you know, it's star-studded and 14 hours long.
0: Yeah, exactly.
2: But
0: yeah.
2: I haven't heard like, whoa, you have to see it. It's amazing or anything like that.
0: And I haven't heard that it sucked. I just heard it.
2: Yeah.
0: It is what it is.
2: I think
0: pretty
2: it's
0: good.
2: Just one of those things where people want to see it because it's, you know, so culturally relevant.
0: Yeah, just a little too long. That's the deal. Always, it seems like.
2: Mm-hmm.
0: All right, a couple more trending topics.
2: So Sunday in Washington, D.C., drivers around the National Mall hit speeds of up to 180 miles per hour. Tim McMaster explains.
9: The Freedom 250 IndyCar race ran through the nation's capital on Sunday. President Trump waved the green flag to officially start the race that was put together to celebrate the country's 250th birthday. Fitting that American Kyle Kirkwood dominated, leading 128 of the 147 laps to take the checkered flag ahead of Chris Lundgaard. He talked to Fox about a once-in-a-lifetime opportunity.
10: This is definitely the place to win, and I don't know if we're ever going to get another chance at this. I hope we do. I hope we do. This was awesome. But this was what a dream come true.
9: Kirkwood is second in the season standings and cut into his deficit because leader Alex Palou had a miserable day, finishing 20th. I'm Tim McMaster, Fox News.
0: All right, Tim, thanks. 525 at DFW's Morning News. That wraps up Cliff Notes. We'll do it again just after 717. We have our first sportscast of the morning at 617, but we're going to talk some Cowboys football after 530. First, though, let's get into these data centers. Governor Abbott was on with Jonathan Carl on ABC's This Week. He's defending the data centers and the move that he's making surrounding them despite criticism from President Trump, and he discusses that coming up. Right now, though, let's check traffic. Here's Julie DeHardy on the roads.
1: 635 westbound at Marsh blocks the two left lanes, so give yourself an extra 5 minutes as you come that way from the tollway. All on the right shoulder, eastbound I-30 at Fielder, but hitting the brakes as you pass by, so a couple extra minutes for you. And 35W southbound at 121, the wreck has cleared, still a couple minute delay in the area. With Cliff right now, traffic on the fives, I'm Julie D. Hardy.
2: Taking a look at your 570 KLIF forecast, an extreme heat warning in effect today. It starts at noon, continues through 8 o'clock this evening. Today, partly cloudy, could be sunny, windy, dangerously hot. Highs between 106 to 108 this afternoon. The record is 107, so we might just break it. Winds today, 15 to 25 miles per hour, so there is a high risk for fires and grass fires. Tonight, clear and warm, isolated storms that are going to be mainly east overnight, lows between 80 and 84. Tomorrow, mostly sunny, breezy, hot, highs reaching 107, and another breezy day between 10 and 20 mile per hour winds. Triple digits throughout the rest of the week. Right now, you're waking up to 86 in Dallas, 86 in Fort Worth.
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1: Happy Monday. Already banging on the door of 90 degrees. In fact, we just hit it in Dallas, still 88 in Fort Worth. Brad Martin's coming up with an extended forecast 5 minutes from right now, right after Traffic on the Fives. Dan Wilson's back. He was out all last week, I believe, and he's back with us now. Dan, good to have you back. We're rolling toward 9 o'clock this morning. Clayton and Sybil with Kill Meet Up from 9 until noon and The Vince Show from noon until 3. Let's get things going on a Monday morning in DFW.
2: Turn it up.

0: All you really need is a pulse on the Metroplex, and we've got that for you here. Moving right along with these data centers. Man, this stuff isn't going away, is it? This is going to be the future. Apparently, like it or not, Sybil, Texas Governor Greg Abbott, though, defending his guidelines for data centers in Texas, despite criticism from people like President Trump on that move.
1: So the president has said Texas is making a mistake by issuing a pause on data centers. Governor Abbott recently announced strict guidelines for the data centers as rural communities in the state push back against the cost of water and electricity that's required to operate the facilities. The governor says many data centers didn't do their job.
2: To get the support of people in local communities. Gaining the support of people in local communities is essential. Because they did not do that, that's why I am now coming in as governor saying, listen, if you're a data center and you want to operate in Texas, you have to first get the approval of those in local communities.
0: So the governor explained the guidelines to Jonathan Carl. This happened yesterday on ABC's This Week.
2: Number one, they must identify what water usage they're demanding and make clear they are not taking water from communities that need it. Number two, they must not take power from the Texas power grid that's needed. Number three, they must actually lower the cost of electricity for consumers. Number four, they need to make sure that they are not disturbing neighborhoods or rural communities.
1: So if a data center doesn't meet the requirements, the project won't be approved, according to the governor. Supporters of the project say data centers are critical in the global tech race, but some polls show that Americans are worried AI development is moving too fast.
0: We'll have much more on the data centers and more on that conversation between Governor Abbott and ABC's This Week as the morning moves along. We'll have some on it at 6 o'clock with Fox News Radio, so stick with us. But right now, I want to turn to something pretty cool that happened on the gridiron over the weekend. The Cowboys are 2-0 in the preseason.
1: Look at that.
0: I know. Isn't that awesome? They had a big game over the weekend. Who'd they beat? Arizona?
1: Mm-hmm.
0: Is that right? Yeah, and in that game, Shiaz Pete, if I'm saying that name correctly, I think we're going to learn more about his name. Shiaz Pete is the first Navajo born NFL player.
1: Wow.
0: First Navajo in the NFL. Isn't that pretty cool? He went to New Mexico State. I even think he played at Kentucky for a while. Well, he is the first Navajo to sign with an NFL team. And he had a big game over the weekend. Apparently, he's an offensive lineman. And Shoddy, Coach Brian Schottenheimer, gave him the ball after the game in a quick speech. Listen, it was pretty cool. History made in the Cowboys locker room.
3: But I saw something I've never seen before. 25 years in the NFL. An entire section cheering for one man.

0: How about that for adding to the momentum in the locker room? I think the players are buying into that shoddy culture.
1: Yeah, I'm loving it. And the Gotti culture.
0: Yeah,
1: it's
0: doing
1: great, apparently.
0: Yeah, and then, of course, Pete, he sounded like a longtime Native American chief, did he not? Like, he was a leader. I was listening to him. He sounded so, like, prophetic.
1: Yeah, he sounded way older, too, than he is.
0: Yeah, he's a long guy. Like, a young guy. Long, really long ponytail.
1: Well, yeah.
0: I mean, he looks like a Navajo. Because he is. The first ever in the NFL, nonetheless.
1: Good for him.
0: All right, 5:36 at DFW's Morning News. Coming up on the other side of 5:40, the trade war between Canada and the U.S. is getting ugly, and we'll get into it coming up with a live report from John Stolness at Westwood One. Right now, though, let's check traffic. Here's Julie DeHardy on the roads.
2: We do have a wreck on 635 LBJ westbound at Marsh. Two left lanes are blocked. A good 5-minute backup from the tollway. Also, a rolling closure if you're traveling in Sanger. This is roadwork 35 northbound near Bells. Give yourself an extra half hour. With Cliff right now, traffic on the fives, I'm Julie DeHardy.
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7: Well, the upper-level high-pressure heat dome now centered over New Mexico produced a record high 109 degrees yesterday, and we're poised to exceed today's record high of 107. Now, by Thursday, isolated storms are barely possible Thursday afternoon, but no more than 10% coverage today. Sunny to partly cloudy, windy, dangerously hot. Highs today 106 to 108 this afternoon. The record is 107. Winds out of the southwest 15 to 25 and gusty. High fire risk. Tonight, clear and warm. Isolated storms mainly east. Lows tonight 80 to 84. Tomorrow, mostly sunny, breezy and hot. 107 tomorrow, 103 on Wednesday, 101 both Thursday and Friday. I'm meteorologist Brad Barton.
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8: On Carmelo Anthony, prosecutors now say he had a history of getting into fights, was obsessed with knives and guns.
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1: Clayton and Sybil with you till 9.
2: That is what's important to me.
1: And we do have the stuff that matters here. Before we get to the trade war and the ongoing trade war, we had events over the weekend between the U.S. and Canada. I want to get back to football just real quick because we're giddy here in America. Mm-hmm. We are getting closer and closer. High school football starts here in just a few days. So it's time to be prepared, Sybil.
3: Yes, and this actually has some Dallas ties. A show combining food and football out today. Monica DeLuca reports.
4: Football superfans Eva Longoria, Joel McHale, and Rebel Wilson are joined by football legends DeMarcus Ware, Devin Witherspoon, and Devontae Adams as they explore the best game day eats in their home cities.
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4: You can catch NFL Hometown Eats on the Roku channel. Monica DeLuca, Fox News.
1: So is DeMarcus Ware doing Dallas Eats?
3: I think so, yeah. He's, I want to say, like an EP on the show. And they went to Hurtado Barbecue, of course. And that might have been her voice just then, but Eva Longoria yeah. has something to do with it, too. So, of course, there's going to be the Texas ties there.
1: I just saw DeMarcus Ware dropped his girlfriend, or not his girlfriend, his daughter off at college. That was the wrong word, wasn't it? He dropped his daughter off at college. He's got a long-time wife. Yeah,
3: yeah, but he's that old. He's old enough to have a college.
1: Yeah. I thought about that. I'm thinking, look, I have a freshman in high school right now,
3: yeah.
1: and he's about 4 or 5 years older than me, maybe a little more than that. I'm 41. Right. He's probably, what, not 50 yet, I wouldn't think.
3: I don't think so.
1: But headed that direction.
3: Mm-hmm.
1: Yeah.
3: Amazing.
1: So, yeah, I think he said she went to TCU.
3: Okay, very cool.
1: That's what
3: cool.
1: he said in the video. He was moving her into the dorms.
3: Nice.
1: I was like, how cool would that be to be moving into the dorms with your dad, DeMarcus Ware?
3: Yeah, right?
1: Like half the kids there don't have no idea who that is. No clue.
3: Really?
1: Probably more than half. Yeah, well,
3: oh,
1: probably.
3: Oh, man.
1: It was a long time ago.
3: Yeah.
1: All right, 543 at DFW's Morning News. There's some football talk. Our sister station, The Ticket, joins us. We'll talk what the Cowboys are doing this week coming up at 617. But until then, we need to dig a little bit deeper into politics. The curtain back on trade. Sybil, after it seemed like a trade agreement was at hand between Canada and the United States, Canadian Prime Minister Mark Carney says that last-minute changes by the Trump administration forced him to pull out.
3: Westwood One's John Stolness has a recap from Washington.
6: On Friday, President Trump told reporters he felt good about the chances of a deal getting done.
7: I've dealt with the Prime Minister. I've got a good relationship. And yeah, we have to take care of our farmers. The farmers are very important to me. And the deal with Canada is moving along, and we should be able to have a deal with Canada.
6: But with just 1 hour to go before a midnight deadline when new U.S. tariffs against Canadian goods was set to go into effect, Prime Minister Carney instructed his team to walk away from the negotiating table. And in a press conference on Saturday, Carney said the Trump administration's negotiators did not present them with a fair deal.
8: In recent days, the United States proposed new terms that were uneconomic, unfair, and undermined the net benefits for Canada and called into question the reliability of any deal. In short, they asked too much and they offered too little.
6: Speaking in French to a reporter, Carney said through a translator that the Trump team made demands on changing Canadian culture,
9: including threats on the French language and Quebec culture and Canadian culture. That is not acceptable. That would never be acceptable.
6: Carney admitted his tone was one of war, a trade war.
8: Because we're attacked. Like, you're at war when you get attacked. We got attacked.
6: Trump responded on Truth Social, saying Canada wants the benefits of being a U.S. state without being one. As a result of the breakdown in negotiations, 50% tariffs on certain Canadian goods are in effect. That includes dairy items, alcoholic products, building materials, and even hockey equipment. Carney announced Canada will impose reciprocal tariffs on certain U.S. goods, dollar for dollar. U.S. Trade Representative Jamieson Greer on Fox News says Canada has taken advantage of the U.S. for too long.
10: As President Trump has introduced a trade policy to reshore American production and protect American jobs, two countries have retaliated against the United States. States, the People's Republic of China, and Canada.
6: Carney has spent most of the year planning for an economic future more independent of the United States. The Trump administration has bristled at Carney's outreach to China as a trade partner. American consumers will see the costs of certain Canadian goods go up as a result, and Carney warned his countrymen that prices will be negatively affected on their end as well. John Stolness, Washington.
1: All right, John, appreciate it. Busy day with national and global news, and we'll have more of it for you in 13 and a half minutes with the help of Fox News Radio at 6 o'clock. But we got to get to a local story coming up after 5:50. The crackdown begins in one North Texas city on parking tickets. Do you have one? We'll tell you where coming up. Right now, let's check traffic, though. Here's Julie DeHorty on those roads.
11: We do have a wreck reported in Rockwall. This is going to be 30 westbound right around FM 3549. So give yourself an extra 5 minutes. 635 westbound at Marsh. Two left lanes are blocked, and that's going to be 10 to 15. East Loop 820, there's an accident northbound between Highway 10 and 183. So they're right in the middle of the roadway, and it's about a five-minute backup. With Cliff Wright, now traffic on the fives, I'm Julie DeHorty.
12: Oppressive heat remains the biggest threat to North Texas here over the next couple of days. With potential record highs of 108 today and gusty southwest winds, we have a real threat of grass fires and wildfires this afternoon. Today, sunny to partly cloudy, windy, dangerously hot. We're under an extreme heat warning until 8 p.m. Highs will range between 106 and 108 this afternoon. The record is 107. Wind southwest 15 to 25 and gusty. High fire risk. Tonight, clear and warm. Isolated storms mainly east overnight with lows 80 to 84. Tomorrow, mostly sunny, breezy and 107. Wednesday, sunny and 103. Thursday, sunny, hot and 101. Also 101 on Friday. I'm meteorologist Brad Barton.
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12: Good morning. It's 5:52 at DFW's Morning News, and already it's 90 degrees outside. Bear with us.
13: It is 91,000 damn degrees.
12: No, 90. Not 91,000, 90. But it does feel about 91,000 degrees, doesn't it? Getting close to it. We're also getting close to 6 o'clock news. We got more headlines for you at that time. We're getting close to our first sportscast of the morning. That's due up around 6:17 with our sister station, The Ticket. But right now, let's get to parking. The city of Dallas, Sybil, starting to crack down.
14: And Natalie Haddad with WFAA is in Dallas live this morning.
15: If you have multiple unpaid parking tickets, you can forget the boot you would normally see on a tire. It's called a barnacle. You're going to start seeing them around today. And just like the sea creature, the barnacle, it's going to stick right onto your windshield. It's going to be pretty hard to get off. Now, take a look. This large black and yellow device uses powerful suction cups to cover your entire windshield, making it impossible to at least safely drive away. The company behind the device says this way is even safer than putting a boot on a wheel or on your tire. Now, Dallas will use them on vehicles with three or more delinquent parking tickets in the same calendar year. If you get one, you'll have 24 hours to pay your outstanding tickets plus a $100 immobilization fee. Then you'll also have to authorize a $300 refundable hold on a credit card. And once you pay, you get a code to unlock the barnacle yourself. And then you got to take that barnacle to a drop box at the Oak Cliff Municipal Center. So a lot of steps in order to get your car moving again. Now, don't try to just peel this thing off by itself either. The barnacles have a GPS tracking system on them and an alarm that can sound off if they are tampered with. And messing with one of these barnacles could cost another $500. Now, if the barnacle is still on your car after 24 hours, the city says your vehicle could then be towed. But the point, or at least the goal, rather, for the city of Dallas to have these barnacles is to reduce towing and give people a chance to quickly pay up for their ticket and get their car moving again instead of having to chase it from wherever the towing company took your car. I'll send it back to you guys in studio.
12: All right. Appreciate it. Natalie Haddad, WFAA TV. The thing is, I would Ace Ventura the crap out of that car if I got one of those. Just stick my head out the side window and just start rolling. Like, what's going to stop somebody from doing that? It doesn't physically stop the vehicle from moving.
14: Right, but it is blinding.
12: But what if there's a sunroof and you're Dirk and you could just like sit with your head out the sunroof?
14: I mean, if you could do that, then yeah, you got it made.
12: But what about the lean left out the window? Everybody can do that. Just like the lean and the drive.
14: Right.
12: The left lean and keep the hand on the wheel.
14: I don't know. I feel like it'd be tricky, though.
12: Oh, it would be tricky. Uh-huh. It'd be tough.
14: And then when do you ultimately take it off?
12: There would be crashes, which leads me to believe how responsible are the barnacles?
14: Yeah.
12: And is that the way to go?
14: Mm-hmm.
12: I guess we'll find out. 5:55 at DFW's Morning News. More local news in 8 minutes. We got the national stuff, including the latest on President Trump and Canada in 5 minutes with Fox News. Let's check traffic first. Here's Julie DeHardy.
16: We do have an accident causing a little bit of trouble. I-30, the westbound side, it's right around 3549. It looks like it was going to be on the frontage road. And a couple-minute delay through there with all the flashing lights. 635 westbound at Marsh, two left lanes are blocked, and that's a good five-minute backup. And East Loop 820, there's an accident northbound. As you pass Highway 10 and move toward 183, they're in the middle of the roadway, so you've got at least an extra 5 minutes through there. With Cliff Right Now traffic on the fives, I'm Julie DeHardy.
17: Well, we're starting off this last week of August, just exactly as we started off the first week of August, with stressful heat and humidity and an increasing fire risk. Today, sunny to partly cloudy, windy, dangerously hot. Highs 106 to 108 this afternoon, record 107. We are under an extreme heat warning until 8 this evening. Winds out of the southwest, high fire danger, 15 to 25 and gusty. Lows 80 to 84. Tomorrow, mostly sunny, breezy and 107. Wednesday, sunny and 103. Both Thursday and Friday, sunny, hot, more humid, with highs both days around 101. I'm meteorologist Brad Barton.
14: Thanks, Brad. Right now, 88 in Dallas, also 88 in Fort Worth.
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23: 12 plus million unvetted illegals in our country, never mind the gotaways, from over 200 countries, amongst them known terrorists, murderers, rapists, child molesters, other violent criminals, cartel members, gang members. Under President Trump, he showed, you can stop the influx of illegal immigration. You know, we now have negative net migration in 2025. That's the first time in a half a century. The president stopped more than 10,000 individuals with narco-terrorism ties from entering. The president signed the, Halt Fentanyl Act. What are Democrats doing? Pardons to illegals that are convicted of sexually attacking 10-year-old girls repeatedly.
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25: Ramping up the pressure, CJ Papa, Fox News, and the cracks appear to be showing. Iran's real currency hits a new record low of $2 million to the U.S. dollar in morning trading. Fox's Trey Yink explains from Tel Aviv.
26: And the United States is set to unleash new economic sanctions against Iran to put new pressure on the regime in Tehran. U.S. Treasury Secretary Scott Bessent wrote on Sunday, President Donald Trump and the overwhelming might of our military have significantly dismantled Iran's military capabilities and weakened its nuclear program. Now we are entering the endgame. At dawn begins an economic D-Day, the single greatest financial offensive ever marshaled against any adversary. The head of Iran's Supreme National Security Council responded on X, saying if the economic war continues, not a single drop of oil will be exported, neither through the Strait of Hormuz nor from anywhere in the Persian Gulf.
25: She's on trial for murdering her three little children, and the closing arguments in her case loom. Fox's Nate Foy reporting this morning from outside the courthouse in Plymouth, Massachusetts.
27: The witness taking the stand will continue from Friday, and it's Dr. Avram Mack, a forensic psychiatrist, who testified on Friday that he believes that Lindsey Clancy was not suffering from postpartum psychosis and that she knew the difference between right and wrong when she killed her three children. He interviewed her two times and reviewed her medical file as well. The jury heard about that. This case has really become a competing story from two expert witnesses. This is after the defense rested its case on Friday with their expert witness, forensic psychiatrist Dr. Philip Resnick, telling the jury that he believes that Clancy did suffer from postpartum psychosis.
25: The new tariffs placed on Canadian goods and President Trump include wine, hockey sticks, cement, as well as paper and textile products. Now, the president awaits a response from his Canadian counterpart. 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
28: 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It's the 24th of August. Clayton Neville, Sybil Summers, Dan Wilson back with us this week, running down today's top stories. We'll have sports for you in about 13 minutes with our sister station, The Ticket, but we do lead with the Dallas Cowboys.
14: Fairview police investigating a burglary at the home of Dallas Cowboys wide receiver C.D. Lamb. Officers responded Friday afternoon to the reported break-in at Lamb's home on Michelle Way. Investigators say somebody broke a side window to enter the home and made off with several high-end personal items. Details about what was stolen haven't been released. So far, no suspects or arrests.
28: And of course, we saw, was it late last year, that a lot of the NFL players and other sports professional players were getting burglarized when they were out of town or something?
14: Yes, and they ended up catching the people. I want to say they were from another country, but they were in another state when they were found.
28: Yeah, but that was such a high-profile case. I'm sure there's copycats all over.
14: Oh, yeah.
28: So we'll keep you updated when we learn more. Meanwhile, convicted murderer Carmelo Anthony will not be getting a new trial. Retired Kaufman County District Judge Michael Chitty denied the motion for a retrial late last week. That motion claimed that a gentleman's agreement between trial attorneys hurt Anthony's ability to testify. Anthony serving a 35-year sentence for fatally stabbing fellow student Austin Metcalf to death at a high school track meet in Frisco last year. The defense team says they do plan to appeal Judge Chitty's ruling on the appeal. 6:05 at DFW's Morning News. Let's take a break. Starting to get busy. Let's hit traffic with Julie DeHardy on the fives.
16: We have a stalled 18-wheeler on 121 southbound between 635 and 114. It's in the right lane, so give yourself an extra 10 minutes. And 635 westbound at Marsh, the two left lanes are blocked. That's a good 10 to 15-minute delay. East Loop 820 has an accident northbound before you get to 183. Only the left lane gets by, and that's probably going to run you about 10 to 15 minutes. With Cliff right now, traffic on the fives, I'm Julie DeHardy.
4: Well, the upper-level high-pressure heat dome now centered over New Mexico produced a record high 109 degrees yesterday, and we're poised to exceed today's record high of 107. Now, by Thursday, isolated storms are barely possible Thursday afternoon, but no more than 10% coverage today. Sunny to partly cloudy, windy, dangerously hot. Highs today 106 to 108 this afternoon. The record is 107. Winds out of the southwest 15 to 25 and gusty. High fire risk. Tonight, clear and warm. Isolated storms mainly east. Lows tonight 80 to 84. Tomorrow, mostly sunny, breezy and hot. 107 tomorrow, 103 on Wednesday, 101 both Thursday and Friday. I'm meteorologist Brad Barton.
14: Thank you, Brad. Currently, it's 77 in both Dallas and Fort Worth. 6:06 is your news time, and we're getting back to the top stories of the day. Three people now recovering after a shooting in Deep Ellum early Sunday morning. Christian Powers has details.
6: Dallas police responded around 1 o'clock to the 2900 block of Elm Street. Dallas Fire Rescue took three shooting victims to a hospital. Their conditions have not been released. Police arrested 23-year-old DeMond Hardy on four charges of aggravated assault for allegedly firing toward an occupied building, home, or vehicle. The shooting comes months after two other shootings in Deep Ellum during Cinco de Mayo weekend. The investigation remains ongoing. Christian Powers, KLIF News.
28: Christian, thanks. Meanwhile, Dallas rapper Big X The Plug, whose legal name is Xavier Darnell Landham, was arrested August 21st and booked into the Collin County Jail. More legal troubles for Big X The Plug. According to jail records, Landham's been charged with DWI, marijuana possession, and unlawful possession of a firearm. He was arrested twice last year for marijuana possession, including exactly 1 year ago on August 21st of last year.
14: And several investigations underway now after an Irving police officer shot and wounded a knife-wielding woman on Friday. Officers responded around 5:50 p.m. to a reported domestic disturbance at a home on Ralston Road. When police arrived, they found a woman standing in the street holding a knife and making threats. She ignored commands to drop the knife and continued approaching the officers. Investigators say an officer then shot the woman, who's hospitalized in an unknown condition.
28: Let's hit some state news. Texas Republican Governor Greg Abbott says he plans to leave it up to voters in the Texas Senate race in November. Apparently no endorsement from the governor. Here's Gernal Scott.
9: Governor Abbott didn't endorse either Texas Attorney General Ken Paxton or U.S. Senator John Cornyn in their GOP primary runoff, which Paxton won. On ABC's This Week, Governor Abbott said that runoff put Paxton behind in the run-up to November.
15: It demanded campaigning, demanded his attention, and so he's just now catching up in the campaign process with Tallarico. I've talked to him, and we're working with him.
9: A Fox News poll late last month showed Democrat James Tallarico with a slight lead over Paxton in the Senate race, 51-48%. The margin of error makes the race a statistical tie. Gernal Scott, Fox News.
14: And family, friends, and constituents came together to remember longtime Congresswoman from North Texas, Kay Granger, on Saturday. WFAA's Teresa Woodard has more.
17: Her funeral service was at First United Methodist Church in Fort Worth, the city where she grew up and later served. She made history as the first female mayor of Fort Worth, and she spent nearly three decades in Congress.
18: My mother firmly believed, Kay believed, ordinary people can do extraordinary things. You just have to work really hard and do the right thing. And that's what she thought every day. That's the way she lived. She believed that in herself, and she instilled that in us.
19: The light and the gifts that God placed in Kay and that others saw was in full display throughout her life and certainly revealed many good works.
14: And a private burial for Kay Granger is set for today. So we'll have more on that.
28: It's 6:10 at DFW's Morning News. Coming up at 6:15 this morning, we'll have traffic and weather. Going to be another hot one today with a heat index nearing 110 degrees. We could break a record today as far as the high temp. It's 107, but it's predicted today to be 108. We'll have more on that with Brad Barton coming up in 5 minutes. Then we'll get a check on the Dallas Cowboys. What's on tap for this week as we get into late August? We'll have that at 6:17 with our sister station, The Ticket. It's a busy Monday morning. Thanks for spending it with us at 570 KLIF.
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0: It's 6:15 and we're checking traffic on the fives at DFW's Morning News. Here's Julie DeHarty.
1: Accident now in Mesquite. Just reported Highway 80 westbound at Galloway in the right lane. So traffic's backed up about 5 minutes. 635 westbound Marsh, two left lanes blocked. That's about a 15-minute delay from Preston. And on 121, before you get to the north end of the airport, we've got a stalled 18-wheeler southbound, and that's going to be in the right lane. So you're backed up about 5 minutes through there. East Loop 820 is an accident northbound. Before you get to 183 with three right lanes blocked, it's a good 15-minute holdup. With Cliff Wright, now traffic on the fives, I'm Julie DeHarty.
2: Oppressive heat remains the biggest threat to North Texas here over the next couple of days. With potential record highs of 108 today and gusty southwest winds, we have a real threat of grass fires and wildfires this afternoon. Today, sunny to partly cloudy, windy, dangerously hot. We're under an extreme heat warning until 8 p.m. Highs will range between 106 and 108 this afternoon. The record is 107. Wind southwest 15 to 25 and gusty. High fire risk. Tonight, clear and warm. Isolated storms mainly east overnight with lows 80 to 84. Tomorrow, mostly sunny, breezy and 107. Wednesday, sunny and 103. Thursday, sunny, hot and 101. Also, 101 on Friday. I'm meteorologist Brad Barton.
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5: Cowboys are back in the Metroplex to continue training camp. Brian Schottenheimer wants competition to stay at the forefront headed into cut week.
6: Forcing competition. No one's going to get complacent because we're not going to let them, because this is a talented roster and it's going to be some really tight position battles as we get closer to final cutdowns.
5: Cowboys must cut down to 53 players by Saturday. Titans erase a 16-3 first quarter deficit to take down the Seahawks 19-16 in preseason. Tennessee starting quarterback Cam Ward getting more work under center, 8-12 passing for 69 yards. Rangers offense puts together 5 runs on 8 hits for a 5-3 victory over the Angels. For the Magic, number 4 Texas, 54-13 this season when scoring 4+. Rangers visit the White Sox tonight at 6:40. I'm Ryan Baldwin from 96.7 and 1310 The Ticket.
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0: Thanks for waking up with us. Clayton Neville, Sybil Summers. We'll have more on the Dallas Cowboys coming up around 6:50 this morning. Pretty cool accomplishment over the weekend for the boys. We'll talk about that and more from Brian Schottenheimer.
6: We're 3 weeks into camp. We've had a joint.
0: Yeah, good. Things seem to go pretty cool, right? The bro culture is taking hold.
8: Yeah, man. Everything's off to a great start.
0: Keep puffing on those joint practices, Shotty. Whatever works for you, we're on board.
6: We've had a joint.
0: Good. All right, 6:18 at DFW's Morning News. Before we get back to the Cowboys, and again, we're going to talk about that Navajo player. The first-born Navajo player to make it into the NFL belongs to the Dallas Cowboys. We'll talk about that at 6:50 this morning. But before we get there, let's find out what else is going on this week in the news.
8: Yes, let's turn to Tom Graham to see what's up this week ahead.
9: The week ahead.
10: Monday, timelines are about to look different. YouTube changes how public view counts are tallied. Tuesday, Senator Darlene Graham and Congressman Ralph Northam for South Carolina's Republican Senate nomination, and a directive from the New York Governor Kathy Hochul and Attorney General Letitia James takes effect, mandating local law enforcement agencies and formal cooperation agreements with ICE. Wednesday is the deadline. House Judiciary Ranking Member Jamie Raskin set for Paramount CEO David Ellison to agree to an interview over its proposed mega merger with Warner Brothers. On Wall Street, chip giant NVIDIA reports its quarterly earnings after the closing bell. Thursday, central bankers and economists convene in Wyoming as the Federal Reserve's annual Jackson Hole Symposium gets underway. Friday, civil rights leaders assemble in the nation's capital. Reverend Al Sharpton and Martin Luther King III lead the march on Washington to defend the vote. And that's a look at your week ahead. I'm Tom Graham, Fox News.
0: All right, Tom, laying out the week ahead nationally. Appreciate it. At 6:20 at DFW's Morning News. We're going to hit some local news coming up in a second, and then we will get out to Nevada where the Hawk Fire is just wreaking havoc. More wildfires to talk about as the hot summer rolls on. But there was some drama over the weekend. Were you a Real Housewives of Atlanta watcher?
8: Oh, yes.
0: You were?
8: Uh-huh.
0: Okay, so you know about this then.
8: Yeah, I have read about it.
0: So the son of a former Atlanta Falcons player, who apparently was in that show, that's the part I didn't know about, and former Real Housewives star facing criminal charges. They were married and now their son's in trouble. Here's Fox Atlanta's Caitlin Pratt with the details.
11: 15-year-old Croy Bierman Jr., the son of Kim Zolciak and Croy Bierman Sr., is accused of aggravated sodomy and has been charged as an adult. Charges stem from an incident involving an acquaintance at a Lifetime gym on North Point Parkway back in April. Investigators say Bierman forced himself on the victim in a co-ed sauna. Authorities have reportedly obtained video from the location showing both parties at the scene of the alleged crime. Bierman is behind bars in a juvenile facility after his arrest Monday. He's going to be going before a Fulton County judge next month.
0: Georgia law requires the case to start in adult court, but prosecutors could decide to have it moved to juvenile court. I'm a little surprised that he's still in jail.
8: Yeah, since April.
0: What is the deal with that?
8: I don't know.
0: His rich parents, right?
8: Well, no, she's not doing really well. And now Croy's retired, and I'm pretty sure Kim, his ex-wife, probably blew through all the money. And they have six kids.
0: My God.
8: So you know how expensive kids can be.
0: Yeah, but I feel like on an NFL salary for 10 years, you'd be okay for life.
8: Yeah, I mean, I'm just shocked that that happened because he was doing really well at like his high school level playing football and, you know, getting coached by his dad and all that stuff. And yeah, that's crazy.
0: Yeah. I guess. You're right. No means no, okay?
8: That's true.
0: Allegedly. 621 at DFW's Morning News. Now let's turn to this rapper trial that's starting today in DFW. Janelle Fort with WFAA-TV is on scene ahead of the start of this thing. Jury selection is today in Dallas County. If you remember, it was basically a rapper-on-rapper violence. At least those are the allegations.
9: The simplest way to break this down is that there are two defendants in this case. There's Kwan White. He's the one headed to court today. He's being charged with carrying out the actual shooting. And then there's Dallas rapper Yella Beezy, who's accused of being the one who set it all up. So prosecutors allege that in 2020, White chased Mo 3 down I-35E and shot him. And then there's Yella Beezy. His real name is Marquise Conway. Prosecutors accuse him of hiring White to carry out the killing. His trial comes next. So White's attorneys actually fought to have it the other way around. They wanted Yella Beezy trial first. They argued that evidence that came out of his trial could help them defend White. But the judge denied that request. Now, there's also been a lot of back and forth over what jurors in this case will actually be allowed to hear, especially some of Yella Beezy's rap lyrics and social media posts. There were several hearings over whether some of that material is protected speech under the First Amendment. The judge has already ruled some of it can't be used at trial. And one other thing to know about White, he's already serving federal prison time on a separate gun conviction. But today, the focus here is on finding the jurors who will hear the state's murder charge against him. I'll send it back to you in the studio.
0: All right, Janelle Fort, WFAA-TV. We also have in the headlines today that rapper Big X The Plug was arrested again.
8: I know.
0: Several times in the last year, a couple of them in Dallas, and now this one was up in Collin County.
8: Mm-hmm.
0: It just makes me wonder, and I really don't have a feel for this. I know we have a pulse on the Metroplex, but we still have some work to do when it comes to the rap world. At least I do. Where does Dallas stack as far as like national cred when it comes to rappers? Like, are we starting to grow? Because I remember like when we were growing up as kids, Dallas was big, but it wasn't as big as it is now.
8: Yeah.
0: You're starting to hear about rapper beefs. You got a big metro area, right?
8: For sure, yeah. And Big X The Plug is huge now.
0: Yeah.
8: I mean, he is giant. Yella Beezy's always big in like the rap community. He's been big for a long time. But I think, Dero is from here. There are a lot, if you count Vanilla Ice as a rapper.
0: I do.
8: Okay. Well, then he's from, I mean, there are a lot of people who are from here.
0: And yeah.
8: If we're going to group all of Texas in, we got all the Houston rappers, too.
0: Well, that's the thing, is Houston has always had that reputation.
8: Yeah.
0: Dallas hasn't had quite that reputation. Like, mm-hmm. I know rappers have been here. Believe me, Mr. Pookie and Mr. Lucci are two of my favorites,
8: yeah.
0: Right? Lake Highlands born and bred.
8: Mr. Pookie and Mr. Lucci.
0: If you don't know, figure it out. And if you know, you know.
8: Yeah, there's another guy, too, who's awesome. He's a OT, that Mexican. That Mexican OT, he's really good, too.
0: Yeah, yeah. There's a culture here for sure. But mm-hmm. I do think that it's taken on more of a culture in the last 10 to 15 years or so.
8: Yeah.
0: As this place gets bigger. 624 at DFW's Morning News. Real quickly, we have to turn to another big national story. Tens of thousands of Nevada residents were asked to evacuate their homes over the weekend, civil as the Hawk Fire burned near Reno.
8: So 42,000 people were ordered to leave as the flames were approaching Reno. More than 45,000 others in that zone are potentially evacuating. Authorities told reporters during a Sunday press conference that the human-caused blaze grew rapidly Saturday night, despite efforts to contain it. It started near Verde and Somerset County, northwest of Reno. U.S. Forest Service Incident Commander Shane Ackerson told reporters that six people were injured.
12: We can confirm that we have three civilian injuries. As well as three responder injuries as well.
8: Ackerson says emergency responders are working 24/7.
12: We have 800 personnel working on the incident, and we're working and engaged 24 hours a day and foresee doing that for the foreseeable future with both ground and aviation resources.
0: Now, authorities in Washoe County say that evacuees will have access to temporary shelter. More than 5,000 power outages were reported as crews worked to contain the fire. Nevada Governor Joe Lombardo declared a state of emergency for Washoe County, and the governor urged residents to pay attention and to heed all warnings over the next few days.
13: Quite often when we deal with individuals and evacuation orders and emergencies, as you can imagine, they're not. Some are in fear, some are not in fear, and they think they can ride it out. But when you can provide them the facts and the reality of the situation, it makes it that much easier for our police personnel and our fire personnel to ensure their safety.
0: Yeah. Nearly 10,000 customers were without power in Washoe County on Sunday, down from 60,000 Saturday. Portions of U.S. Route 395, which is really a major north-south highway, were closed because of the fire. Last we heard, 0% contained. The Hawk Fire near Reno in Nevada will keep you updated. In fact, Fox News will have an update on that in 34 minutes at the top of the hour. But coming up right after 6:30, the economic impact of continued war between the U.S. and Iran. We'll explore that. We've also got more Cowboys news ahead. First, let's check traffic. Here's Julie DeHardy on the roads.
1: Highway 80 westbound at Galloway with a wreck in the right lane. Give yourself an extra 5 to 10 minutes. Also, 635 has a wreck westbound at Marsh. Two left lanes blocked. That's going to be about 15 minutes from Preston. 121 southbound after 635 is a stalled 18-wheeler in the right lane. That's a couple extra minutes to get around. And East Loop 820 northbound, before you get to 183, only the left lane gets by, and that's a good 10-minute backup. With Cliff right now, traffic on the fives, I'm Julie DeHardy.
2: Well, we're starting off this last week of August, just exactly as we started off the first week of August, with stressful heat and humidity and an increasing fire risk. Today, sunny to partly cloudy, windy, dangerously hot. Highs 106 to 108 this afternoon, record 107. We are under an extreme heat warning until 8 this evening. Winds out of the southwest, high fire danger, 15 to 25 and gusty. Lows 80 to 84. Tomorrow, mostly sunny, breezy and 107. Wednesday, sunny and 103. Both Thursday and Friday, sunny, hot, more humid, with highs both days around 101. I'm meteorologist Brad Barton.
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14: On Carmelo Anthony, prosecutors now say he had a history of getting into fights, was obsessed with knives and guns.
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1: We're 90 minutes deep. How we doing, DFW?
2: You okay?
1: Clayton Neville, Sybil Summers, Dan Wilson. We got Brad Barton checking your forecast. Going to be a hot one today. Don't blame Brad, though. He's just the messenger. He's not cooking up the forecast. You could probably cook, though, on 112 degrees, right?
3: Yeah.
1: And that's what it's going to feel like. Might be a slow burn, but that's exactly what we're feeling out there. So be safe. Potentially deadly heat again today. Dangerous for certain. And we'll have another forecast for you coming up after 6:35. The heat index today, in excess of 105 degrees. And we could break a heat record. Brad has more on that coming up in just a few minutes. Sybil, let's get started, though, with the economic impacts of war.
3: President Trump is gearing up to roll out what administration officials are calling the toughest sanctions in history against Iran. Fox's Trey Yingst is in Tel Aviv with the latest.
4: The United States is set to unleash new economic sanctions against Iran to put fresh pressure on the regime in Tehran. U.S. Treasury Secretary Scott Bessent on Sunday wrote in the Financial Times, President Donald Trump and the overwhelming might of our military have significantly dismantled Iran's military capabilities and weakened its nuclear program. Now we are entering the endgame. At dawn begins an economic D-Day, the single greatest financial offensive ever marshaled against an adversary. The economic pressure comes as the Iranian rial crossed 2 million to 1 U.S. dollar, a historic low for the country's currency.
3: The head of Iran's Supreme National Security Council, writing on X, quote, if the economic war continues, not a single drop of oil will be exported, neither through the Strait of Hormuz nor from anywhere in the Persian Gulf.
1: And let's turn to a state issue, although lots of states are dealing with this right now. Sybil, President Trump has blasted Governor Abbott for announcing a moratorium on approving new data centers here in Texas.
3: And the governor tells ABC's This Week that data centers forced him to act.
5: They had not been working in collaboration with the state. They had not been working in collaboration with local governments. And so they basically dug their own grave for the problem that's been caused for them. And that's why they got the backlash they deserve.
3: So critics say the moratorium doesn't go far enough to address concerns about data centers, while other argues that limits on the facilities are going to weaken the U.S.'s ability to compete against China in the tech race. This move comes after New York imposed its own moratorium on data center construction for a year. Polls suggest most Americans are worried AI development is moving too fast.
1: We're going to take a deeper dive. Hello, we're going to take a deeper dive into data centers coming up after 7:30 this morning, right around 7:40 or so. So stick with us. Plenty more on that, not just today, but as this whole saga rolls on. Lots of attention on data centers. And now Texas starting to get that national and global attention because of the moves that are being made by Governor Abbott. Meanwhile, let's lighten it up and get some entertainment news. How about we head to the movies, Sybil Summers?
3: Spider-Man again. At the top of the box office, moviegoers continue going to see that, and Carmen Roberts has more on the numbers.
6: Spider-Man is still spinning a web around the box office. Spider-Man Brand New Day hung on to the number one spot for a fourth straight weekend, adding $39 million and pushing its domestic haul past $855
7: million. I didn't know you could get that big.
6: And that puts it within striking distance of Avengers Endgame, the second highest grossing movie in world history. Second place went to Insidious Out of the Further, which scared up $25 million in ticket sales. And Christopher Nolan's The Odyssey sailed past another milestone, becoming his highest grossing film ever. Carmen Roberts, Fox News.
1: Carmen Roberts with a recap on the big screen. Carmen, thanks. Now, Sybil, let's hit the small screen.
3: So here's a look at what's coming to streaming. It's Ashley Dvorkin.
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9: On streaming, Netflix adds the fifth and final season of the coming-of-age drama, Outer Banks. And HBO Max sends Conan O'Brien on more comedic-filled, globe-trotting adventures with Conan O'Brien Must Go Season 3. This time, Conan finds fans and makes new friends in India, the Netherlands, Morocco, and the Philippines. In Hollywood, Ashley Dvorkin, Fox News.
1: All right, Ashley, thanks. Are you watching anything right now, Sybil?
3: Oh, man, I am. Okay, this is really trashy, terrible, horrible reality TV.
1: Good.
3: But it's called Baddies.
1: Oh.
3: And it's on the Zeus Network. Do you remember Bad Girls Club?
1: Yeah, vaguely, but I've heard of the show Baddies.
3: Okay, so yeah, it's just super trashy. It's all like people getting drunk and fighting, and it's just all this really raucous activity. But it's so good because it

0: 95 westbound at Marsh. That's an extra 15 minutes from Preston. 121 has a stall that's southbound after 635 in the right lane, so give yourself an extra 5 minutes. With Cliff Right Now traffic on the fives, I'm Julie DeHardy.
1: Well, the upper-level high-pressure heat dome now centered over New Mexico produced a record high 109 degrees yesterday, and we're poised to exceed today's record high of 107. And by Thursday, isolated storms are barely possible Thursday afternoon, but no more than 10% coverage today. Sunny to partly cloudy, windy, dangerously hot. Highs today 106 to 108 this afternoon. The record is 107. Winds out of the southwest 15 to 25 and gusty. High fire risk. Tonight, clear and warm. Isolated storms mainly east. Lows tonight 80 to 84. Tomorrow, mostly sunny, breezy and hot. 107 tomorrow, 103 on Wednesday, 101 both Thursday and Friday. I'm meteorologist Brad Barton.
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0: Hey, I'm Chris VanVleet. This is Insight with Chris VanVleet. Go behind the scenes and beyond the headlines with people like John Cena.
1: That's where Never Give Up comes from. I wasn't Brock. I wasn't Roman. I wasn't Dwayne. I was last.
0: And the biggest names in pro wrestling and beyond.
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1: 641 at DFW's morning news. Clayton Nevelin, Sybil Summers, running down today's top stories. Coming up after 6:50 this morning, got a really heartwarming story to tell you out of the Dallas Cowboys locker room. I'm telling you, the shoddy culture is taking hold. Really cool historic moment for Dallas coming up here in just a few. But the peanut butter drive is underway, Sybil Summers. At least it's getting there. So peanut butter is obviously one of the most donatable food items, right? Because it doesn't go bad.
2: Right. And it's super filling. It's got all kinds of protein and good fat to it. So it's a really good filling meal.
1: So child hunger in Texas has reached its highest level in more than a decade. We've talked a lot about it on this program. Well, the North Texas Food Bank rallying the community to step up in really a practical way. It's the 13th annual Peanut Butter Drive, and it kicks off officially in September, but a lot of the efforts are already underway. And Catherine Cope is with the North Texas Food Bank. She's running the peanut butter drive.
3: Yes, unfortunately, that is true. We are number one in the nation for food insecurity. And I know in Texas, we love being number one, but not in this type of stat.
1: No. September campaign urging North Texans to take action. One in four children now face hunger. And that is specific to North Texas, right?
3: Yes, it is.
1: Yeah. And that's tough to swallow, too, for a lot of folks. And some people don't realize it. That's the other thing is, you know, you get a lot of caught up. You get caught up in your everyday, day to day. You may not see a lot of the people who are experiencing this, but that doesn't mean that it's not happening.
3: Absolutely.
1: So tell us about the food drive and ways that we can help with this. When does it start and what are the ways that we can help?
3: Yes. Well, I love what you said about people in their day to day get caught up and don't know about the issue. That's what makes the peanut butter so much fun and so impactful and meaningful. It's something that everybody can participate in across our 12-county service area and have a lot of fun while solving hunger. So the drive starts September 1st. It runs the entire month of September. And anybody in the community can go to our website at ntfb.org/peanutbutterdrive. And sign up to participate.
1: Catherine Cope's with us with the North Texas Food Bank. She's organizing this peanut butter drive. So some people realize this, others don't, but you often hear about peanut butter drives. Peanut butter is one of the most valuable items for food pantries. It makes sense when you think about it. Why is that, though?
3: That's because it's nutrient-dense, it's shelf-stable, and a good source of protein. So shelf-stable is very important for our food pantry partners.
1: Yeah, it doesn't go bad, right?
3: Right. It has a long shelf life, but it doesn't have to be refrigerated.
1: Mm-hmm. Yeah, that makes a big difference, too. All right, so the peanut butter donations are being made at the State Fair. I think there's a couple other ways to donate, too.
3: Yeah, so you can come by our campus in Plano at the North Texas Food Bank Monday through Saturday. We prefer 16-ounce jars or smaller, and of course in plastic. We also ask that it not be mixed with chocolate or honey just because we want those one in four kids to get the most nutritious version of peanut butter that we can get to them.
1: Yeah, and here's what I like the best. You guys are encouraging the public to host a peanut butter drive with a company, a school, a community group. People can do these on their own.
3: Yes, and they can have a lot of fun with it. We often have companies that will compete internally between departments. We have very competitive schools. Plano ISD, for instance, is a great competitor in the peanut butter drive, and it's fun to see the kids participate in something so meaningful.
1: Yeah. We'll have links up at KLIF.com, but you can always go to ntfb.org/peanutbutterdrive, and it's all listed right there. Thank you so much, Catherine Cope, for coming on to talk about it.
3: Thank you so much.
1: It's a big issue here in North Texas. Catherine Cope, thanks. And we're addressing it here at DFW's Morning News. We're at 6:45 and we've got sports for you in 2 minutes. The Cowboys coming back home. We'll talk about that with our sister station, The Ticket. And then we'll get into the WNBA. More confrontation to discuss right after 6:50. First, though, let's check traffic. Here's Julie DeHardy on the fives.
4: We've got a wreck for you on the southbound side of 75. They've got a couple of right lanes blocked and an exit lane blocked on the left. So you're backed up about 10, 15 minutes already from Arapahoe. If you're trying to travel 635 westbound at Marsh, two left lanes blocked. You're backed up to about Hillcrest. That's a good 15, 20 minutes. And 121 southbound after 635 is a stalled 18-wheeler in the right lane. Give yourself an extra five. With Cliff Right Now traffic on the fives, I'm Julie DeHardy.
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9: Oppressive heat remains the biggest threat to North Texas here over the next couple of days. With potential record highs of 108 today and gusty southwest winds, we have a real threat of grass fires and wildfires this afternoon. Today, sunny to partly cloudy, windy, dangerously hot. We're under an extreme heat warning until 8 p.m. Highs will range between 106 and 108 this afternoon. The record is 107. Wind southwest 15 to 25 and gusty. High fire risk. Tonight, clear and warm. Isolated storms mainly east overnight with lows 80 to 84. Tomorrow, mostly sunny, breezy and 107. Wednesday, sunny in 103. Thursday, sunny, hot in 101. Also, 101 on Friday. I'm meteorologist Brad Barton.
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11: Cowboys back at the Star for training camp after a 31-13 win over the Cardinals in preseason. Dallas 2-0 in preseason for the first time since 2007, with the finale Friday against the Saints. A historic move in the works in college football and the NFL. Browns cut tight end Daquan Wright. He's believed to be the first to return to the college ranks if he clears waivers with an agreement to play at LSU this year. Cal Quantrill throws six scoreless innings, striking out six in the Rangers' 5-3 win over the Angels. Already talked about what's working for him recently.
12: Found some rhythm. I know what I need to do between starts to be prepared. I think we've become a little more creative with how we're getting outs here as we've gone. It hasn't been so reliant on one pitch or one location.
11: Rangers and White Sox in Chicago tonight at 6:40. I'm Ryan Baldwin from 96.7 and 1310 The Ticket.
13: On Carmelo Anthony, prosecutors now say he had a history of getting into fights, was obsessed with knives and guns.
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1: It's 6:51 at DFW's Morning News. Thank you for making us part of your day. Clayton and Sybil making our way till 9 o'clock this morning, and it's going to be hot. Navigating some triple-digit temps across North Texas again today. Brad Barton has your forecast coming up in less than 5 minutes. Right now, though, Sybil, let's get some drama out of the WNBA.
2: So former NBA player Inez Kanter-Freedom says Chicago Sky guard Natasha Cloud made a vulgar remark toward him and repeatedly cursed before security removed him from Sunday night's game. Jay Berman has details.
3: Freedom said the confrontation began after he celebrated a three-pointer by Fever guard Sophie Cunningham. Video of the incident showed Cloud walking toward Freedom, yelling and pointing at him late in the third quarter. Freedom stood, extended his arms, and took a step onto the court as security and Sky players moved between them.
4: Can you please tell me why do I need to leave? They said, you just need to leave. And then they literally, I don't want to say they dragged me, but like they pretty much like pushed me to leave the gym.
3: That was Freedom speaking without kick after the incident. Footage showed arena staff touching Freedom and sharing intense words with him as he was being escorted out. Jay Berman, Fox News.
1: Wow. Talk about rage baiting, huh?
2: Yeah, totally.
1: And God, the
2: shirt,
1: what a jerk.
2: Yeah, the shirt he was wearing said something about, like, woman, noun, a human female, or something like that. Naturally born human female. I mean, he is definitely trolling.
1: I mean, you can go and do that, obviously, and then make your point after you get kicked out. But to go in there and act like, I don't know what I did.
2: Right.
1: I don't know why I got kicked out. I'm just a guy at the game.
2: No, he identifies as a woman now.
1: Oh, yeah, idiot. 653. Hit DFW's Morning News, and I guess that's an opinion, but it's pretty close to a fact.
2: I have a theory, though, because notice he's always supporting Sophie Cunningham, even though, you know, she's spoken out publicly about it. Well, I think he just wants to get in her pants.
1: Yeah, he might.
2: Yeah.
1: He might.
2: That's
1: or she may.
2: My theory.
1: Yeah.
2: Oh, yeah.
1: She could.
2: She might, yeah.
1: I'm not sure what she wants right now. I'm not sure she's sure that he knows what she wants.
2: Uh-huh.
1: All right, 6:54 at DFW's Morning News. I know what this guy wants. He wants the Cowboys to succeed. Is his name Shiaz Pete?
2: I think it's Shiaz.
1: Shiaz Pete. Mm-hmm. He's a Navajo-born Dallas Cowboy player. In fact, he's the first-born Navajo in the NFL ever. And he got the game ball. Well, I guess he got the game ball. I don't know if he got the game ball or he was just acknowledged during the post-game conversation because he had a huge contingent out in Arizona. He went to New Mexico State, I believe, played for the Aggies. And I guess he probably grew up in Mexico, too. He's a Navajo player. And he spoke after the game. This was Shoddy awarding him whatever he got.
5: But I saw something I've never seen before. 25 years in the NFL. An entire section cheering for one man.
6: And that man's going to break us down.
7: Well, that was an incredible win. Now I am very fortunate to be amongst you and to play in the same field where the same star holding on our chest, and I'm proud of us. I'm proud of how far we've come. Oh, man, this game, fate brought us here as strangers, but this game, this star, this team will make us brothers.
1: How wise was that, huh?
2: Mm-hmm.
1: That was awesome. Shiaz Pete. I hope he makes the team.
2: I know, me too. I feel like if they're already looking at him like this, though, he might be, you know, already kind of in.
1: Yeah, the brotherhood is there, it appears.
2: Mm-hmm.
1: Good stuff. Nice culture so far, Shoddy. Doing good. 2-0 in the preseason. 6:55 at DFW's Morning News. We got hard headlines for you in 5 minutes. Then some local news, including a judge denying the appeal for Carmelo Anthony. We'll get into the details next. First, let's check traffic with Julie DeHarty.
8: We do have a wreck in Richardson. They moved everybody to the right side, 75 southbound Spring Valley. You're still backed up about 15 minutes worth. Two left lanes on 635 westbound at Marsh. That's about a 10 to 15 minute backup. And 20 eastbound at FM 1187 is on the right shoulder. Just a couple taps of the brakes as you pass by. With Cliff Wright, now traffic on the fives, I'm Julie DeHarty.
9: Well, we're starting off this last week of August, just exactly as we started off the first week of August, with stressful heat and humidity and an increasing fire risk. Today, sunny to partly cloudy, windy, dangerously hot. Highs 106 to 108 this afternoon, record 107. We are under an extreme heat warning until 8 this evening. Winds out of the southwest, high fire danger, 15 to 25 and gusty. Lows 80 to 84. Tomorrow, mostly sunny, breezy and 107. Wednesday, sunny and 103. Both Thursday and Friday, sunny, hot, more humid with highs both days around 101. I'm meteorologist Brad Barton.
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16: 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It's the chemical of reward and motivation. Trouble, experts say, is that we're flooding our brains with quick hits. The endless scroll, the bingeable shows, the bag of chips. So what is the fix? Make your brain work for it. 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It looks the same whether you drove or you hiked, but it probably feels better when you've earned it. 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I'm Dr. Sanjay Gupta, helping you live a better life.
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21: It's economy. Fiona DeLucy, Fox News. The Trump administration set to announce what is being described as economic D-Day on Iran, unveiling a package of measures to isolate Tehran from the rest of the world. Fox's Marianne Rafferty.
22: The U.S. Treasury is expected to detail what's being called the toughest sanctions in history Monday. In response, Iran is vowing to neutralize the economic war with the U.S. It's also threatening to halt oil flow out of the Strait of Hormuz if any neighboring countries join the effort. This, as a new report shows, traffic through the vital waterway is up nearly 400%, but still just 20% of pre-war levels. There are also signs of growing division within the Iranian leadership. Iran's president is defending an interim agreement reached with the U.S. in June, saying Tehran cannot continue with war forever.
21: Now, Pakistan's army chief is set to visit Iran today in an effort to get the peace talks going again. And the U.S.-Canada trade dispute escalating with no new talks planned and both sides digging in. Trade Representative Jameson Greer says the Trump administration is preparing countermeasures to Canada's tariff retaliation, arguing Ottawa rejected offers to ease duties on steel, autos, and lumber. Fox's Alex Hogan.
3: Negotiations with Canada fell through. The U.S. will impose 50% tariffs on $20 billion worth of Canadian products. Now, Canada imposing retaliatory tariffs, promising to match them dollar for dollar. And this was what President Trump said when he reacted, writing on Truth Social, Canada wants the benefits of being a state without being one. They also have charged our great farmers for many years massive amounts of tariffs. No more.
21: And President Trump's political poll facing a big test in the Palmetto State tomorrow. South Carolina voters are going to choose between Trump-backed Darlene Graham and Ralph Norman in a runoff election to fill the late Senator Lindsey Graham's Senate seat. 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
1: 7:03 at DFW's Morning News. Clayton and Sybil with you till 9 o'clock this morning, running down today's top stories. We've got weather in 2 minutes, and it's going to be hot today. Spoiler alert, it's going to be in excess of 105 degrees. It'll feel way hotter than that. Stay safe. Brad Barton's coming up in just a moment after traffic. But we got some state headlines to run down first.
2: President Trump blasting Governor Greg Abbott for announcing a moratorium on approving new data centers in Texas. The governor tells ABC's This Week that data centers had forced him to act.
30: They had not been working in collaboration with the state. They had not been working in collaboration with local governments. And so they basically dug their own grave for the problem that's been caused for them. And that's why they got the backlash they deserve.
2: Critics say the moratorium doesn't go far enough to address concerns about data centers, while others argue that limiting the facilities will weaken the U.S.'s ability to compete against China in the global tech race. Polls suggest most Americans are worried that AI development is moving too quickly.
1: And a judge denies Carmelo Anthony's bid for a new trial. His 35-year prison sentence remains in place, and Fox's Madeline Rivera reports for us this morning.
31: Carmelo Anthony's legal team indicates their fight isn't over. They had previously said they would file an appeal to circuit court if they were denied a retrial. The 19-year-old was convicted of murder in June in the fatal stabbing of student Austin Metcalf last year. But Anthony's defense team argued his constitutional rights were violated in his original trial. Prosecutors and the defense had agreed to keep certain character evidence out of the proceeding. Anthony's attorney, though, says there were concerns prosecutors would renege on that agreement if Anthony took the stand, so he ultimately chose not to testify. Prosecutors say Anthony had a history of violence and behavioral issues, citing text messages they found on his phone. In one thread, his then-girlfriend told him to stop punching and that it wasn't good. He responded, "I have to. It's like a priority for me."
1: Now, the defense argued Metcalf had a history of bullying minorities and made graffiti with phrases like "kill all blacks" and KKK. It's 7:05 at DFW's Morning News. Let's take a break. Check in traffic. Getting busy on the roads. Here's Julie DeHardy on the fives.
6: We do have a wreck on the right side of the roadway if you're in Richardson, southbound 75 Spring Valley. Give yourself an extra 10 minutes. If you're traveling 635 LBJ from 75 to I-35, that'll take you about 10 minutes. The wreck at Marsh is cleared. 121 southbound after 635 is a stalled 18-wheeler. That's a good 5 to 10-minute backup. And 20 eastbound at 1187. We've got a wreck on the right shoulder and a 5-minute delay. With Cliff Right Now traffic on the 5s, I'm Julie DeHardy.
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8: Well, the upper-level high-pressure heat dome now centered over New Mexico produced a record high 109 degrees yesterday, and we're poised to exceed today's record high of 107. And by Thursday, isolated storms are barely possible Thursday afternoon, but no more than 10% coverage today. Sunny to partly cloudy, windy, dangerously hot. Highs today 106 to 108 this afternoon. The record is 107. Winds out of the southwest 15 to 25 and gusty. High fire risk. Tonight, clear and warm. Isolated storms mainly east. Lows tonight 80 to 84. Tomorrow, mostly sunny, breezy and hot. 107 tomorrow, 103 on Wednesday, 101 both Thursday and Friday. I'm meteorologist Brad Barton.
2: Thank you, Brad. Right now, 86 in both Dallas and Fort Worth. 7:07 is your news time, and we're getting back to the top stories of the day. Fairview police are investigating a burglary at the home of Dallas Cowboys wide receiver CeeDee Lamb. Officers responded Friday afternoon to the reported break-in at Lamb's home on Michelle Way. Investigators say somebody broke into a side window of the house and made off with several high-end personal items. Details about what was stolen haven't been provided. So far, no suspects nor arrests.
1: An exotic animal in the custody of North Richland Hills today. Animal Services has this thing after police rescued it from the brutal heat last week. So officers responded to reports of a monkey or a kangaroo on the loose near a business on Roof Snow at Loop 820. What they found was a kinkajou, a small tree-dwelling animal native to Central and South America. And the animal appeared to be pretty hot and dehydrated. It's not known yet who it belongs to, but exotic pets are prohibited in North Richland Hills. Somebody posted on the KLIF Facebook page that it was theirs, but they couldn't get it because they didn't have the paperwork to back it up.
2: Oh.
1: Yeah, right.
2: What would they say his name was, I wonder?
1: Prove it. Yeah. What's his name? Marcel?
2: Mm-hmm.
1: Something like that?
2: From Friends?
1: Yeah. That's the only monkey I know.
2: Mm-hmm. Dallas rapper Big X the Plug, legal name Xavier Darnell Landum, was arrested August 21st and booked into Collin County Jail. According to jail records, Landum has been charged with driving while intoxicated, marijuana possession, and unlawful possession of a firearm. Landum was arrested twice last year for marijuana possession, including exactly 1 year ago on August 21st of 2025.
1: And several investigations are underway today after Irving police shot and wounded a knife-wielding woman over the weekend. So police say officers responded Friday evening to a reported domestic disturbance at a home on Rolston Road. When they arrived, they found a woman standing in the street holding a knife and making threats. She ignored commands from police to drop that knife and continued to approach them. Investigators say that an officer shot the woman. She was hospitalized in unknown condition.
2: And Garland police are asking for the help from the public in locating a hit-and-run driver that seriously injured a 12-year-old who was riding an electric scooter Saturday morning. WFAA's Teresa Woodard with the story.
31: Police say it happened at the intersection of North Garland Avenue and Apollo Road. They say the driver was in a white utility-style work truck and stayed on scene for a moment, but then drove away. Police say the child was seriously injured but has been stabilized. Garland police say they want to hear from anyone who saw that crash or has pictures or video of it.
1: Teresa Woodard with WFAA. It's 7:09 and we need to check on your money. 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
9: Strait of Hormuz apparently opening up. 200 ships traversed the Strait of Hormuz over the past week. That's five times the number from just 2 weeks ago. Correspondingly, West Texas Intermediate crude down $1.65, $85.40 per barrel to start the day. The Dow's down 53 points. 53,200 at the open. The Nasdaq's down three quarters. The chip stocks getting pounded this morning. And the steel stocks are leading the upside. Nucor and Cleveland-Cliffs both up over 3%. Tomorrow we get the home price indexes. Spencer McGowan, News and Information, 570 and 96.3 HD2 FM KLIF.
1: All right, Spencer, thanks. Talking about business, some of us are still mourning the loss of Salad and Go here in DFW. Well, there's a legal fight brewing over those empty buildings across the Metroplex. We'll dive into that, plus we'll go to the movies. Who's the winner at the box office over the last couple days? We'll tell you that and more trending topics next on 570 KLIF.
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3: 7:15, let's check traffic on the fives. 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
4: We have a wreck in Richardson, southbound 75 Spring Valley with the right lane block. Give yourself an extra 10 minutes. Then 35 southbound Marcellus. That's a stall in the left lane, just slow as you pass by. Stalled 18-wheeler, that's in the right lane, 121 southbound after 635, so a 10-minute backup for you. And 20 eastbound at 1187, we've got a wreck on the right shoulder with just a 2 or 3 minute backup. With Cliff right now, traffic on the fives, I'm Julie DeHardy.
5: Oppressive heat remains the biggest threat to North Texas here over the next couple of days. With potential record highs of 108 today and gusty southwest winds, we have a real threat of grass fires and wildfires this afternoon. Today, sunny to partly cloudy, windy, dangerously hot. We're under an extreme heat warning until 8 p.m. Highs will range between 106 and 108 this afternoon. The record is 107. Wind southwest 15 to 25 and gusty. High fire risk. Tonight, clear and warm. Isolated storms mainly east overnight with lows 80 to 84. Tomorrow, mostly sunny, breezy and 107. Wednesday, sunny and 103. Thursday, sunny, hot and 101. Also, 101 on Friday. I'm meteorologist Brad Barton.
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7: Cowboys training camp rolling on, now back in DFW. Joe Milton threw for 179 yards and 2 touchdowns in Dallas's preseason win over Arizona. His confidence is growing.
8: I'm able to go in the huddle and just say the play clear, tell the guys where they need to go. If guys have questions in the huddle, I'm able to answer those. Without just making sure with my coach and making sure that I'm right, I'm able to be confident enough to tell them what they got in the huddle and demand that from the guys.
7: Cowboys preseason finale is Friday against the Saints. Seahawks put up 16 points in the first quarter, but then the offense stalls, resulting in a 19-16 preseason loss to the Titans. The reigning champs now 0-2 in the preseason. Rangers pick up a 5-3 win in the finale to take 2-3 against the Angels. With the win and Astros loss, Texas and Houston now tied for the AL West lead. Rangers head to Chicago to face the White Sox at 6:40 tonight. I'm Ryan Baldwin from 96.7 and 1310 The Ticket.
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3: And we're hitting trending topics at 7:17 at DFW's Morning News. Clayton Neville and Sybil Summers taking you up to 9 o'clock with Dan Wilson behind the wheel. Coming up 1 hour from right now, Dr. Phil Wong is going to join the show. He's the medical director in Dallas County. You know, Dallas County Health and Human Services reporting its first heat-related death in recent days. So we're going to check in with the doctor on ways to stay safe and avoid heat exhaustion and obviously death. Those are the things that we're dealing with a heat index well above 110 degrees today and the actual temperature right around 110 degrees. The dangerous heat persists, and we've got that for you 1 hour from now and more with Brad Barton coming up in 7 minutes. Then at 8:21, Cowboys correspondent John Ingham jumps on the program today, and at 8:40, it's our weekly nonprofit segment, Nonprofit Weekly. We're going to be joined by the executive director of Girls, Inc. of Metropolitan Dallas. What does that organization do? We'll find out coming up 1 hour and 22 minutes from right now. Let's find out what's trending first, though, nationwide, Sybil Summers.
6: And for that, we'll go to Fox's CJ Papa, who has today's Daily Snapshot.
9: It's August 24th, and this is your Fox Daily Snapshot. Today is National Waffle Day. The contemporary waffles we love originated in France and Belgium. The first frozen waffles created by three brothers in San Jose, California, debuted in 1953, selling in supermarkets as Froffles. On this day in 2020, the Republican Convention begins by formally renominating Donald Trump for a second presidential term.
10: Now, if you want to really drive him crazy, you say 12 more years.
9: Way back in 79 AD, Mount Vesuvius in southern Italy erupts after being silent for centuries, killing thousands and burying the Roman city of Pompeii. The first documented case of a person being reinfected with COVID-19 a second time, a Hong Kong man 4 months after his first infection in 2020. Legendary wide receiver Jerry Rice retires in 2006 from the National Football League. I'm CJ Papa, that's your Fox Daily Snapshot.
3: Lego my ego at 7:19 at DFW's Morning News, and happy National Waffle Day to you.
6: Mm-hmm.
3: Are you sinking your teeth into a potato waffle this morning? Or perhaps a Belgian waffle? Maybe Ooh. A waffle cone with a couple scoops of ice cream on there at 7:19 in the morning. Or just a stroopwafel. That's a syrup-filled cookie.
6: Okay, because are those the ones that are packaged? You see them at the convenience store?
7: Yeah, or they kind of look like Biscoffs.
6: Yeah, like a cookie more than an actual waffle.
7: But waffle-esque.
6: Yes.
7: Nonetheless. Let's see. Go. Bubble waffles? What is that?
6: I don't know.
7: I'm going to click on bubble waffles and see what comes up. Those are waffles with bubbles on them. They look like little pita pockets that have bubbled up with, like, cancer or something. Some type of
6: cancer
7: tumor.
6: Waffles.
7: Tumor waffles.
6: Delicious.
7: That's what that looks like. I wonder where that comes from. All it says on there is unique shape.
6: Is
7: bubble
6: it like
7: waffles, also known as Hong Kong egg waffles or egg puff waffles, are a unique waffle styling originating in Hong Kong in the 50s. They were created as a way to use cracked eggs by processing them into a waffle that produces round, puffy bubble shapes.
6: Okay.
7: Still don't know what it is, and I just read it out loud.
6: So I guess it's egg bubbles, but what
7: yeah,
6: are they?
7: Egg bubbles in your waffle. So, like, basically, instead of the squares, like the, you know, half-inch squares, they bubble out.
6: Okay. That makes a little more sense.
7: Yeah.
6: That's
7: the best way to describe it.
6: Yeah, like marbles on top of the waffles.
7: Looks bizarre. I mean, it kind of looks like that.
6: Okay.
7: Kind of what it looks like. Huh. All right, 720 at DFW's Morning News. That's your waffle talk on a Monday morning. There is more trending, though, like a robot breaking a longstanding track and field records. The robots are coming for everything, aren't they? Here's Paul Stevens.
11: A humanoid robot breaking Usain Bolt's famous 100-meter world record. A China-based robot called Lightning Bolt, running 100 meters in 9.39 seconds at a peak speed of about 14.5 meters per second, or about 32 miles an hour, at the World Humanoid Robot Games in Beijing on Saturday. Bolt's human record of 9.58 seconds was set back in 2009. Stopping, however, was a bit of a different robot problem. Lightning Bolt crashed into a wall and was later carried off on a stretcher. Paul Stevens, Fox News.
7: All right, Paul, thanks. He smacked into a wall.
6: Yes, so hard, too, and he did fall backwards. It was, like, the most bizarre thing. And I guess earlier I asked the question, how did he win if he ended up running into a wall? But I guess once you cross the finish line, the record's broken, right?
7: Yeah, I mean, he still got it done.
6: Yeah, he just ended up crashing at the end.
7: Golly, and he was able to sustain that crash, or did it break?
6: I think, well, he fell backwards onto his back like a human would, and I don't know, maybe he short-circuited, but
7: did he pop back up? Or, like, because a human probably would not have popped back up.
6: I didn't see him pop back up, but, oh, it was creepy.
7: Man, when we first started talking about AI, I don't think I ever would have guessed how often the human element or the lack of the human element is exposed. Like, it's exposed a lot.
6: I know.
7: Driving through police standoffs.
6: Yep.
7: That's one of them. And then, of course, something like this, smacking into a wall after you break a world record.
6: There's a lot of times you need a little bit of mental, like, maybe I should do it, maybe I shouldn't. You need some mental experience
7: for
6: decision making.
7: And remember when that one robot kicked that Asian kid in the head?
6: No.
7: Yeah, he was like standing in a big crowd. They were looking at this robot do like martial arts. And he got a little bit too close and the robot just kicked him smack in the head.
6: Oh, no.
7: Not on purpose. He just wasn't situationally aware.
6: Yeah.
7: Yeah, so.
6: We're not ready for robots, man.
7: We're getting there, but we're not quite there yet. Mm-mm. 723 at DFW's Morning News. What else do we have trendy?
6: So a lot of people still mourning the loss of Salad and Go, myself included. And now there's a legal fight brewing over the empty buildings.
12: Two competing coffee chains are vying for the Salad and Go locations that closed down here in DFW and then nationwide. Dutch Brothers put a deposit down for 65 stores, but Seven Brew Coffee claims it made a better offer, and now they're threatening legal action if the Dutch Brothers deal goes through. A bankruptcy court hearing is scheduled to decide the final fate of the Salad and Go properties. Lori Waffenschmidt, KLIF News.
7: Man, those drink spots are becoming really popular right now, too. I kind of wonder what's going to take that building's place after that trend goes away.
6: Right. Yeah, because they have a lot of actual, like, other things aside from just the coffee. They always have, you know, bagels, or they'll have little sandwiches that you can take. So I guess that's kind of how they make it, but yeah, there will be something next.
7: Yeah, they have the slushies, and they've got, like, the summer drinks and all that kind of stuff. Like, candy in the bottom of the drinks. They do all that stuff.
6: Mm-hmm.
7: Drinks are in right now, for sure. 724 at DFW's Morning News. Let's go to the movie Spider-Man, stuck at the top of the box office, and moviegoers just won't let him go, will they? Here's Carmen Roberts with the numbers.
13: Spider-Man is still spinning a web around the box office. Spider-Man Brand New Day hung on to the number one spot for a fourth straight weekend, adding $39 million and pushing its domestic haul past $855 million.
14: I didn't know you could get that big.
13: And that puts it within striking distance of Avengers Endgame, the second highest grossing movie in world history. Second place went to Insidious, Out of the Further, which scared up $25 million in ticket sales. And Christopher Nolan's The Odyssey sailed past another milestone, becoming his highest grossing film ever. Carmen Roberts, Fox News.
3: All right, The Odyssey getting it done, even though the reviews are they're not bad, they're not good, they're not great, they're too long.
14: Yeah, it's just mediocre. I'm with you. I haven't heard anything good or bad, either way.
3: But apparently people are going.
14: Yeah, I mean, there's so many A-listers. That would draw me to it, but the 3.5 hours makes me stay home.
3: That's really tough.
14: Yeah.
3: And if you were at home, that's even harder to make it through 3.5 hours.
14: True, yeah.
3: That movie's just too long.
14: At some point, you pick up the phone, but at least you can pause it to go to the bathroom or to get a refill or whatever it is you need to do. Let the dog out, anything.
3: Yeah, or do it over the 2 days. Like, usually you can have it for, 48 hours or at least 24 hours.
14: Right.
3: Pace yourself through that one. Mm-hmm. You'd have to do, two full movie sessions in order to get that thing in.
14: It's a long way to go.
3: If it's longer than 90 minutes, it better be real good.
14: Mm-hmm.
3: If it's longer than 2 hours, it better be shorter.
14: We need a limit on movie times.
3: I think so.
14: Mm-hmm.
3: Yeah. Age limits in Congress.
14: Yes.
3: And limits on movie times.
14: Love it.
3: Yeah. Let's do it. 7:26 at DFW's Morning News. Let's squeeze in this last one, though, because it's big and it's out of D.C.
14: So, yeah, yesterday, drivers around the National Mall hit speeds of up to 180 miles per hour. Tim McMaster explains.
15: The Freedom 250 IndyCar race ran through the nation's capital on Sunday. President Trump waved the green flag to officially start the race that was put together to celebrate the country's 250th birthday. Fitting that American Kyle Kirkwood dominated, leading 128 of the 147 laps to take the checkered flag ahead of Chris Lundgaard. He talked to Fox about a once-in-a-lifetime opportunity.
16: It's definitely the place to win, and I don't know if we're ever going to get another chance at this. I hope we do. This was awesome, but this was what a dream come true.
15: Kirkwood is second in the season standings and cut into his deficit because leader Alex Palou had a miserable day, finishing 20th. I'm Tim McMaster, Fox News.
3: All right, Tim, appreciate it. And that's Cliff Notes on a Monday, 7:27. Coming up 5 minutes from right now, we'll officially kick the show off in the 7 o'clock hour and talk to you about Governor Abbott's defense of data centers and his plans surrounding them. He was on ABC's This Week yesterday. We've got audio next. First, let's check traffic. Here's Julie DeHardy on a Monday morning.
4: We do have a wreck for you now. I-35 northbound Daniel Dale on a good 5-minute backup with the right lane blocked. And then I-35 southbound Marcellus there in the left lane. That's a stall, just a couple minutes getting around it. And a stalled 18-wheeler on 121 southbound after 635 is backing us up for about 10 minutes. With Cliff right now, traffic on the fives, I'm Julie DeHardy.
5: Oppressive heat remains the biggest threat to North Texas here over the next couple of days. With potential record highs of 108 today and gusty southwest winds, we have a real threat of grass fires and wildfires this afternoon. Today, sunny to partly cloudy, windy, dangerously hot. We're under an extreme heat warning until 8 p.m. Highs will range between 106 and 108 this afternoon. The record is 107. Wind southwest 15 to 25 and gusty. High fire risk. Tonight, clear and warm. Isolated storms mainly east overnight with lows 80 to 84. Tomorrow, mostly sunny, breezy and 107. Wednesday, sunny and 103. Thursday, sunny, hot and 101. Also, 101 on Friday. I'm meteorologist Brad Barton.
14: 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Currently 88 in Dallas, 86 in Fort Worth. 7:28 on DFW's Morning News, and I'd like to tell you about QC Kinetics. 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
28: The 24th of August. We're headed down the home stretch in the eighth month of the year. At 7:32 at DFW's Morning News, Clayton Neville, Sybil Summers, and Dan Wilson. 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

0: Navigating the news as this week begins, we're keeping you informed until 9 o'clock. We got to talk some data centers right now, Sybil. That's all the buzz. Texas Governor Greg Abbott defending his recent guidelines for those data centers in Texas, despite getting some criticism from President Trump on the move.
1: So the president has said Texas is making a mistake by issuing a pause on data centers. Governor Abbott recently announced strict guidelines for these data centers because rural communities have been pushing back against the cost of water and electricity that's required for the facilities. The governor said that many data centers didn't do their job.
2: To get the support of people in local communities. Gaining the support of people in local communities is essential. Because they did not do that, that's why I am now coming in as governor saying, listen, if you're a data center and you want to operate in Texas, you have to first get the approval of those in local communities.
0: So the governor was on ABC's This Week yesterday. He explained the guidelines to Jonathan Carl.
2: Number one, they must identify what water usage they're demanding and make clear they are not taking water from communities that need it. Number two, they must not take power from the Texas power grid that's needed. Number three, they must actually lower the cost of electricity for consumers. Number four, they need to make sure that they are not disturbing neighborhoods or rural communities.
0: Yeah, and if a data center doesn't meet the requirements, the project will not be approved, Sybil. That, according to the governor, supporters of the project say that data centers are critical in the global tech race, but some polls show that Americans are worried AI development is moving too fast. So it's like, we got to beat China. We got to beat China. Our robots are running into walls, but we still got to beat China.
1: Right.
0: They're really fast, but we still got to beat China.
1: Uh-huh.
0: Don't run too fast now.
1: That's the problem.
0: You might run into a damn wall.
1: Mm-hmm.
0: We saw that happen.
1: Yeah, it's like whenever they say, you know, breaking news, you want to make sure you get it accurate. You don't have to be first, you have to be right.
0: That's more important.
1: Yeah.
0: Now, being first would be good, but being right is almost required.
1: Yes.
0: Or at least it used to be.
1: So it's kind of the same thing as data centers.
0: And let's get back to football at 7:35 in the morning.
3: We're 3 weeks into camp. We've had a joint.
1: Which is perfect.
0: Just pacing ourselves.
1: Yeah, that'll be great before you watch a show about food and football.
0: Perfect.
1: Coming out today, got some local ties. Monica DeLuca reports.
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0: All right, Monica, appreciate that. That's going to be awesome. And DeMarcus Ware, too.
1: I know. I love him so, so much. And I think they went to Hurtado Barbecue for...

0: That's what DFW has to offer. They don't want to leave.
1: Right. It's a good place to be.
0: Yeah, absolutely. And then I heard DeMarcus Ware sending his daughter off to college. I don't know if that's his oldest daughter or what, but he put a video up on social media of him moving her into the dorms.
1: And you said where? TCU?
0: I think it was TCU. That's
1: wow.
0: what he said.
1: Okay, yeah. Very cool.
0: Pretty cool. So he's become a local guy for sure. One of our favorites. 7:37 at DFW's Morning News. And coming up after 7:40, we're going to talk more about the U.S. and Canada. Trade talks took a nasty turn. We'll tell you where they're headed next. Right now, though, let's check traffic. Here's Julie DeHardy.
2: We do have a wreck in Lewisville. It's southbound 35E, just past 407. Your left lane's blocked. You're back to the Lewisville Bridge, and that's going to be about a 10-15 minute ride. Also, watch for an accident 35 northbound at Danieldale in the right lane. That's a good 10 minutes. And a stalled 18-wheeler in the right lane. This is 121 southbound after 635 for about a 3 or 4 minute backup. With Cliff Wright, now traffic on the 5s, I'm Julie DeHardy.
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6: So the upper-level high-pressure heat dome now centered over New Mexico produced a record high 109 degrees yesterday, and we're poised to exceed today's record high of 107. Now by Thursday, isolated storms are barely possible Thursday afternoon, but no more than 10% coverage today. Sunny to partly cloudy, windy, dangerously hot. Highs today 106 to 108 this afternoon. The record is 107. Winds out of the southwest 15 to 25 and gusty. High fire risk. Tonight, clear and warm. Isolated storms mainly east. Lows tonight 80 to 84. Tomorrow, mostly sunny, breezy and hot, 107 tomorrow, 103 on Wednesday, 101 both Thursday and Friday. I'm meteorologist Brad Barton.
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4: An extreme heat warning takes hold in North Texas in just about 4 hours from now. Noon until 8, but the heat has already taken hold out there.
5: It is 91,000 damn degrees.
4: Really? 91,000 damn degrees. Let me get the facts for you. It's 90 degrees in Dallas.
6: It feels like 91,000.
4: It does. Is that the heat index right now?
6: I think so,
4: That's the extreme heat index. Mm-hmm. It feels like 91,000 in our heads.
6: Yes.
4: That's the brain temp. All right, 743 at DFW's Morning News. Right now, we have to dig a little bit deeper into politics, specifically trade. The curtain back on the ongoing conversations, or perhaps lack thereof, between the United States and Canada. This thing took an ugly turn. It seemed a trade agreement was at hand between Canada and the United States, Sybil, but Canadian Prime Minister Mark Carney says last-minute changes by the Trump administration forced him to pull out.
6: And Westwood One's John Stolness has a recap from Washington.
7: On Friday, President Trump told reporters he felt good about the chances of a deal getting done.
8: I've dealt with the Prime Minister. I've got a good relationship. And yeah, we have to take care of our farmers. The farmers are very important to me. And the deal with Canada is moving along, and we should be able to have a deal with Canada.
7: But with just 1 hour to go before a midnight deadline when new U.S. tariffs against Canadian goods was set to go into effect, Prime Minister Carney instructed his team to walk away from the negotiating table. And in a press conference on Saturday, Carney said the Trump administration's negotiators did not present them with a fair deal.
9: In recent days, the United States proposed new terms that were uneconomic, unfair, and undermined the net benefits for Canada and called into question the reliability of any deal. In short, they asked too much and they offered too little.
7: Speaking in French to a reporter, Carney said through a translator that the Trump team made demands on changing Canadian culture,
10: including threats on the French language and Quebec culture and Canadian culture. That is not acceptable. That would never be acceptable.
7: Carney admitted his tone was one of war, a trade war.
9: Because we're attacked. You're at war when you get attacked. We got attacked.
7: Trump responded on Truth Social, saying Canada wants the benefits of being a U.S. state without being one. As a result of the breakdown in negotiations, 50% tariffs on certain Canadian goods are in effect. That includes dairy items, alcoholic products, building materials, and even hockey equipment. Carney announced Canada will impose reciprocal tariffs on certain U.S. goods, dollar for dollar. U.S. Trade Representative Jamieson Greer on Fox News says Canada has taken advantage of the U.S. for too long.
11: As President Trump has introduced a trade policy to reshore American production and protect American jobs, two countries have retaliated against the United States, the People's Republic of China and Canada.
7: Carney has spent most of the year planning for an economic future more independent of the United States. The Trump administration has bristled at Carney's outreach to China as a trade partner. American consumers will see the costs of certain Canadian goods go up as a result, and Carney warned his countrymen that prices will be negatively affected on their end as well. John Stolness, Washington.
4: Troubles on the northern border. 746 at DFW's Morning News. John Stolness, appreciate it. We'll check back in with you. John Stolness, our Westwood One reporter, live from D.C. Coming up 5 minutes from right now, we got some local news for you. One North Texas city is cracking down on parking, and they're rolling out the barnacles today. We'll get further into that coming up. Right now, let's check traffic. Here's Julie DeHardy on the roads.
12: We do have a wreck on I-35. This is in Louisville, southbound after 407. Left lane's blocked, or you're backed up across the bridge. So that'll take you about 15 minutes. Then 35E northbound at Danieldale with a wreck in the right lane. That'll hold you up for 10 to 15. 75 southbound in Plano. Watch for an accident at Parker that blocks off two left lanes and holds you up for 15 minutes this morning. And we still have our 18-wheeler, 121 southbound after 635 with the right lane blocked to slow as you pass by. With Cliff right now, traffic on the fives, I'm Julie Hart.
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14: Oppressive heat remains the biggest threat to North Texas here over the next couple of days. With potential record highs of 108 today and gusty southwest winds, we have a real threat of grass fires and wildfires this afternoon. Today, sunny to partly cloudy, windy, dangerously hot. We're under an extreme heat warning until 8 p.m. Highs will range between 106 and 108 this afternoon. The record is 107. Wind southwest 15 to 25 and gusty. High fire risk. Tonight, clear and warm. Isolated storms mainly east overnight with lows 80 to 84. Tomorrow, mostly sunny, breezy and 107. Wednesday, sunny and 103. Thursday, sunny, hot and 101. Also, 101 on Friday. I'm meteorologist Brad Barton.
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17: Cowboys back at the Star in Frisco for training camp. Dallas will wrap up the preseason Friday against New Orleans and has just 20 days until the season opener against New York. A first in football developing, Browns waiving Daquan Wright, who has an agreement in place to play at LSU this year if he clears waivers. He's believed to be the first to return to the college ranks. Rangers take the series finale over the Angels, 5-3 at Globe Life. Skip Schumacher praising the bottom of the lineup for their efforts.
18: Bottom of the order really helped out as well, and I think that's what the main difference. We just didn't rely on the top. Diaz had a fantastic day today. Home run, sack fly. Freeman had a really nice day today. Hoppy with the big hit.
17: Rangers and White Sox squaring off in Chicago at 6:40 tonight. I'm Ryan Baldwin from 96.7 and 1310 The Ticket.
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4: Another scorcher on tap for this Monday. And a good Monday morning to you on the 24th of August. Civil Brad Martin, our chief meteorologist, just stepped inside the studio.
6: Mm-hmm.
4: He has calculated the WGBT, or the WBGT, the wet bulb globe temperature.
6: Yes.
4: That tells us how long we need to stay in, followed by how much we can go out.
6: Mm-hmm. Today it is 30-30. So if you're outside working in the yard or doing any outdoor activities, you can be outside for 30 minutes. Then you need a 30-minute break in the AC or the shade with lots of water.
4: So Brad has explained to us how the weather experts calculate it, but basically they're calculating several factors that determine whether or not, like, athletes or bands or just us in general should go outside. And if we do go outside, how much activity can we safely do and how much break is needed? And there you go. Today it's 30-30.
6: Today it's 30-30. It changes, though. Sometimes it's 45-15. Sometimes it's 20-40.
4: Yeah. It was 45 in and 15 out.
6: Okay, yeah.
4: Like, not long ago. That was a hotter day than today.
6: Yes.
4: I'm kind of surprised that today's just 30-30.
6: I know.
4: Usually it's more time break than it is time outside.
6: I agree, but I think maybe it has something to do with the humidity. I don't remember. It's all scientific.
4: No, I think that's right.
6: He knows the formula.
4: Yeah, and that's why he writes it down.
6: Yeah.
4: And we don't deliver it till he brings it in. Did pretty good today. We've got it before 8 o'clock. The WBGT, the wet bulb globe temperature, 30 minutes in, 30 minutes out. Really, I guess it should be said that if you're outside for 30 minutes, you need to go inside for 30 more.
6: Yes.
4: That's really the best way to do it. I mean, you don't have to go outside if you're inside for 30 minutes. Like, you can stay inside longer.
6: Yeah.
4: That would be okay.
6: You could totally stay inside the whole time.
4: Yeah, you could stay inside all day.
6: Yes.
4: And Brad Barton would be completely fine with that.
0: I walked out and it's...
4: Another hot one today across North Texas. 7:53 at DFW's Morning News. All right, the city of Dallas is cracking down on parking.
6: And Natalie Haddad with WFAA is in Dallas this morning.
1: If you have multiple unpaid parking tickets, you can forget the boot you would normally see on a tire. It's called a barnacle. You're going to start seeing them around today. And just like the sea creature, the barnacle, it's going to stick right onto your windshield. It's going to be pretty hard to get off. Now take a look. This large black and yellow device uses powerful suction cups to cover your entire windshield, making it impossible to at least safely drive away. The company behind the device says this way is even safer than putting a boot on a wheel or on your tire. Now, Dallas will use them on vehicles with three or more delinquent parking tickets in the same calendar year. If you get one, you'll have 24 hours to pay your outstanding tickets, plus a $100 immobilization fee. Then you'll also have to authorize a $300 refundable hold on a credit card, and once you pay, you get a code to unlock the barnacle yourself, and then you got to take that barnacle to a drop box at the Oak Cliff Municipal Center. So a lot of steps in order to get your car moving again. Now, don't try to just peel this thing off by itself either. The barnacles have a GPS tracking system on them and an alarm that can sound off if they are tampered with, and messing with one of these barnacles could cost another $500. Now, if the barnacle is still on your car after 24 hours, the city says your vehicle could then be towed. But the point, or at least the goal, rather, for the city of Dallas to have these barnacles is to reduce towing and give people a chance to quickly pay up for their ticket and get their car moving again instead of having to chase it from wherever the towing company took your car. I'll send it back to you guys in studio.
4: All right, appreciate that. Barnacles being slapped on cars all over Dallas today.
6: I had never heard of this before, but there are hacks and ways around it.
4: Yeah, it makes you wonder, like, if people are going to go out, there's going to be like a barnacle man. He's like a villain in Dallas now. He goes around, or maybe a hero, perhaps, in Dallas. He removes all the barnacles overnight. Yeah, got a cape and everything.
6: Mm-hmm.
4: All right, 7:55, more hard news in 5 minutes. Traffic now. 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
12: We have a big wreck in Plano. If three lanes are blocked, three left lanes on southbound 75 at Parker and about a half hour backup. 35 East southbound after 407 in Lewisville, that's blocking the left lane. That's going to be about 15 minutes across the bridge. 35 northbound, your off-ramp to Medical District is partially blocked with an accident, adding to rush hour. That's about 10 minutes. And 35 northbound at Danieldale, the right lane's blocked with a wreck. That's a good 10-minute backup. 18-wheeler still parked in the right lane, 121 southbound after 635, so give yourself a few extra minutes. With Cliff Wright, now traffic on the fives, I'm Julie DeHardy.
14: We're starting off this last week of August, just exactly as we started off the first week of August, with stressful heat and humidity and an increasing fire risk. Today, sunny to partly cloudy, windy, dangerously hot. Highs 106 to 108 this afternoon, record 107. We are under an extreme heat warning until 8 this evening. Winds out of the southwest, high fire danger, 15 to 25 and gusty. Lows 80 to 84. Tomorrow, mostly sunny, breezy and 107. Wednesday, sunny and 103. Both Thursday and Friday, sunny, hot, more humid, with highs both days around 101. I'm meteorologist Brad Barton.
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9: 12 plus million unvetted illegals in our country, never mind the gotaways, from over 200 countries, amongst them known terrorists, murderers, rapists, child molesters, other violent criminals, cartel members, gang members. Under President Trump, he showed, you can stop the influx of illegal immigration. You know, we now have negative net migration in 2025. That's the first time in half a century the president stopped more than 10,000 individuals with narco-terrorism ties from entering. The president signed the, you know, Halt Fentanyl Act. What are Democrats doing? Pardons to illegals that are convicted of sexually attacking 10-year-old girls repeatedly.
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11: We have the details, CJ Pop of Fox News, from President Trump's so-called economic D-Day targeting the bank account of the Islamic Republic, which already is reeling from a direct hit. Fox's Trey Inks explains from Tel Aviv.
27: The economic pressure comes as the Iranian rial crossed 2 million to 1 U.S. dollar, a historic low for the country's currency. The head of Iran's Supreme National Security Council responded on X, saying if the economic war continues, not a single drop of oil will be exported, neither through the Strait of Hormuz nor from anywhere in the Persian Gulf. Iran will regard any country's participation in or support for America's economic war against the Iranian people as an act of war. Despite this statement, reports do indicate that crossings through the Strait of Hormuz are up 400% over the last 2 weeks. The United States is overseeing vessels out of the Persian Gulf through a safer southern passage.
11: Well, things like natural honey, essential oils, candles, hockey sticks, as well as paper goods. On President Trump's 50% tariff on those goods from Canada, their leader over the weekend.
28: We recognize that some U.S. companies and some U.S. states are innocent bystanders in a dispute that they did not want.
11: Canada's Prime Minister Mark Carney, whose countermove could begin September 8th. Coming up shortly, what could be the final day of testimony in front of a Massachusetts jury, which will decide the fate of Lindsay Clancy, the mom accused of killing her three kids.
29: The witness taking the stand will continue from Friday, and it's Dr. Avram Mack, a forensic psychiatrist, who testified on Friday that he believes that Lindsay Clancy was not suffering from postpartum psychosis and that she knew the difference between right and wrong when she killed her three children. He interviewed her two times and reviewed her medical file as well. The jury heard about that. This case has really become a competing story from two expert witnesses.
11: Fox's Nate Foy outside the courthouse in Plymouth, Massachusetts. Closing arguments could begin as soon as today. 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
27: Running down today's top stories. Thanks for running with us. Clayton Neville, Sybil Summers. We got Dan Wilson behind the wheel, taking you to 9 o'clock. Kilmeade's up from 9 until noon at Fox and Friends fame. And then from noon until 3 today, your inside scoop to DC politics, The Vince Show with Vince Colonnaise. We'll have Brad Barton up with your forecast coming up in, about 2 minutes or so. And we'll check in with Brad throughout the day today. Another dangerously hot day on tap with a heat warning taking hold at 12 o'clock and staying in effect until 8 o'clock tonight. At least. All right, Sybil, let's get to today's top local stories.
6: Fairview police are investigating a burglary at the home of Dallas Cowboys wide receiver CeeDee Lamb. Officers responded Friday afternoon to a reported break-in at Lamb's home on Michelle Way. Investigators say somebody broke a side window to enter the home and made off with several high-end personal items. Reports say $300,000 in handbags, among some other things, were taken. So far, no suspects or arrests have been made.
27: Now, I don't think that this is tied in with that ring that was like a year ago with the Mahomes, and maybe it is, but didn't they get busted though?
6: I feel like they did, yeah, but then there was a Saquon Barkley one just like a month ago, and that was after the people got busted. So maybe there's a new ring or it's other people, I don't know.
27: And I'm sure this is nothing new where celebrities are being targeted. Like, you could probably date that back to the 60s, 70s, and 80s.
6: Oh, yeah.
27: But there was a trend with athletes there for a while, especially when they weren't home.
6: Yeah, because they knew their away schedule.
27: And is that what happened here? Because CD, what, should have been away, right? In Arizona, was he there?
6: Training camp. Yeah, I don't know.
27: Oh, well, it's true. He was at training camp. Forgot about that.
6: Mm-hmm.
27: So he was definitely not home.
6: Right.
27: Yeah. Huh. I don't know. We'll see what happens with that.
6: Scary stuff.
27: They don't have a suspect.
6: Not yet.
27: No arrests. Stay tuned. 8:05 at DFW's Morning News, and convicted murderer Carmelo Anthony will not be getting a new trial. Retired Kaufman County District Judge Michael Chitty denied the motion for retrial in that case. The motion claimed that a gentleman's agreement between trial attorneys hurt Anthony's ability to testify. Now, Anthony's serving a 35-year sentence for fatally stabbing Austin Metcalf at a high school track meet in Frisco last year. Metcalf was 17 at the time. His defense says they plan to appeal Judge Chitty's ruling on the appeal. It's 8:06. Let's get out to the roads. We'll check in traffic with Julie DeHardy.
12: We do have a wreck in Plano, southbound 75 at Parker. Three left lanes blocked, and it's about a 30-minute backup right now. Also watch for an accident at 35E northbound. Your off-ramp to Medical District partially blocked, and it's going to be about 15, 20 minutes to get out of downtown. With Cliff Wright, now traffic on the 5s, I'm Julie DeHardy.
24: Right.
0: But the upper-level high-pressure heat dome now centered over New Mexico produced a record high 109 degrees yesterday, and we're poised to exceed today's record high of 107. Now, by Thursday, isolated storms are barely possible Thursday afternoon, but no more than 10% coverage today. Sunny to partly cloudy, windy, dangerously hot. Highs today 106 to 108 this afternoon. The record is 107. Winds out of the southwest 15 to 25 and gusty. High fire risk. Tonight, clear and warm. Isolated storms mainly east. Lows tonight 80 to 84. Tomorrow, mostly sunny, breezy, and hot. 107 tomorrow, 103 on Wednesday, 101 both Thursday and Friday. I'm meteorologist Brad Barton.
6: Thank you, Brad. Right now, 88 in Dallas, 87 in Fort Worth. 8:07 is your news time, and back to the headlines we go. Three people are recovering after a shooting in Deep Ellum early Sunday morning. Christian Powers has details.
1: Dallas police responded around 1 o'clock to the 2900 block of Elm Street. Dallas Fire Rescue took three shooting victims to a hospital. Their conditions have not been released. Police arrested 23-year-old DeMond Hardy on four charges of aggravated assault for allegedly firing toward an occupied building, home, or vehicle. The shooting comes months after two other shootings in Deep Ellum during Cinco de Mayo weekend. The investigation remains ongoing. Christian Powers, KLIF News.
4: Dallas rapper Big X the Plug back in the news for the wrong reasons. His legal name is Xavier Darnell Landham. Well, he was arrested August 21st of this year, just a few days ago, and booked into the Collin County Jail. According to jail records, Landham's been charged with DWI, marijuana possession, and unlawful possession of a firearm. So Landham was arrested twice last year for marijuana possession, including exactly 1 year ago, August 21st of last year.
6: That's bizarre.
4: Yeah.
6: Same day.
4: Trouble.
6: Several investigations are underway after Irving police shot and wounded a knife-wielding woman on Friday. Officers responded around 5:50 p.m. to a reported domestic dispute at a home on Ralston Road. When police arrived, they found a woman standing in the street holding a knife, making threats. She ignored commands to drop the weapon and continued approaching officers. Investigators say a policeman shot the woman, who was hospitalized and is in unknown condition.
4: Couple state stories for you. Texas's Republican Governor Greg Abbott says that he plans to leave it up to voters in the Senate race between Paxton and Tallarico. Here's Grinnell Scott with more.
5: Governor Abbott didn't endorse either Texas Attorney General Ken Paxton or U.S. Senator John Cornyn in their GOP primary runoff, which Paxton won. On ABC's This Week, Governor Abbott said that runoff put Paxton behind in the run-up to November.
8: It demanded campaigning, demanded his attention, and so he's just now catching up in the campaign process with Tallarico. I've talked to him, and we're working with him.
5: A Fox News poll late last month showed Democrat James Tallarico with a slight lead over Paxton in the Senate race, 51-48%. The margin of error makes the race a statistical tie. Grinnell Scott, Fox News.
6: And we'll round it out to an update on a local former congresswoman. 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
13: Her funeral service was at First United Methodist Church in Fort Worth, the city where she grew up and later served. She made history as the first female mayor of Fort Worth, and she spent nearly three decades in Congress.
14: My mother firmly believed, Kay believed, ordinary people can do extraordinary things. You just have to work really hard and do the right thing. And that's what she thought every day. That's the way she lived. She believed that in herself, and she instilled that in us.
18: The light and the gifts that God placed in Kay and that others saw was in full display throughout her life and certainly revealed many good works.
6: A private burial for Kay Granger is set for today.
4: It's 8:10. Coming up at 8:15, we got traffic and weather for you. Then sports at 8:17. We'll tell you what's on tap with the Dallas Cowboys this week. Our sister station, The Ticket, standing by. Then around 8:22, we'll have John Ingham on with us, followed by our What the Hell Did They Just Say segment. But right after 8:20, Dr. Phil Wong joins us. He's the medical director in Dallas County. We had our first heat-related death in Dallas County in recent days, and the doctor joins us to talk about that and ways to stay safe, with a heat warning taking hold at 12 noon today across North Texas. It's now 8:11. Quick break. Back with more on 570 KLIF. 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
8: We do have some good news. They did clear up our wreck on southbound 75 at Parker and Plano. Still a few minute delay in the area, though. Also, they cleared 35 northbound Medical District. As you roll out of downtown Dallas, it'll take you about 10 minutes. 114 eastbound at Main, there's a wreck on the left shoulder, so just slow in the area. And 20 westbound at 161, stall in the left lane. That's a good 5 minute backup. With Cliff right now, traffic on the fives, I'm Julie DeHarty.
9: Oppressive heat remains the biggest threat to North Texas here over the next couple of days. With potential record highs of 108 today and gusty southwest winds, we have a real threat of grass fires and wildfires this afternoon. Today, sunny to partly cloudy, windy, dangerously hot. We're under an extreme heat warning until 8 p.m. Highs will range between 106 and 108 this afternoon. The record is 107. Wind southwest 15 to 25 and gusty. High fire risk. Tonight, clear and warm. Isolated storms mainly east overnight with lows 80 to 84. Tomorrow, mostly sunny, breezy and 107. Wednesday, sunny and 103. Thursday, sunny, hot and 101. Also, 101 on Friday. I'm meteorologist Brad Barton.
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11: Cowboys back at the Star for training camp after a 31-13 win over the Cardinals in preseason. Dallas 2-0 in preseason for the first time since 2007, with the finale Friday against the Saints. A historic move in the works in college football in the NFL. Browns cut tight end Daquan Wright. He's believed to be the first to return to the college ranks if he clears waivers, with an agreement to play at LSU this year. Cal Quantrill throws six scoreless innings, striking out six in the Rangers' 5-3 win over the Angels. Wright, he talked about what's working for him recently.
12: Found some rhythm. I know what I need to do between starts to be prepared. I think we've become a little more creative with how we're getting outs here as we've gone. It hasn't been so reliant on one pitch or one location.
11: Rangers and White Sox in Chicago tonight at 6:40. I'm Ryan Baldwin from 96.7 and 1310 The Ticket.
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14: Good morning, it's 8:17 at DFW's Morning News. Clayton Neville and Sybil Summers making our way to 9 o'clock. Supposed to be another hot one today. I hope you're hanging in there.
15: Okay.
14: And I hope you have that water bottle with you. You're going to need it today. Much more on that heat coming up with Brad 8 minutes from right now, right after Traffic on the Fives. All right, before we get into some news related to the heat, Sybil, let's find out what's going on across the country this week in the news.
7: Yes, whip out those day planners. We're going to talk about what's coming up this week with Tom Graham.
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17: Monday, timelines are about to look different. YouTube changes how public view counts are tallied. Tuesday, Senator Darlene Graham and Congressman Ralph Norman will have a runoff for South Carolina's Republican Senate nomination, and a directive from the New York Governor Kathy Hochul and Attorney General Letitia James takes effect, mandating local law enforcement agencies and formal cooperation agreements with ICE. Wednesday is the deadline. House Judiciary Ranking Member Jamie Raskin set for Paramount CEO David Ellison to agree to an interview over its proposed mega merger with Warner Brothers. On Wall Street, chip giant Nvidia reports its quarterly earnings after the closing bell. Thursday, central bankers and economists convene in Wyoming as the Federal Reserve's annual Jackson Hole Symposium gets underway. Friday, civil rights leaders assemble in the nation's capital. Reverend Al Sharpton and Martin Luther King III lead the march on Washington, defend the vote. And that's a look at your week ahead. I'm Tom Graham, Fox News.
14: All right, Tom, thanks. 8:19 at DFW's Morning News. That's your news week that lies ahead. Now let's talk Cowboys. And for that, we bring in our Cowboys correspondent, John Ingham. We're talking about the boys beating Arizona, the second preseason game, 34-13, John. Pretty impressive. The Cowboys have strung two wins together in a season that means nothing. But that's good, right? That's good stuff. John, thanks for coming on.
18: Hey, thanks for having me, guys. Good morning. Yeah, it's the Cowboys are 2-0 to start the preseason for the first time since. Any guesses?
14: Oh, gosh.
7: 1964.
14: 1996.
18: 2007.
14: Okay. All right. Yeah. We're negative here. I actually thought that would have been it, 96. Uh-huh. I haven't had a whole lot of good things. Okay. Yeah, I knew it's been a while.
18: and they're looking good. Okay. And of course, it's just a preseason. But, when I got home from Arizona yesterday, the first thing I did was turn on our broadcast and watch the game. And, you know, there's just something different. And it's like I've told you guys, I'm not saying they're going to SoFi to the Super Bowl, but there's just something different. There's something fun about this team. There's something exciting. And it's something that we haven't seen or felt or had since really the mid-90s with Emmitt and Troy and Michael and those guys. And I'm not comparing this team to them. I'm simply saying it's just good to be excited and be fun and, you know, have a smile on your face when you're watching the Dallas Cowboys, because that's something we haven't had in a long time.
7: For sure. Do you credit Shoddy for that?
18: I credit Shoddy. I credit Christian Parker in the biggest way. But you know what? For as much as we've ripped Jerry Jones over the years, you've got to give him credit, because he was the one that totally stripped down the defense. He got rid of the coaching staff. He's gotten basically 2/3 new players on the defense. So he, Will McClay, Steven, everybody in the front office deserves some credit for that. And the players, I mean, their mentality. After, I think it was the Saints practice, DeMarvian Overshown and Dak Prescott got the team together to run gassers after that practice. And the coaches didn't do that. They didn't suggest it. That was coming from the players. And so, Sibs, when you have players like that becoming leaders and getting the other guys to the young guys to kind of watch and feel and see how you're supposed to do things, it makes a heck of a big difference. And, you know, I think that that's starting to shine through. Now it's the preseason, to your point, Clayton. It doesn't matter, but it kind of does as far as setting the tone for the rest of the season.
1: Yeah, well, it seems like Shoddy's bro mentality is starting to take hold a little bit.
2: We're 3 weeks into camp. We've had a joint.
1: Whatever it takes, I guess. John, we got about 30 seconds left here. Then we got to get to Dr. Phil Wong with Dallas County to talk about the deadly heat. But what's on tap for the Cowboys this week?
18: You can go and watch practices out at the Star tomorrow and Wednesday. Go to DallasCowboys.com/training camp. It's free. Parking's free. There's a drone show. It's going to be pretty cool. And then we play the New Orleans Saints on Friday night.
1: All right. Another preseason game. Cowboys looking pretty good. The culture seems to be improving over there. Good stuff. John Ingham, as always, appreciate your help.
18: Thank you, guys. Have a good week.
1: Cowboys correspondent John Ingham joining us at 8:22 at DFW's Morning News. I want to stay on the phone lines because friend of the show and Dallas County Health and Human Services Director, Dr. Phil Wong, is on with us. Dallas County reporting its first heat-related death of this hot summer season so far. Doctor, thanks for jumping on. We appreciate your time.
15: Sure. Thank you.
1: So tell us, obviously Dallas now has a heat-related death. It was only a matter of time, sadly, and I say that in all seriousness, because every year when the heat becomes this dangerous, people with pre-existing conditions are at risk, obviously for overheating or death, right?
15: Absolutely. And, you know, I mean, the temperatures that we have here are really pretty extreme, and it seems like this season especially is pretty hard. So it's very important, and unfortunately we do typically have heat-related deaths in our community.
1: So tell us about this one. What do we know? I believe it was somebody in their 50s with pre-existing conditions. What would that mean in this particular case, pre-existing conditions, when we're talking about heat?
15: Well, again, you know, persons who are more vulnerable to these extremes of heat, chronic conditions, and so this was the case with this particular individual.
1: So what are the things that we can do then? We were talking earlier with our chief meteorologist, Brad Barton. He's pretty stuck on the wet bulb globe temperature, where it's 30 minutes in and then 30 minutes out, I think today is what they decided. But, you know, getting that break after you're outdoors, how critical is that to avoiding heat exposure or just overheating?
15: Well, you know, we encourage everyone to try to stay in air-conditioned areas, and there are heat sort of shelter and centers. You know, the city has some of the recreation centers and libraries where people can go. But also, you know, stay hydrated, drink plenty of water, even if you're not thirsty. You know, dress in light weight, light colored clothing. You know, wear a hat if you can out there. Wear sunscreen and try to limit your outdoor activities. You know, take breaks if you do have to be out there. And again, stay in some of the air-conditioned areas and cooling centers that we have.
1: Dr. Phil Wong, medical director in Dallas County, is with us. Only have about 30 seconds left, doctor, but I just wanted to clear this up. You know, some people are saying, well, I've been staying hydrated. I've been drinking tons of lemonade and all that. It's like, what is actually a drink that will keep you hydrated? Not a whole lot of sugar. That's key, isn't it?
15: Yeah, water, you know, again, is good, but then avoid drinks with caffeine, alcohol, or high sugar, because those can actually contribute to dehydration. And, you know, if you're sweating a lot, you know, replenish those electrolytes with some of those sport drinks or some of those rehydration solutions.
1: Yeah, good stuff, doctor. As always, we appreciate your time. Thanks for coming on.
15: Thank you.
1: Dr. Phil Wong, medical director in Dallas County. Dallas County reporting its first heat-related death just a few days ago. Everybody stay safe and stay hydrated. It's time now at 8:25 quickly for What the Hell Did They Just Say?
19: What the hell? Oh, my God. No way. Yeah, yeah.
20: Oh, hell no. Get your ass on.
1: Oh, the wild sounds of the headlines. This one comes from D.C., out of the mouth of RFK Jr.
21: We have a responsibility to do better on an autistic, sorry about that.
1: When I say mouth, I mean cell phone.
21: We have a responsibility to do better on an autistic, sorry about that.
1: His ringtone is the quack.
19: What the hell? Oh, my God. No way.
1: Yeah, and it happened recently at a press conference on autism.
21: Children with autism are 100 times more likely to drown than neurotypical children. We have a responsibility to do better on an autistic, sorry about that.
1: He jumps and grabs that phone. He was caught off guard.
21: When an autistic
1: knocks the mic down,
21: goes missing. Geez. Responders need to move immediately.
1: Isn't that wild?
7: I love that.
1: Just quack, quack, quack.
7: Like of all the ridiculous ringtones on such a serious topic.
1: That's his. Just insane.
21: We have a responsibility to do better on an autistic. Sorry about that.
1: You can't make that stuff up.
19: What the hell? Oh, my God. No way.
1: Another edition of What the Hell Did They Just Say? Coming up 5 minutes from right now, we're going to speak with an individual. We just got him lined up, actually, Sybil. We're going to talk about the break-in over at C.D. Lamb's house. We got a security expert coming on with us. Devin Morgan, private investigator and security expert. We're talking about the burglarization of C.D. Lamb's home. It seems like this is a trend with pro athletes. We've talked about it before. We'll get into it with a private investigator coming up. First, though, let's check traffic. Here's Julie DeHardy.
8: Eastbound 183 at Mockingbird, there is a stall there. They made it to the right shoulder now, but traffic's still slow for about 5 minutes. And if you're trying to travel I-20 westbound at 161, that's a stall with an assist. The left lane is blocked off, and that's backing us up for 5 to 10 minutes. With Cliff Wright, now traffic on the fives, I'm Julie DeHardy.
9: We're starting off this last week of August, just exactly as we started off the first week of August, with stressful heat and humidity and an increasing fire risk. Today, sunny to partly cloudy, windy, dangerously hot. Highs 106 to 108 this afternoon, record 107. We are under an extreme heat warning until 8 this evening. Winds out of the southwest, high fire danger, 15 to 25 and gusty. Lows 80 to 84. Tomorrow, mostly sunny, breezy and 107. Wednesday, sunny and 103. Both Thursday and Friday, sunny, hot, more humid, with highs both days around 101. I'm meteorologist Brad Barton.
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1: Stretching those news legs out. 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It's 8:32 at DFW's Morning News, and a heat advisory takes hold at 12 noon today.

0: Bring a moist towel with you. Maybe a baby wipe.
1: Ew.
0: It's going to get stinky out there today. Hey, that's the reality of it. When the heat index is 110 degrees, you're probably going to get a little bit wet. We might break a record today, too. 107 degrees is the record, but today's high expected to be 108. Mm. Plenty more on the forecast coming up. C.D. Lamb's home was burglarized over the weekend for $300,000 in property while the Cowboys were at training camp. Sybil, we've been talking about it all morning, and this isn't the first time we've heard of something like this.
1: No, it's happened to quite a few athletes. Saquon Barkley just last month when he was home with his family.
0: And then wasn't Mahomes and Travis Kelce victim of this last year?
1: Yeah, and Joe Burrows. I mean, it's been happening. Anytime they, you know, pro athletes are out of town, these criminals just go break in.
0: So what about like beefing up security? Let's talk about this with Devin Morgan, private investigator and security expert. He joins us now. Devin, thanks for coming on short notice. We appreciate your time.
2: Yeah, of course. No, I appreciate the opportunity to talk about it. This is definitely something that, hits close to home for us and something we're trying to help with around here.
0: So as a security expert, are we seeing this in correlation with these athletes being gone? Like Sybil just said, like, is this something we know that he's at training camp, so we're going to take our time and target this house?
2: Yeah, absolutely. And, you know, I think that's where a lot of these athletes and some of these bigger names fall into a little bit more of a trap than the average person there. Just because the whole world knows their schedule. So it's easy to know when they are and aren't home. And, you know, and unfortunately, just because they have money and they have exposure does not make them immune to these types of, criminal activities.
1: Talking to Devin Morgan, he's a PI expert, and we're talking about CeeDee Lamb's recent burglary. How can you tell if this is a copycat or if it's maybe an offshoot of the same crime ring that was recently busted for all these?
2: Yeah, it's a little tough right now. There's not a whole lot of information that's being put out by the police at this point. There was a ring down in Chile that was just busted, and I know a lot of the previous burglaries have been tied to that same outfit. And whether this is the same or not, I mean, I think it just goes to show that this original crew has shown the value to the criminal and that, sometimes the risk is worth the reward on their end of it. So whether it's copycat or not, it's still a real threat and shown just recently again.
0: Now, Devin, I'm not privy to CeeDee Lamb's finances, although I assume that he's doing okay. So what about security? Like in a lot of these cases, is the security being overlooked? Is the security being tied up? Like, what's going on here? Is there security at all in these cases? And would these athletes having security prevent these things?
2: Right. It's tough to tell not knowing exactly what CD's setup is. You know, there's always the opportunity that it could be, a bit of an inside job, you know, not making any allegations at all. But you never really know. But I think what a lot of people fall into a trap is that they'll go and they'll buy a couple, off the shelf security cameras and figure that that's enough. And the cameras are great. I've got them around my house and I recommend everybody does. But unless you are setting that up as a layered system and actually taking it seriously, a lot of people will see that Ring doorbell as an opportunity because it kind of

0: might be pretty tight-lipped about his system or whatever security he does or does not have in place. But if we learn more from police on the burglary of C.D. Lamb's home, we'll bring that info to you. It's 8:37. We're headed for 8:40. We'll bring you our nonprofit weekly segment where we're highlighting a different nonprofit leading up to North Texas Giving Day. We've got that on the other side. Right now, though, traffic with Julie DeHardy.
1: In Grand Prairie, we have a stalled vehicle blocking the left lane on westbound I-20 at 161. So you've got a good 5 to 10 minute roll through there. Westbound I-20 at Bowman Springs, there's a wreck on the shoulder. It's getting some attention and backing up your ramp from 287 for about 5 minutes. With Cliff right now, traffic on the fives, I'm Julie DeHardy.
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6: Well, the upper-level high-pressure heat dome now centered over New Mexico produced a record high 109 degrees yesterday, and we're poised to exceed today's record high of 107. Now, by Thursday, isolated storms are barely possible Thursday afternoon, but no more than 10% coverage today. Sunny to partly cloudy, windy, dangerously hot. Highs today 106 to 108 this afternoon. The record is 107. Winds out of the southwest 15 to 25 and gusty. High fire risk. Tonight, clear and warm. Isolated storms mainly east. Lows tonight 80 to 84. Tomorrow, mostly sunny, breezy and hot. 107 tomorrow, 103 on Wednesday, 101 both Thursday and Friday. I'm meteorologist Brad Barton.
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1: Clayton and Sybil, we got you till 9 o'clock this morning.
2: That is what's important to me.
1: And we have the news that matters to you, a pulse on the Metroplex. So it's time now for our new segment leading up to North Texas Giving Day. It's called Nonprofit Weekly. And we're going to do it every single Monday at this time.

0: So there's so many nonprofits to highlight here in a Metroplex of this size. And we're speaking today with Girls, Inc. of Metropolitan Dallas.
1: So Girls, Inc. of Metropolitan Dallas provides comprehensive youth development programs for girls between the ages of 6 and 24 through in-school, after-school, camps, and weekend programming.
0: And the executive director is Erin Chupka, and she's with us right now. Erin, thank you so much for coming on.
2: Yes, thanks for having me. Excited to be here.
0: So give us a little bit more about like how many girls you guys serve and what your mission is there at Girls, Inc.
2: Absolutely. So our mission is to inspire all girls to be strong, smart, and bold. We served just under 5,000 girls this last year and are on a really exciting growth trajectory. We help girls grow into healthy, educated, and independent young women through our transformative programs that focus on healthy living, academic achievement, STEM, life skills, and leadership.
0: So this is very leadership-based, but who is it open to? Is this open to girls of that age all over the Metroplex? Are there certain girls who have more access than others? How does it work? What are the logistics?
2: Sure. So we primarily focus on communities where girls have less access to these types of programs. We have locations in communities where we offer out-of-school time programs and camps, but we also partner with school districts. So this last year, we were in over 50 elementary schools, middle schools, and high schools all across the Metroplex, delivering our programs to girls during the school day as well as after school.
0: And 4,500 girls, too. That's a lot. More than 4,000 girls being served. Is that every year?
2: We've been growing each year. So it was just over 4,800 this last year.
0: Wow.
2: And we are on an exciting path to eventually be serving 10,000 girls annually.
0: Erin Chupka is with us, Executive Director of Girls, Inc. of Metropolitan Dallas. We only have about 60 seconds or so left, but if you can, tell us how you guys are tying into North Texas Giving Day this year and the opportunities to help out then.
2: Absolutely. So North Texas Giving Day is one of my favorite days. My son was actually born on North Texas Giving Day, so it's especially meaningful where our community comes together to invest in important causes.
0: Yeah.
2: And for Girls, Inc. Dallas, a gift on North Texas Giving Day is really an investment in a girl's future. So it doesn't just fund a program or a single experience. It really helps create the consistent opportunities, relationships, and support that can shape how a girl sees herself and what she believes is possible for her life. And that can change the trajectory of a girl's life and ultimately strengthen the future of our entire community.
0: Yeah, important stuff. Hashtag girl power for sure. Erin Chupka, Executive Director of Girls, Inc. of Metropolitan Dallas. Thank you so much for jumping on and sharing with us.
2: Thank you.
0: North Texas Giving Day coming up next month, just around the corner. We'll talk more about it between now and then. And we're going to feature a different nonprofit every week in Nonprofit Weekly with DFW's Morning News. It's 8:46, sports in 2 minutes, and the clock around after 8:50. Right now, let's get traffic. 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
3: We do have an accident for you northbound I-35 right before I-20 in the two right lanes, and it's only about a 2 or 3 minute backup. I-20 right now westbound as you move from Maine to 161 into Grand Prairie. That'll take you about 10 minutes. It's a little heavy in there. We just cleared up a wreck. And if you're traveling south on 35W in Fort Worth, from Northside Drive to I-30 is going to take you about 5 to 10 minutes. With Cliff Right Now traffic on the fives, I'm Julie DeHardy.
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12: Oppressive heat remains the biggest threat to North Texas here over the next couple of days. With potential record highs of 108 today and gusty southwest winds, we have a real threat of grass fires and wildfires this afternoon. Today, sunny to partly cloudy, windy, dangerously hot. We're under an extreme heat warning until 8 p.m. Highs will range between 106 and 108 this afternoon. The record is 107. Wind southwest 15 to 25 and gusty. High fire risk. Tonight, clear and warm. Isolated storms mainly east overnight with lows 80 to 84. Tomorrow, mostly sunny, breezy and 107. Wednesday, sunny and 103. Thursday, sunny, hot and 101. Also, 101 on Friday. I'm meteorologist Brad Barton.
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13: Cowboys are back in the Metroplex to continue training camp. Brian Schottenheimer wants competition to stay at the forefront headed into cut week.
14: Forcing competition. No one's going to get complacent because we're not going to let them, because this is a talented roster and it's going to be some really tight position battles as we get closer to final cutdowns.
13: Cowboys must cut down to 53 players by Saturday. Titans erase a 16-3 first quarter deficit to take down the Seahawks 19-16 in preseason. Tennessee starting quarterback Cam Ward getting more work under center, 8-12 passing for 69 yards. Rangers offense puts together 5 runs on 8 hits for a 5-3 victory over the Angels. For the magic number 4, Texas, 54-13 this season when scoring 4+. Rangers visit the White Sox tonight at 6:40. I'm Ryan Baldwin from 96.7 and 1310 The Ticket.
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0: 8:50 at DFW's Morning News. 10 minutes to go. Clayton Neville, Sybil Summers, Dan Wilson. Brad Barton has your forecast in 5 minutes. A heat warning takes hold at 12 noon today. Let's cluck around, though, before we get there. It's the Cliff Cluck Around, your sloppy seconds of the news day.
22: Time for the Cliff Cluckaround.
0: Often relevant and often raunchy. Will we deliver this morning, Sybil?
23: I'm pretty sure we will.
0: Good.
23: Got two words for you.
0: Okay.
23: Poop transplant.
0: Poop transplant?
23: I know. Think of how that would work.
0: Okay.
23: So
0: is this... Well, go ahead. I have lots of questions.
23: This is a new scientific study that's happening where insomniacs, people who don't get a lot of sleep at night, are finding a way to sleep better via poop pills. Now, they've been doing this new research in China, and they've been able to treat ailments like peanut allergies, liver disease, even cancer with poop pills. And the way it works is people who have healthy gut microbiome levels end up donating their fecal samples. Then they end up turning that into these pills that people ingest who have the insomnia, and they suddenly become better sleepers.
0: Wait, so you're eating somebody else's poop to sleep better?
23: Yeah.
0: Okay.
23: Yeah, it sounds awful.
0: I mean, that literally is what it is, right? Like, that wasn't a funny way to sum it up.
23: That's
0: how I interpreted it in my brain. It's I can't sleep, so I'm going to take the poop of somebody who has a fine stomach, and it's going to make me sleep better.
23: Yeah.
0: So is it stomach problems that's causing these people not to sleep? Why don't they just eat better?
23: It says, actually, that it's from all these different causes. It could be because of your stress levels. It could be the things you eat. It could be your daily habits, any kind of ongoing health issues. But yeah, they ended up finding out that if they take, it's called a fecal microbiota transplant, and if they take that good gut microbiome matter,
0: they might take both,
23: and put it into, I mean, I'm sure there's some sort of processing that goes on, and they put it into capsules. They actually jokingly called them crapsules in this story, but they give those to people, and they said that over 93% of them had better sleep.
0: So if you married somebody like with healthy eating habits or perhaps a strong stomach or whatever it may be, then you could just skip that processing, right? And just go straight to the bowl?
23: Oh, yeah. I don't know if it would work that way. I mean, maybe.
0: Just go bowl to mouth?
23: I'm no Dr. Clayton, but I just think that...
0: Bowl to mouth would be fine. That's what it sounds like. It sounds like it would save you some money. Okay. Poop pills, huh?
23: Yeah, terrible. But if you can't sleep, maybe that's your answer.
0: Okay, well, let's move from the fire in our pants to an actual fire out west. Tens of thousands of Nevada residents, Sybil, were asked to evacuate their homes over the weekend as the Hawk Fire continues to burn near Reno. Now, we don't typically squeeze in horror news in the cluck around, but it's been so busy today, we haven't been able to get to this fire. It really is serious stuff. It's creating a lot of evacuations. There was a Sunday press conference yesterday, and the U.S. Forest Service actually said that six people have been injured in this, including some first responders.
2: We can confirm that we have three civilian injuries, as well as three responder injuries as well.
0: That's Shane Ackerson with the U.S. Forest Service. So I just bring this up to really talk about the dry conditions that not only they have in Nevada and out west, but that we have here. I feel like we're just like one sig away from massive wildfire. And I don't have details, but apparently this fire up in Nevada was human caused.
23: Right, which is a terrible thing because that means that it was preventable.
0: And that doesn't mean, though, arson. Like, that's where my brain went when I first heard human caused. Who set the fire? It's just like, no, I mean, they didn't mean to do it. They just were stupid. Like, they threw something out the window or they tossed their cigarette in the grass.
23: Yeah.
0: You know, it spreads rapidly.
23: It is so crazy. And right now, it's super windy. It's going to be windy the next couple days and triple digits. We might break the record. So, yeah, we are ripe for these conditions.
0: Yeah, it's a swallow your cig kind of day here at DFW's Morning News. 8:55, that's the cluck around. It'll do it for us. Right now, traffic on the fives. We'll talk to you tomorrow at 5. Here's Julie DeHardy.
3: We do have an accident for you northbound I-35 right before I-20 in the two right lanes, and it's only about a 2 or 3 minute backup. I-20 right now westbound as you move from Main to 161 into Grand Prairie. That'll take you about 10 minutes. It's a little heavy in there. We just cleared up a wreck. And if you're traveling south on 35W in Fort Worth, from Northside Drive to I-30 is going to take you about 5 to 10 minutes. With Cliff Right Now traffic on the fives, I'm Julie DeHardy.
12: Well, we're starting off this last week of August just exactly as we started off the first week of August with stressful heat and humidity and an increasing fire risk. Today, sunny to partly cloudy, windy, dangerously hot. Highs 106 to 108 this afternoon, record 107. We are under an extreme heat warning until 8 this evening. Winds out of the southwest, high fire danger, 15 to 25 and gusty. Lows 80 to 84. Tomorrow, mostly sunny, breezy and 107. Wednesday, sunny and 103. Both Thursday and Friday, sunny, hot, more humid with highs both days around 101. I'm meteorologist Brad Barton.
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0: Rising from the heart of the swamp, a beacon of truth is casting its light. From sea to shining sea, The Vince Show. Here's Vince Colonnais.
1: All right, 844-484-3872, 844 for the USA. That's the way to join us today, from coast to coast, from sea to shining sea. Get in here on the program, America. It's always so nice to be back with you after another great American weekend. Did you watch that big IndyCar race in Washington, D.C. this weekend? The president of the United States waving the green flag to get this thing started. It was a celebration that only President Trump and company could possibly arrange. And an amazing thing. Seven different flyovers by the United States military. Each of the aerial services, or at least the aerial components of each of those services, represented at the flyover. Did you see the B-2 stealth bomber with all of those high-tech jets off to the wings just flying right over the nation's capital? Epic, epic, epic. And in fact, we got Christopher Macchia, America's tenor, singing the national anthem. This is what it sounded like. You can hear a little bit of the national anthem, and you can hear the planes going overhead. This is from the live telecast on Fox, as this was just, my heart swelled with pride.

0: Now listen to the sounds. Here come the Jets. Oh, oh, oh, do you feel it? Are you feeling it? I'm feeling it. I felt great watching. I was like, you know, it's one of those things, song in my heart, tear to my eye. Just love, love, love that precision. Also, it made me think, Jim, if we can get a B-2 bomber flanked by a bunch of our great military jets flying directly over the national anthem down to the syllable, if we can operate with that much precision, imagine trying to be an enemy of the United States. It's like we can time our jets to the syllable on the national anthem. It's pretty amazing. Just really, really great stuff. And then, of course, the president waves the green flag. They get this race started. Man, it was really cool to see. A couple accidents, you know, a couple times that these Indy cars moving hundreds of miles an hour, bumping up against each other, bumping up against the walls. You get a caution on the track for a little bit as they try and clean things up. It made me want to be the pace car driver. You saw that pace car, that Corvette that they would roll out in front of all of the Indy cars? Jim, do you know how fast the pace car goes? Like when, during a caution lap, how fast does the pace car go? This is during a caution lap. I would love to know because it looks like they're still hauling. You know, it doesn't look like it's a slow lap. Yeah, an Indy car pace car typically drives between 80 miles per hour and 110 miles per hour during the caution lap. They're trying to keep all the tires warm as the Indy cars keep going around. That's amazing. Anyway, yes, that's the job I want. I want to jump in the Corvette and lead all of the race cars during the caution laps. American Kyle Kirkwood of Jupiter, Florida, the winner of the race. He comes in to the checkered flag, waved by Sean Duffy, the transportation secretary. Got to stand up there and wave the checkered flag at this historic race. 250 miles of race car driving. Kyle Kirkwood was up there. He did a great job, and he shouted out the president of the United States, immediately stepping out of the car, a microphone in his face, and he was grateful to the president. Listen.
1: Moment like driving around here. I mean, the president of the United States, the first lady standing right here watching you come to victory. I mean, put it in perspective, driving around this track and being here in this moment with your team.
2: It felt good to dominate out there. I'm not going to lie. That was a really good moment. I'm a fellow Florida guy. I live up in Jupiter, so it's cool to see him down here.
0: That's not far from Mar-a-Lago. They're pretty close. They're practically neighbors.
2: And right here in this race. What an incredible place to do it. You know, if you can't win at the 500, this is definitely the place to win. And I don't know if we're ever going to get another chance at this. I hope we do. I hope we do. This was awesome. But this was what a dream come true.
1: Congratulations.
0: What a dream come true. It is awesome. He hopes it happens again. It took moving heaven and earth to make it happen. I mean, Washington, D.C., there's a lot of the different authorities that you have to handle and deal with. This was paid for by Penske. Penske put this whole thing together. They spent an untold amount of money. We don't precisely know the bill on this thing. What we do know is that they lost quite a bit of money to do this race. One of their executives told the New York Times that there is no profit for this race. It was an amazingly expensive venture. He won't give the number, but he indicated that a recent IndyCar event in Detroit, $22 million. This one, well beyond that, he said, well beyond that. It's funny because Adam Schiff, I saw that bobble-headed weirdo, was out this weekend calling President Trump a guy who's wasting taxpayer money here. You're wasting all sorts of taxpayer money, which there's no truth to that. It's another Adam Schiff special. He's lying again about this. The taxpayer money, if any, was expended was on the security components protecting the president of the United States. You know why? Because lefties keep trying to assassinate him. So if there's a cost incurred by the taxpayer, you can thank the party of Adam Schiff for that, as Democrats continue to have all of this Trump derangement syndrome, including for a wonderful race. Can't you put down your insane Trump derangement syndrome? Can you put that down for a weekend just to celebrate this incredible event and this incredible country? I mean, even on CNN, they were admitting that Freedom 250 was actually sort of awesome.
3: Overall, it looked like a real success. Everybody we talked to seemingly had a great time. Here are some perspectives from some of the people who were here for the preliminaries yesterday and for the main race today, just about what the fan experience was like for them. I'm here with Liz Eustace and Chris Richardson, race fans here. Chris, you've been to several races, you said. Okay. Liz, you have not? Okay. Got to get your impression. First time, how do you like it?
4: This, I saw the warm-up, and it was so cool. I didn't think, I was kind of like, oh, they're just cars running, but the speed they're going, it was so freaking cool, and I got goosebumps, and I got all shaky. It was really cool.
3: Now, you're a veteran, Chris. You've been to some of these races. What do you think, what stands out to you about this particular one?
5: It's a road course, and that's always fun. You know, it's a road course on my own home roads. I definitely love that, and just having a point of reference for how fast they're going on these city streets is insane.
0: You know, the one of the things they had to do, I mean, obviously, is we talked to Doug Burgum about this on Friday, the Interior Secretary. He was explaining that there's a lot of retrofitting necessary in order to get the roads to be up to the standard of having Indy cars driving hundreds of miles over, hundreds of miles per hour on the roadways. And the way they handled it, they had to like bolt down, weld down the manhole covers so that they wouldn't be torn up. It wouldn't fly off through suction from the cars driving over them. There were a lot of little tweaks and things made to the roadway to make it work. But the guys who put this together said that D.C. was unusually well prepared for this, because every 4 years, D.C. repaves the roads for the inauguration every 4 years. So the roadways are constantly being refreshed in the nation's capital. And so, in other words, they were in great shape for this road course that was set up. The biggest task was just getting everybody on board in terms of how they built the course. They couldn't get all the help from Congress that they wanted. I think they wanted to go closer to the Congress building, so they just redrew the course really rapid fire. It was a very compressed timetable to get this all set up. But the Trump administration just kicked down all the barriers to make it happen. And it was cool. It was cool seeing the president of the United States there with Melania Trump, the first lady, and they had a great time. Melania Trump actually sat down with the media and talked about how she developed a love for race car driving from her father, who would take her to car races. She would learn about the vehicles and what it takes to drive them. And she said her dad owned a number of cars, and he was an auto parts salesman at one point. I learned a lot more about Melania's dad. I didn't realize that she was a race car fan, but there she was seated next to the course, enjoying every moment of it. Seemed to have a great time watching this thing. So that's great. I thought it was a wonderful celebration of America. It was really neat to see the cars go so fast. And I saw one video that a reporter captured. Emily Miller is her name. She's great. And she captured everything on her phone. She just pointed her cell phone at the course to try and capture the images of the cars going by. Here's the problem. The cars are moving so quickly, her frame rate, I kid you not, her frame rate can't keep up with the vehicles. So she's pointing the camera directly at the course, and all you see is the blink of the top of a roof, and the car's gone. There's no passage through the frame. You don't see the car moving through the frame. That's how fast these cars were going. Super awesome. Super awesome. I wish I could have been there. Jim texted me yesterday, and he goes, "Are you at the race?" And I said, "No, I'm pulling weeds, but it seems awesome." I did watch the race after I got done pulling weeds. I watched the race, and I loved it. More ahead on The Vince Show.
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10: There are three things we really care about: God, family, and country. The Vince Show.
11: Yeah, great race this weekend. Congratulations to the president and everybody who got that underway, Penske as well. I want to talk to you also a little bit about the president's efforts to get that that other construction done in Washington, D.C. It's of the ballroom in the underlying military command center. You know, last year when the president began this ballroom project, I alerted you to a fact that is public knowledge. There was nothing privileged about what I was discussing. I don't have access to privileged information. I was just telling you that, wait a second, hold on. The history at the White House is the East Wing has a massive bunker built underneath it so that the president of the United States, especially in wartime, has a safe place to go to continue to run the country. It seems to me that if you're going to do a demolition of the building that sits on the surface, you'd probably do a demolition of what lies beneath, that the president would be working on an overhaul of the entire military operations center underground. Well, sure enough, the president did say eventually that that's precisely what is going on. He said kind of the ballroom is sort of just like the top cover for this thing. It's the roof on the military command center that they're working on. And this came out, the president kind of said that he begrudgingly revealed the truth about this because it was a matter of fighting it out in the courts, right? Because the left kept saying, you're not allowed to do this. You're not allowed to do this. Congress didn't authorize this. And the White House has responded with, yes, they did. Congress authorized this big time. The way they authorized it is authorizing military spending. And that military spending will be for that command center that's being built underground at the White House complex right now. So that's been the fight. And on Friday, we got a big Supreme Court decision, not a full final ruling, but a decision that the president can continue that construction project while the appeals process plays out. Had the Supreme Court not intervened on Saturday, construction would have had to stop because the courts keep interfering with the president's ability to do this, which is just super pathetic. You know, obviously, we've already got a demo done. They've got the construction underway. There's a hole in the ground in which they are building all of this. And the left's position is the president should not be allowed to complete the project. And then, of course, they'll post photos to social media of the incomplete project. Be like, look at President Trump. He's destroying everything. Meanwhile, they don't even know what building looks like. You know what I mean? Like, they're confused by seeing a construction site, because their view is things need to be torn down. President Trump's view is things need to be built. I'm on his side on this one. Things need to be built. So he's building. And he gets to keep doing this. Now, that brings me to an addition made this morning by the people at the Washington Post. And this story, to me, is, I would say, treasonous in its sourcing. Whoever gave this to the Washington Post, assuming all of the details are correct and real, I think committed an act of treason here by leaking classified information with no other motivation than to hurt Donald Trump. That's the entire point of this exercise. But it will imperil not just President Trump, but every president going forward. And here's what they revealed. Again, allegedly. Secret, this headline, secret White House bunker undercuts Trump's ballroom lawsuit, ex-officials say. Secret White House bunker. Now, when I first saw the headline, I was like, wait a second, it's not a secret. We know about the White House bunker. Oh, no, Vince, you got this one wrong. The Washington Post is alleging that there's a completely different bunker somewhere else on the White House grounds, buried underground, that negates the need for the president to build this one. You see? President Trump has claimed that this is the Washington Post. President Trump has claimed that the White House needs a massive new ballroom because it would provide him and future presidents with a secure, hardened facility. But former officials say the argument fails to acknowledge that the presidential complex already has one. More than a decade ago, federal officials built a highly protected bunker embedded deep underground that can shelter the president and his top aides in a national security emergency, according to three former officials. The facility, which was secretly completed during the Obama administration, secretly completed during the Obama administration, can house dozens of people for up to multiple weeks, two former officials said. It is buried more than 60 feet under the White House complex and built to withstand a nuclear blast, two of the officials said, ensuring the president and his team have a secure command center to run the country in times of extreme duress. The bunker's existence, the former officials claim, undercuts the Trump administration's emerging legal argument in the ongoing lawsuit over the $600 million ballroom complex's construction, that the facility must be completed due to its significance for U.S. national security. The people spoke on the condition of anonymity to discuss elements of the secretive facility, some of which have not been previously reported. What the hell is this? First of all, who do these people think they are? You took an oath to this country. You were given a classified security clearance. You then turn around and take information that, again, is classified. You give it to the Washington Post, not in the interest of helping this country, but in the interest of trying to stop President Trump from building a new bunker at the White House. This is disgraceful. This is utterly disgraceful. You know, the president has referred to the media in the past, and even though the media hates when he says this, to the enemy of the American people. Well, then you tell me what the Washington Post is doing here that is different from what an enemy would do. They're publishing classified information about keeping the president safe. We've got a lot more to get to ahead on the Vince Show.
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16: A Fox News, I'm Tom Graham. Treasury Secretary Scott Bessent detailing what he calls economic D-Day. He says the U.S. is imposing new sanctions on Iran with the goal of blocking Tehran's revenue sources.
17: Our objective is to sever every economic lifeline that sustains this tyrannical regime until Tehran stands alone.
16: Treasury Secretary giving countries trading with Iran a brief period to cut off those relationships. Hawaii feeling the impact of Tropical Depression Moki kicking up waves just south of the Big Island.
18: While it won't make a direct hit, it's still expected to bring heavy rain, flooding, and damaging winds. Moki comes just days after Hurricane Lala brushed by the Hawaiian Islands, dumping feet of rain. The Aloha State could see major rainfall through Monday.
16: Fox's Marianne Rafferty. 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
19: Hey, real good news in downtown Fort Worth, 35W southbound at Morningside. That accident is cleared, I should say South Fort Worth, but it was slow from 30, so expect to hit a little bit of a delay once you're past 280. Cotton Gin eastbound between Legacy and the Dallas Parkway, shut down because of a natural gas leak at last check. And the parkway itself, not the tollway, the parkway southbound shut down between Main Street and Stonebrook Parkway due to that gas leak. With KLIF, right now traffic, I'm John Wolf.
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11: You know, I like this game of pretend that the Washington Post is playing. Well, if there's one presidential bunker, that's enough. He doesn't need any more space to protect himself or protect any other president. Like, what? What are you talking about? So the Washington Post today runs a piece disclosing a previously secret bunker at the White House as a justification for why the president should not build the new one, or technically renovate the old one, and build on top of it a ballroom that is paid for by who? Not the American taxpayer, but instead generous benefactors who are covering the cost of the ballroom portion of this. It's insane. It's just completely insane. You know, Trump derangement syndrome is here to stay. And it's not going to just be affixed to Trump. It's going to be used against anybody, anybody who advocates for the needs of the average American. I'm sorry to report to you. They have a special distaste for Trump. It's true. They really hate him. But the only reason they hate him is because of how forthright and honest and aggressive he is on behalf of the American people. That's it. They hate him for that. He's broken up all sorts of cartels. He's exposed all sorts of people in Washington who've been selling you out for years. And the resentment about that is enduring. And so, you know, if J.D. Vance ends up becoming the nominee of this party going forward into 2028, that animus is going to continue. You've already seen it with J.D. Vance. They're always accusing him of all these like disgusting acts and attacking him and making up stories about him and then attacking him for his marriage and attacking his family. What has J.D. Vance ever done besides serve his country in a variety of capacities and represent the people who have borne the brunt of Washington's betrayals? What has he done other than just be a normal dude, a United States Marine, and now the elected vice president of the United States? They really hate that guy, in addition to Donald Trump. And that's going to continue. They hate him. They hate, you know why? Actually, here's a good reason they hate both of them. They think of both of them as class traitors, too. They don't like that the game is being exposed by people who have spent some time in both cases within it. President Trump, of course, coming up in a world where he's a real estate developer. The guy's a billionaire. He's given to politicians of both parties. He bragged at one point that the Clintons attended his wedding. Remember that? President Trump said that. And he explained on national television why. He said, because I paid them to. I wielded them like puppets. I operated them like marionettes. And now I am here to break the system. I understand the system. I've used the system. And now I'm here to break it. People were like, wow, holy crap. That guy got an education by immersion. And then you got like J.D. Vance, who goes to Ivy League institution, operates at some of the highest levels of society. He knows these people. And he's coming along going, actually, the people that I've encountered, or at least the people that I've encountered, are the products of a system that has hollowed out American towns, destroyed it, sold out Americans to global interests. And as a result, like, America's become more desperate, a little bit sadder. Definitely, you've seen life expectancies gone down. You've seen drugs invade once great American communities. All of this needs to be stopped and reversed. And anybody who says that out loud, those things, anybody who acknowledges the realities of the plight that America has faced and made it their commitment to reverse that and to, quote, make America great again, which, of course, President Trump has now done successively over multiple campaigns. Any politician who's actually on board with that agenda, those are the people that we need to send to Washington. Those are the people. And at a lower level, you should also have that kind of person in charge of your state government and your local town government, people who have a genuine care and concern to see human flourishing in their communities. That's what you should look for. And so J.D. Vance, who the media, they haven't even really begun to try and stick the knives in that guy. Expect it to get a lot worse. It's going to get really, really crazy. J.D. Vance is on the road today in Maine. He's in Maine. He was in Ohio on Friday. He is hitting the road and campaigning. In addition to all of his fundraising excellence, he's been raising money for the Republicans. I just got a note from the RNC, literally in the last 10 minutes. I was like, just as on the break, I just got in my email from the RNC a note, not a personalized note, just a sort of general press release thing, bragging about their fundraising advantage over the Democrats. The Democrats who are in debt, the RNC just raised another $19.4 million last month. They ended July with a record-breaking $130.3 million cash on hand. Now, who's responsible for that? Donald Trump and J.D. Vance. This is a lesser-known story in the media, or at least not talked about at the same volume. J.D. Vance is the one raising all the money. J.D. Vance is getting these big, they call them bundlers, people who can get tons of rich people to all make contributions. He's getting rich people to make contributions. They're cutting big checks to the Republican Party. And so they're going into the midterms with a huge cash advantage. Is it a guarantee? Is money a guarantee of victory? No, it's not. But it helps. It helps quite a bit. By the way, on the money story, remember, President Trump defeats Hillary Clinton with a fraction of the funding, a small fraction of the funding. It turns out great candidates, clarity of thought, clarity.

0: things are. Why is that? Because a lot of President Trump's voters are working their tails off in order to support their families, and they don't have all the time in the world to observe what's happening in politics each day. And as a result, sometimes if it's at a distance, you're not thinking about it perhaps as much as you need to be for the well-being of your family going into the future. It's just the nature of work. I mean, you've probably had this experience too. You become consumed by your work and your efforts to take care of your family, and sometimes it's at the expense of other things that you should be aware of. So the Republicans have a lot of door knocking to do, metaphorical and otherwise, in order to get people to vote. But J.D. Vance raising the cash. And then Vance in Ohio, he was great on Friday. We played a little bit of it for you on the Friday show. But I want to remind you of his position on all of this. He talked about, you know, factory workers who have lost their jobs and had to train their replacements. It's totally disgusting. Just listen to some of this.
1: It's not just about what happens in the factory. It's not just about what happens in the office. We don't just want you to have a good job, as much as I very much want that for every single person in this room. I want you to have peace, and I want you to have security, and I want you to have the real freedom that comes along with knowing that you are the lord of your own manor.
0: That's great. I love that. Just a reminder of what it means, the proper relationship between Americans and the government. You're the lord of your own manor. We should be fighting for a world in which you've got maximum liberty. The government stays out of your business, and you can flourish with your family here in the United States of America. But Jimmy, you know, he also told this story about American workers who have had to train their foreign replacements. You see this one? That clip. I think you've got that clip. I don't believe I have that clip in my box. That's right. All right. How about this? I've got it here. There's always a way. Where there's a will, they say, there is a way. Vance talked about, you know, what is going on with the rhinos, the globalists, and the gutting of America. This, I'm telling you, this, just listening to this clip, you're like, man, this guy gets it.
1: Now, in 1984, just to date myself a little bit, don't hate me, 1 month before I was born, the Wall Street Journal, the voice of big business in the United States of America, proposed, and I quote, a five-word constitutional amendment.
0: What you're listening to, by the way, I'm sorry, I just interrupted him for a moment. He's going after the Wall Street Journal. Like, a couple years ago, this is not allowed. No Republican was going after the Wall Street Journal. I read the editorial page every day. I believe every single thing the Wall Street Journal editorial page has ever said. And like, J.D. Vance is going, no, stop, pause. This is crazy. They have proposed opening our borders.
1: Business in the United States of America proposed, and I quote, a five-word constitutional amendment. There shall be open borders. Now, they weren't joking. They weren't being tongue-in-cheek. Because if you look at what they tried to do over the next 40 years, they told you back then exactly what they were trying to do. 16 years later, when I was in high school, right here, Middletown High School. Go Middies. The newspaper's lead editorial writer doubled down on that same set of ideas. They said, someone who believes, this is a quote, in the free trade and free movements of capital, they declared, will quite naturally believe in the free movement of labor. That means they're going to ship your jobs overseas, and they're going to let anybody who wants to come into the United States of America with no vetting and no care.
0: And no concern for what this does to American communities. No care. There's a lot here. It's not just about, like, what can we do to enrich this corporation today? Fundamentally, America is about Americans. How do you protect the people who live here? How do they thrive? No country can handle tens of millions of people pouring into it, legal, illegal, whatever you want to call it in this circumstance. I'm just talking human beings, tens of millions over the course of a couple of years. We've experienced that. We just experienced it under Biden, illegally. As people pour in, Biden ships them deep into the country, pretends like it's not happening. It's not a crisis, it's a challenge. It is destructive to a country. It is Tower of Babel level collapse. People can't communicate. They don't share a culture. They don't know who each other are. People are not assimilating. It's chaos. It's complicated. You

0: can't, no country can accommodate that chaos. You see what's happening in Europe right now? The borders kicked wide open, massive waves of migration, crime out of control, cultures that don't understand one another at all. It doesn't work. You have to assimilate. You've got to be able to create a world where you could have visitors, you could have newcomers, it's possible, but they have to be accommodated at a reasonable level, or else everything collapses. And when it comes to jobs, I mean, both political parties, to varying extents, have been involved in the great American sellout. It's just true. President Trump, J.D. Vance, these are the kinds of guys we're electing to put a stop to that, to reverse those betrayals, and to make America great again. J.D. Vance, man. It's good. And he's right about the Wall Street Journal. I did a double take when he said that. 1984, they proposed a 5-word constitutional amendment, quote, "There shall be open borders." And sure enough, they did that very thing. I saw the Wall Street Journal editorial, and they were like, it's great. They said maybe it's overly ambitious in today's world, but the U.S. became the world's envy by trumpeting precisely this kind of heresy. What? No. There's a reason you can call it a heresy, because it is against what made America great in the first place. It's about Americans. It would be 2 years after that Wall Street Journal editorial that Ronald Reagan signed off on the ill-fated amnesty for illegal aliens in exchange for what he thought was going to be border security. And he didn't get border security, but he did get amnesty. And he did create a belief, a well-founded one, around the world, that in the end, Washington, the city, will sell out the American people every couple of years with comprehensive immigration reform, with amnesty, with allowing people to break our laws and imposing no consequences upon them. President Trump and J.D. Vance were elected to put an end to that. That's what I voted for. More ahead on The Vince Show.
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1: So Vice President Vance bouncing around between fundraisers, hauling in a bunch of money for the Republicans going into the midterms. And now here he is in Maine today, in Brewer, Maine, campaigning for Susan Collins. Now, this is an interesting clip. You know why? Susan Collins is not there. Susan Collins did not attend a rally for her own reelection hosted by the Vice President of the United States. Kind of an amazing thing. But it's a sign, isn't it a sign, of the extent to which President Trump and Vice President Vance are going to try and drag some of these Republicans across the finish line, whether or not they want to, you know, tether themselves to the White House. They're like, all right, we're going to help you anyway. Listen to this. Here's J.D. Vance today, just speaking highly of Susan Collins and teasing her a little bit for being so, quote, independent.
2: And whenever I'm in Maine, I got to give Susan a little bit of crap. Because as you know, Susan is the most independent member of the United States Senate, and as the president of the United States Senate, she sometimes makes my job just a little bit harder. But she makes it harder because she is coming to work every single day and fighting not for a political party or not for any abstraction. She comes to work every single day, and she fights for the great people of Maine. And
1: all right, so look, he's making a case for why we need to send Susan Collins. Susan Collins has always been one of the more difficult situations for Republicans because, like, what's the alternative? I mean, you can end up with another left-winger out of Maine, or you get Susan Collins and you get a handful of votes where you've got somebody on the right side out of that state. She calls herself a Republican, but she frustrates the hell out of you, doesn't she? She really frustrates me as well. But this is the right play. What are your options? Go with her. You've got to go with her in the United States Senate. In fact, in terms of the composition of the Senate, which if we can improve it, we're off to the races, you know, for things like, what was that thing again? Oh, the Save America Act. We need to get that passed for election integrity, clearly. And Vice President Vance was just asked about this very subject. You know, I get this all the time. We get a lot of comments on my Rumble feed over on my podcast, rumble.com/Vince. We get all sorts of email in, social media messaging. And as much as people love J.D. Vance, and they do, they often ask, Vince, what can J.D. do in the Senate? He's the president of the United States Senate, in addition to simply being the vice president of the United States by virtue of you electing him. What about being the president of the Senate? Is he able to do anything to force this issue through and get it across the finish line? Well, it's a wonderful question. And the vice president was just asked this very question, and he gave, I think, a great answer. We've got the details coming up here from the vice president of the United States on what is possible, what he can achieve. And trust me, he's been spending a lot of time thinking about it. We've got the details on that and a lot more to get to. We have a very busy Vince show today. Stay with me. A mighty second hour coming up on the program.
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11: Economic asphyxiation on Lisa Brady, Fox News. That's how the U.S. Treasury Secretary describes the next move against Iran.
12: We are launching an economic onslaught against Iran's financial connections around the globe.
11: Secretary Scott Bessent says the clock is ticking for countries and entities to sever economic ties with Iran or face their own consequences, including possible secondary sanctions, adding that no one is above being held accountable.
13: But the big question here is how does the U.S. get Russia and China on board? They are the critical nations in terms of supporting Iran. Russia, as it continues to prosecute its war in Ukraine, and China, as it continues to look towards Taiwan, both have vested interests in keeping the U.S. tied up with Iran.
11: Fox's Jonathan Hunt in Tel Aviv. The U.S. and Canada blaming each other for a breakdown in trade talks.
14: Treasury Secretary Scott Bessent says President Trump wants Canadian leaders to negotiate in good faith following a breakdown in talks last week.
12: They were offered quite a good deal last week. They chose to reject it.
14: Higher import taxes hit dozens of Canadian products over the weekend. Canada's Prime Minister Mark Carney says his government will respond dollar for dollar and says Canada will only return to the negotiating table when the U.S. has the right attitude.
15: We could not accept what the U.S. had offered, nor could we give what they asked.
14: Carney also says he intends to expand trade relationships with the EU and other partners.
11: Fox's Jared Halpern at the White House. The judge just denying a defense motion for a mistrial in the case against Lindsay Clancy, the Massachusetts mother charged with murder in the deaths of her three young children. The defense claims postpartum psychosis. Closing arguments are expected this week. A mixed finish on Wall Street. The Dow up 139 at the bell. 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
27: I'm Mike Trina. Convicted murderer Carmelo Anthony won't be getting a new trial. Retired Kaufman County District Judge Michael Chitty denied the motion for a retrial. Anthony is serving a 35-year sentence for fatally stabbing fellow student Austin Metcalf at a high school track meet in Frisco last year. Texas's Republican Governor Greg Abbott says he's working with Ken Paxton in the Texas Senate race in November.
28: Governor Abbott didn't endorse either Texas Attorney General Ken Paxton or U.S. Senator John Cornyn in their GOP primary runoff, which Paxton won. On ABC's This Week, Governor Abbott said that runoff put Paxton behind in the run-up to November.
29: It demanded campaigning, demanded his attention, and so he's just now catching up in the campaign process with Tallarico. I've talked to him, and we're working with him.
28: Gernal Scott, Fox News.
27: An American Airlines flight declared an emergency landing while at DFW International on Friday after a laptop caught fire.
30: The aircraft traveling from Atlanta to Dallas was upon descent when a passenger's computer ignited. Flight attendants quickly contained the flames within the cabin as the pilot safely landed. Air traffic control was notified, prompting an emergency response at DFW Airport. One traveler was treated by medical personnel once the plane was grounded. The Fort Worth-based carrier credited its crew for following safety procedures, preventing a more severe onboard hazard. Sybil Summers, 570 KLIF.
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31: We have a problem in the usual suspect spot. Woodall Rogers eastbound just past 35E. A broken down 18-wheeler blocks two left lanes. That's slowing traffic back up onto 35E. Looks more northbound from Commerce than southbound from Victory High Line. On the other side of the Metroplex, 35W northbound at Rippey. As you make your way up towards downtown, we've got an accident in the left lane. That's slow from Seminary. So far, just about a four-minute delay. And at last check on the Parkway southbound, everything was shut down between Main Street and Stonebrook. With KLIF, right now traffic, I'm John Wolf.
27: Your 570 KLIF forecast today, mostly sunny and hot with a high near 108. Tonight, mostly clear with a low around 83. Tomorrow, mostly sunny and hot with a high near 106. 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
3: All right, 25 till the top of the hour. Thanks for being with us. Here's our toll-free number. It's 800-941-SEAN. If you want to be a part of the program, it is sad. It really is sad to me. Anti-Semitism, we see it on the rise worldwide. You see it in the halls of Congress. You hear, you know, college campuses. It's kind of everywhere, and it's pretty pathetic. But it's real. And, you know, we've got to understand the threat is real. Israel is fighting for their very survival. We're so proud of our association with the International Fellowship of Christians and Jews. Look, they've been on the ground every single day for years. And they're there because you have these densely populated cities like Tel Aviv that have been hammered with these cluster bombs. People's homes have been destroyed. Their lives have been upended. Thousands and thousands of people. And as a result, the need for humanitarian assistance has never been greater. And anyway, they are providing all that emergency assistance, food, critical care, I mean, food, water, clothing, medications, you name it, housing. They're providing, you know, mobile medical clinics for the elderly. And for more than they've been 40 years, they've done this. But they can't do it without your generosity, help, and support. Israel, again, fighting for their survival. Anyway, first they want your prayers, but whatever financial assistance you can give them is desperately needed. They created a website. It's PrayIFCJ.org. PrayIFCJ.org today. So let me tell you where we are 71 days outside of this midterm election. Here, first and foremost, is you've got to understand what Democrats are going to do. There was a great article in the Wall Street Journal about this. And they are gearing up for a wave of investigations into Donald Trump and all things Republican. Now, there are early divisions, according to this article, in the party on where to focus their investigative firepower, whether they're going to impeach the president a third time, fourth time. And if you think that this is meaningless to the country, you're not thinking through this enough. Because the president's ability, if Democrats have the House and or the House and Senate, if they have the House and Senate, that means whatever impeachment they have will go to trial in the U.S. Senate. And that means that this country will come to a halting standstill. They'll never get a conviction. They'll never remove Donald Trump. But that doesn't matter. And it'll be one investigation, one impeachment after another after another. But you know, in interviews, Wall Street Journal, House Democrats, their top aides are laying out a dozen investigative targets. You're going to see investigation after investigation after investigation. What people are not quite understanding is how radicalized this party has become. Now, it's critical that people understand that the strategy is beginning to change a little bit. I mean, when Angie Nixon, the Democratic Senate candidate from my free state of Florida, actually gave the right answer and told the truth and said, no, I agree with all this stuff. I'm totally on board with the Democratic Socialist plan. And yeah, I think it's good for America. And what is she talking about? What is on their website still? We check every day to make sure it's still up there. But they want to eliminate the U.S. Senate. You will no longer get to choose the president. They will pack the courts, amnesty for illegals, abolish our borders, abolish ICE, end all deportation. The most insane, and that all of that is insane, but defund the Department of War. Then, of course, they want to eliminate cash bail. They want to abolish prisons, abolish the police. It's on their website. Now you say, well, Hannity, not every Democrat thinks this way. Okay, well, then why don't they say so? Because you can only get 10 elected Democrats in the House to sign on to this document saying that they have a more moderate view than the DSA. That's basically what they were saying without taking on the DSA, because they know that they might be primaried. And the reason that Hakeem Jeffries and Chuck Schumer won't do it is because they want to cling to power any way they can. On top of that, they want wealth confiscation. What is a wealth tax? Well, when I have these people on the line, and we've interviewed now on TV and right here on this radio program, multiple DSA candidates. What does that mean, a wealth tax? That means that after you pay state, local, federal taxes, they want even more money if you happen to be successful. Now, take this to its ultimate conclusion. We have watched mass migration out of high tax states like New York and New Jersey and Illinois and California, California in particular. California has on the ballot in November a wealth tax referendum. And I assume that the odds are probably pretty high, being a radical left state, that the people in California are going to go along with this, which would

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7: The clock is ticking. I'm Lisa Brady, Fox News. That message from Treasury Secretary Scott Bessent saying the U.S. is putting countries and other entities on notice to cut economic ties with Iran or face financial consequences.
8: We are going to hold everyone accountable, and this is economic asphyxiation. Of this regime.
7: Iran remains defiant, warning any support for the new sanctions will be considered an act of war.
9: The secretary of Iran's National Security Council writing today, quote, if the economic war continues, not a single drop of oil will be exported, neither through the Strait of Hormuz nor from anywhere in the Persian Gulf. But the pressure is beginning to tell in Iran. Inflation is skyrocketing. The availability of goods is dropping just as fast.
7: Fox's Jonathan Hunt in Tel Aviv. The U.S. Supreme Court just clearing the way for an executive order restricting mail-in voting. However, the decision appears to leave room for more challenges in court, with time running out to make changes ahead of the midterms. Closing arguments expected this week at the trial of Lindsey Clancy, the Massachusetts mom charged with murdering her three young children, the defense claiming postpartum psychosis.
10: Court ended for the day with one of the prosecution's final two experts, forensic psychologist
0: Dr. Kirk Heilbrun. Now, Dr. Kirk says after interviewing Lindsey Clancy and reviewing her records, he testified he does not believe Clancy killed her three children because a male voice commanded her. He noted experiencing a temporary auditory hallucination and never before or after is very, very rare. Instead, Dr. Heilbrun testified he believes Clancy was attempting suicide and deliberately wanted to take her children with her.
7: Fox's Brian Yenes at the courthouse in Plymouth, where at one point today, the judge rejected a defense motion for a mistrial. 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
10: Shh, here he comes.
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16: I'm Mike Traina. Governor Greg Abbott is defending his guidelines for data centers in Texas.
17: President Trump has said that Texas is making a mistake by issuing a pause on data centers. Governor Abbott recently announced strict guidelines for data centers as rural communities in his state push back against the cost of water and electricity required for the centers. The governor said many data centers didn't do their job.
18: To get the support of people in local communities.
17: I'm Clayton Neville.
16: Several major data center projects are underway in Lancaster.
19: Developers like Skybox Data Centers, QTS Realty Trust, and NTT Data are moving forward with their projects in Lancaster with plans to create hundreds of jobs and invest billions of dollars in the area. Despite the growth in data center development in Texas, concerns have been raised about noise and strains on local infrastructure. To address these concerns, Governor Greg Abbott has implemented a temporary halt on data center approvals until an audit is completed. Sean Allen, KLIF News.
16: A Dallas Cowboys player is making global headlines for a historic accomplishment this preseason. Shiaz Pete has become the first Navajo player to sign with an NFL team.
20: Very fortunate to be amongst you and to play in the same field where the same star holding on our chest. And fate brought us here as strangers, but this game, this star, this team will make us brothers.
16: A large crowd of Pete supporters were seen at Saturday's game in Arizona. 570 KLIF traffic.
21: In Fort Worth, North Loop 820 eastbound at Beach, you still got that right lane blocked, and that is slowing traffic back to and onto 35W, especially southbound coming onto that ramp. And behind that, we had a problem, 35W southbound at Basswood, and that was slowing traffic as well, coming down from 287 to Decatur. We've got good news on 75 and good news on 75. The problem northbound at Spring Valley and southbound at Lovers have both cleared. Still kind of heavy traffic on the northbound side. With KLIF right now traffic, I'm John Wolf.
16: Your 570 KLIF forecast today, mostly sunny and hot with a high near 108. Tonight, mostly clear with a low around 83. Tomorrow, mostly sunny and hot with a high near 106. 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
9: Tens of thousands of foreigners could soon lose business and tourism visas. I'm Lee Silicera, Fox News. The State Department planning to revoke B1 and B2 visas issued over the last decade to foreign visitors seeking asylum in the U.S.
10: The State Department spokesman says the department is coordinating with Homeland Security to identify and revoke the non-immigrant visas of foreigners who came to the U.S. claiming to be short-term visitors, but then filed for asylum to stay permanently. Deputy Secretary of State Christopher Landau says asylum is not supposed to be a loophole to circumvent immigration law or extend tourist and business visas. The revocation could apply to as many as 200,000 foreigners, but is likely to face legal challenges.
9: Fox's Jared Halpern at the White House. The Supreme Court has cleared the way for President Trump to move ahead with his executive order restricting mail-in voting ahead of midterms, but the decision appears to leave room for additional court challenges that could slow the order. And as some states are starting to send mail-in ballots to voters in just a few weeks, time's running out to impose major changes. The missing wife of a Massachusetts police officer has been found dead in a case now considered a murder-suicide.
11: Worcester police officer 57-year-old Kurt Solomon was found killed in his home last Tuesday. Law enforcement said it was likely a domestic incident and released video of his wife, Karen, walking down a street in shorts and a shirt. They began an extensive search for her and warned that she may be armed and dangerous. Monday, Chief Paul Saucier says they got a call from some people reporting that they'd seen a body in the woods, and they now believe it is Karen Solomon.
9: Fox's Jessica Rosenthal, a handgun was recovered at the scene, but police say it was not her husband's service weapon. Wall Street stocks drifted to a mixed finish as the markets awaited a speech by Fed Chair Kevin Warsh on Friday. The Dow up 140, the Nasdaq minus 200. 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
0: Born on America's darkest day, September 11th, 01, the Tunnel to Towers Foundation, they have been helping American heroes ever since. Heroes like U.S. Army Sergeant William Bernard. Bernard McKenna, exposed to burn pits. McKenna later died from T-cell lymphoma, leaving his wife, Dina, and two daughters. Tunnel to Towers honored Sergeant McKenna. 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
23: I'm Mike Trina. Governor Greg Abbott is defending his guidelines for data centers in Texas.
24: President Trump has said that Texas is making a mistake by issuing a pause on data centers. Governor Abbott recently announced strict guidelines for data centers as rural communities in his state push back against the cost of water and electricity required for the centers. The governor said many data centers didn't do their job.
25: To get the support of people in local communities.
24: I'm Clayton Neville.
23: Several major data center projects are underway in Lancaster.
26: Developers like Skybox Data Centers, QTS Realty Trust, and NTT Data are moving forward with their projects in Lancaster with plans to create hundreds of jobs and invest billions of dollars in the area. Despite the growth in data center development in Texas, concerns have been raised about noise and strains on local infrastructure. To address these concerns, Governor Greg Abbott has implemented a temporary halt on data center approvals until an audit is completed. Sean Allen, KLIF News.
23: A Dallas Cowboys player is making global headlines for a historic accomplishment this preseason. Shiaz Pete has become the first Navajo player to sign with an NFL team.
27: Very fortunate to be amongst you and to play in the same field where the same star holding on our chest. And fate brought us here as strangers, but this game, this star, this team will make us brothers.
23: A large crowd of Pete supporters were seen at Saturday's game in Arizona. 570 KLIF traffic.
28: Good news in North Fort Worth, 35W Texpress Lane southbound at Basswood. That right Texpress Lane has cleared, but traffic's still heavy both in the main and the express lanes as you make your way down from Heritage Trace. 121 Sam Rayburn in the Colony southbound at Spring Creek. Got a problem in the center lane. Looked like debris being scraped up, and that's slow from Legacy. About an extra 5 minutes on your trip on the Dallas Parkway southbound. That's shut down. Not the tollway, the parkway shut down between Main Street and Stonebrook. With KLIF, right now traffic, I'm John Wolf.
23: Your 570 KLIF forecast today, mostly sunny and hot with a high near 108. Tonight, mostly clear with a low around 83. Tomorrow, mostly sunny and hot with a high near 106. 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

0: You know, I'm caring less about Hassan Piker. I mean, I know that I'll play later in the program. Charlie Kirk crushed him. Because like a lot of these DSA, you know, young brats, mommy and daddy are pretty wealthy. And Charlie challenged him. Well, why don't we start with you? Why don't you give up your money? It's a great exchange. So I can care less. The only issue is why would any candidate for the U.S. Senate or any other or congressional seat ever want this guy to campaign with them? That's the question in light of all the tape we have of this guy. Then we have El Sayed himself is under huge fire by saying, oh, so do we think that J.D. is taking Usha with him back in time to meet Papa or no? Talking about his Appalachian roots. So do we think J.D. is doing that? No. And then, you know, people online immediately jumped on him, saying that this Michigan Senate candidate, yeah, that sounds a little off the mark. And then, you know, turning to this John Ossoff playbook of attacking an aide to President Trump, a young woman who survived cancer. It's pretty pathetic.
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18: Fox News, I'm Tom Rigotti. The Trump administration is setting new sanctions against Iran and its economic partners as talks over reopening the Strait of Hormuz remain stalled. War Secretary Pete Hegseth warns the new sanctions don't rule out more strikes on Iran.
19: If Iran is foolish enough to overplay their hand or mess with the American military, we'll do what we need to do.
18: Iran says it will respond harshly and warns any country's support for the sanctions will be seen as an act of war. Tens of thousands of foreigners could soon lose business and tourism visas as part of an immigration crackdown by the Trump administration.
20: A State Department spokesman says the department is coordinating with Homeland Security to identify and revoke the non-immigrant visas of foreigners who came to the U.S. claiming to be short-term visitors, but then filed for asylum to stay permanently.
18: That's Fox's Jared Halperin. America's listening. Fox News.
21: We've suddenly got a closure on the Dallas North Tollway between Northwest Highway and Walnut Hill, and that's slowing traffic already from Lovers. It was already crowded, so bad news there. 30 westbound before Dalrock. We still have the right lane blocked at last check, heavy from before Horizon, and eastbound, it's heavy from just east of Bass Pro all the way past Horizon. With KLIF Right Now Traffic, I'm John Wolf.
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